0: halving knife crime within a decade, and progress has been made.
1: A bracing campaign using disturbing images of a teddy bear, doll and rubber duck slashed with knife wounds. A new campaign today aims to show that childhood is blighted by the UK's knife epidemic. Is this clever messaging or just a gimmick? Also, I'm Will Kingston. This is The Late Show Live.

0: of statements represent really just far-right or right-wing narratives, and they don't reflect reality. I'll leave it up to you to decide. A joint statement from Simply Active and TBWA MCR said, "Knife crime involving young children is shocking, so we believe it's important that the campaign reflects that reality. The creative is designed to make people stop, think and start conversations about a problem that too often goes unnoticed until it's too late. However, awareness is only one part of the solution. Through Simply Active, we work with children every day using sport, mentoring and trusted adult relationships to build confidence, resilience and positive opportunities before they are ever drawn towards carrying a knife. This campaign is about prevention. If it encourages even one parent, teacher or trusted adult to have an important conversation with a child earlier, then it has achieved exactly what it set out to do." More coming up in the next hour, ladies and gentlemen, including this.
1: There are too many people and not enough jobs, and to stand out of the crowd, to stand out of the masses, you need to get yourself some credentials.
2: Oh, I totally agree. So you want to stand out? Don't go to college.
0: Suella Braverman has said that under a reform government, students wishing to study certain university degrees, such as gender studies, critical race theory and queer theory, would have to find a way of funding them themselves. That debate's coming up. This is On The Late Show Live, only on GB News.
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4: Good morning and welcome to your latest GB News weather update from the Met Office. Well, it's going to be a hot and muggy day for some parts of England and Wales, and a quite humid picture elsewhere too, with the potential for some rain or showers, mainly in the north of the UK today, and more particularly Scotland. So a pretty damp start to the day for the central belt, and the rain will gradually push its way ever so slightly further north as we go through into this afternoon. Showers will form across Northern Ireland and Southern Scotland too, and there may well be just one or two very isolated hit and miss showers across England and Wales, but here is mostly about the heat and humidity. A really hot day across the southeast of England in particular, the mid-30s Celsius possible, and quite likely the low 30s more widely across England and the east of Wales. The potential is there also for one or two late afternoon and evening showers, possibly thunderstorms. So don't take the graphics too literally. We could see one or two showers further south and east than these graphics suggest. But generally speaking, it'll be the further north and west you come where the greater the chance of seeing some rain this evening, more especially across Scotland. But the rain will tend to become more showery away from the north as we go towards the second half of the day. A pretty humid picture, though, through this evening, wherever you are. An increasing chance of some longer spells of rain developing, some heavy outbreaks perhaps for parts of North Wales, but generally the chance of rain or showers in many northern and western parts of the UK overnight tonight. Further south and east, staying largely dry, but again, the chance of one or two heavy showers or thunderstorms. An uncomfortably warm night for sleeping, quite humid, temperatures perhaps staying in the high teens Celsius in some southern areas. Now for Tuesday, it's going to be a slightly less hot and humid day for most, and certainly a pretty wet day across parts of northern Scotland. An increasingly breezy picture here, the winds funneling down through the Irish Sea as well later in the day. The chance of some scattered showers breaking out pretty much anywhere across the UK, but that chance is lowest towards the south and the east. And here we'll hold on to some heat. Temperatures might well approach 30 degrees Celsius in the east of England, but cooler for most.
3: Today, clouds overhead. Total zen within. 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
0: Live from London, England, this is GB News with the stories shaping Britain and America. Coming up.
18: And I have warned Jordan Bardella, who is the bookie's favourite, to be the next French president, that after £800 million of British taxpayers' money has been given to the French government to stop these boats from leaving, that if necessary, we'll get the Royal Marines to tow the boats back to the French beaches. And he gulped hard.
0: Well, I'm not quite sure what this means, but Andy Burnham has vowed to be relentless in tackling the number of migrant crossings in the English Channel on small boats. Reform UK have been more concrete in their comments, claiming they will launch the largest military operation in the English Channel since World War II. Who do you trust to fix this? Also...
34: That is why today I'm reaching out to put personalities and our past disagreements aside for the good of the...
0: In a surprising development, Rupert Lowe has offered an olive branch to Nigel Farage. He's pledged to put personal animosity aside in a bid to unite, reform and restore. Is this finally the time to unite the right in the United Kingdom? Also...
35: Really enjoy it. I mean, we don't get it very often, do we? So we've got to make the most of it.
36: I won't be out and about too much, I'll be honest with you. I'm not a big lover of the heat.
37: I've got water with me and I've got suntan lotion, so yeah, I think it's fine.
0: It's being reported that Britain could face shortages of certain foods after punishing drought across the country left crops withering in fields and farmers battling to salvage this year's harvest. Just what is to blame also?
38: I can also reassure the community right now, we believe that the threat to the community is over. The suspected shooter in this incident is deceased.
0: A gunman killed three people and wounded others in a shooting at a restaurant in Idaho on Saturday before fatally shooting himself. Just what can America do, if anything, to end its epidemic of gun violence? And...
1: There are too many people and not enough jobs, and to stand out of the crowd, to stand out of the masses, you need to get yourself some credentials.
2: Oh, I totally agree. So you want to stand out? Don't go to college.
0: Suella Braverman has said that under a reform government, students wishing to study certain university degrees, such as gender studies, critical race theory and queer theory, would have to find a way of funding them themselves. Without giving too much away on my position, bravo. We'll be discussing that and more. I'm Will Kingston and this is The Late Show Live.

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1: Good morning and welcome to your latest GB News weather update from the Met Office. Well, it's going to be a hot and muggy day for some parts of England and Wales, and a quite humid picture elsewhere too, with the potential for some rain or showers, mainly in the north of the UK today, and more particularly Scotland. So a pretty damp start to the day for the central belt, and the rain will gradually push its way ever so slightly further north as we go through into this afternoon. Showers will form across Northern Ireland and Southern Scotland too, and there may well be just one or two very isolated hit and miss showers across England and Wales, but here it's mostly about the heat and humidity. A really hot day across the southeast of England in particular, the mid-30s Celsius possible, and quite likely the low 30s more widely across England and the east of Wales. The potential is there also for one or two late afternoon and evening showers, possibly thunderstorms. So don't take the graphics too literally. We could see one or two showers further south and east than these graphics suggest. But generally speaking, it'll be the further north and west you come where the greater the chance of seeing some rain this evening, more especially across Scotland. But the rain will tend to become more showery away from the north as we go towards the second half of the day. A pretty humid picture, though, through this evening, wherever you are. An increasing chance of some longer spells of rain developing, some heavy outbreaks perhaps for parts of North Wales, but generally the chance of rain or showers in many northern and western parts of the UK overnight tonight. Further south and east, staying largely dry, but again, the chance of one or two heavy showers or thunderstorms. An uncomfortably warm night for sleeping, quite humid, temperatures perhaps staying in the high teens Celsius in some southern areas. Now for Tuesday, it's going to be a slightly less hot and humid day for most, and certainly a pretty wet day across parts of northern Scotland. An increasingly breezy picture here, the winds funneling down through the Irish Sea as well later in the day. The chance of some scattered showers breaking out pretty much anywhere across the UK, but that chance is lowest towards the south and the east. And here we'll hold on to some heat. Temperatures might well approach 30 degrees Celsius in the east of England, but cooler for most.
0: Today, clouds overhead. Total zen within. 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
9: Good evening, it's 9 o'clock. I'm Alex Armstrong. What a show tonight.
6: Breed remedies would be to complete an online thinking skills course. Second one is to complete an online impact.
9: That's right, thinking skills. Well, this is a broadcast exclusive. Police showed up at a woman's house after she posted online and demanded that she take a thinking course or face further action. That's Annika Svenska, the victim there. She's joining me tonight at 10 o'clock to reveal this shocking attack on free speech and...
5: You're facilitating illegal immigration, madam. Aware this is a criminal offence. It's a criminal offence.
9: Well, French charity workers have been exposed for aiding and abetting illegal migrants, seemingly, as they break into Britain. We're going to expose all on the show. And breaking in the last few moments...
0: Rupert was elected as a Reform UK MP under Nigel's leadership. So, clearly, there's common ground on lots of issues.
9: Well, apparently tonight, Reform UK wants to launch the largest military operation in the English Channel since World War II. That is to stop the small boat arrivals from France. Also, Rupert Lowe has offered negotiations with Reform UK. Some think it's going to reunite the right, should we say, but others are a little bit more suspicious. My guests indeed, are going to go head-to-head, not my head. Plus, another sickening betrayal of our veterans. Ministers have been accused of launching a stealth clawback of their pensions. And have you heard the story of Shakespeare, a hero who falls for a Muslim man named Muhammad at a rave in Croydon? I'm going to tell you all about this woke, taxpayer-funded project that your money is being spent on. It is bonkers.

0: the point.
1: No, but what
0: point
1: I said was
0: there.
1: Truthful.
0: Yeah, fair enough, Adam. Fair enough. Let me come over to you. Come over to you, Barry, on this one. You know, we saw Andy Burnham. He was out there today on the White Cliffs of Dover, wasn't he? Looking over at the problem, saying he's going to be relentless on this. How relentless is he going to be? More relentless than Keir Starmer?
2: Well, look. The first thing I wanted to say was I think Ellie's absolutely right to be talking about this is not charity. To encourage and facilitate people going into those boats. Is it 187 people are chronicled to have died in those crossings? This is an extremely dangerous thing to do. And therefore, I think if the French have an equivalent of our Charities Commission, they should be looking into the charitable aims and basis of those organisations. Look, in terms of the numbers, we know that numbers are down this year. They're down by 43%, 43% lower than last year. We know that actually 70,000 people have now been removed from the UK and 10,000 foreign criminals have been sent back to where they came from. There is progress, and Mark White on GB News, as your security correspondent, has actually acknowledged that and said that, I think his phrase was, the smash the gangs does seem to be having an effect, because what's happening is people are being moved down the coast. As to what you said, and I know that Reform UK have come out with this, you know, let's have armadas in the channel.
0: I did write that before that policy came out, by the way. Just to be really clear, I wrote this about 4 o'clock today. But there we go.
2: I have to say, you may have done, but of course it was an old policy that Reform had actually while ago. Let me give you the maths as to why it won't work. There are 22 miles between Calais and Dover. The territorial waters of each country extend 12 miles. Mm. And therefore, the moment somebody crosses that 12 miles into our territorial water, actually, they only need to go 10 miles out from France to do it, but it's 11-11. So they are then in UK waters and can claim asylum. Now, you might have the Navy stand there, and the French Navy might do exactly the same. What are you going to do? I mean, it
0: well,
2: is
0: I'll tell you what we'll do, Barry.
2: We will. Plan.
0: We're going to get into a lot of that at 10 o'clock.
2: You do need to have cooperation and correspondence with other countries.
1: Can I just push back on something Barry said? Barry's trying to gaslight the audience here, as is the Home Office, in saying that 70,000 illegals have been sent home. No, they haven't, Barry.
2: I said removed.
1: Right, removed. But you're playing on the words there. The 70,000 number includes many tens of thousands that wanted to go home. Visa have expired. Only 4% of asylum seekers that have come over via the channel, whether it be a lorry or a dinghy, have ever been deported. 4%. That is disgusting, and that is not improving under the Labour government.
2: But what you do have to understand then, Adam, is the reason for that. Partly it's because their claims have not been able to be processed. Now, one of the good things that's happened, actually...
1: You took away Rwanda, Bill, Barry.
2: Which could have processed a whole huge number of, 300...
1: It was a deterrent.
2: No, it wasn't.
0: Let me bring the lady, the only woman on the panel, in. Come on, let's give us some spotlight here. What do you think is the solution to this? Because, of course, the Rwanda plan was stopped straight away. Yeah. The boats are still coming. They are, and Barry's right to point out, they are less than last year, but they in the last week, I think Guido Fawkes was reporting that actually they're up 37% versus Keir Starmer's first week.
3: Yeah, absolutely. 2,000 people have crossed the channel since Burnham came in, and since the last election, 77,000 people have actually crossed the channel. So, you know, you might say that 70,000 people have left the UK, but actually there's still a whole load coming in. And so, you know, the numbers don't actually really add up there. I think clearly you have to, you know, be really, really strict on this. And the Rwanda scheme did actually deter a lot of people. I mean, the Irish government was complaining about it at the time and it hadn't even actually come into effect. I mean, we know this. But I think, I mean, the Tories came up with a plan, which was to have a third country to immediately deport them, and that's where they get, process their asylum claims. I'm not sure if they've actually landed on a country or an island, maybe it's the Ascension Islands or something, to do that. But that is absolutely number one. Because, and another thing is that if you come across illegally, whether it's under a lorry or a dinghy, you will never, ever have the right to claim citizenship or asylum in the UK. That's number one.
0: We have to leave it there, guys, but we will, of course, be talking about this issue a little bit later on, giving Reform's new policy on it. Just quick word here from Rosa on your say. Broken record, Barry, she says. Only 4% of the so-called removals are illegal migrants. Most are voluntary, returned home with zero involvement from the authorities.
2: If I'm a broken record on it, what on earth is you talk about nothing else except the...
0: Well, we are going to do something different in a minute. Gents, all right, we are going to do something different in a second. But just to reiterate, there is no evidence of systematic improper relations with migrants or organisations like Care for Calais. GB News put the claims of the charity workers helping migrants across the channel to Britain, of course, to Opal Exil. A spokesperson told this to GB News. Thank you for your inquiry, but we do not wish to respond to newspapers, we're not a newspaper, that contributes to the spread of xenophobic ideas in England and Europe. There you go. Time now for a Great British giveaway. 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Coming up next is some big stories, so stay tuned.
4: 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UK only. Entrance must be 18 or over. Lines close at 4 p.m. on the 21st of August. This is a network giveaway. Entries will be pooled. Please check the closing time if listening or watching on demand. Good luck.
0: Yes, good luck, everybody. Look, coming up next.
5: Greed remedies would be to complete an online thinking skills course. 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
0: It's bonkers. I've got a broadcast exclusive here. Police showed up at a woman's house after she posted online and demanded she take a thinking course or face further action. 10 p.m. Do not miss that one. It is bonkers. But next, Rupert Lowe, the leader of Restore Britain, has offered negotiations with Reform UK. Some think it's going to unite the right. Others are a lot more suspicious. And next, I've got two guests who are going to go head-to-head on it.
6: I've been in Westminster for a long time, but I know that though power may be here, its effect on people's lives is across the whole of the country. We may be where rules are made, but it's where they're implemented that matters. Join me, Jacob Rees-Mogg, for forthright and frank discussion on where Britain has come from, where it's going, and where it will end up. That's State of the Nation, Monday to Thursday, 8 to 9 o'clock. Vox Populi, Vox Dei.
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0: Welcome back, everybody. Well, surprise move this morning, wasn't it? Because Restore Britain's Rupert Lowe offered Reform UK an olive branch, or what some people would call an olive branch, to work together to build a future patriotic government.
28: That is why today I'm reaching out to put personalities and our past disagreements aside for the good of the country.
0: Well, Mr. Lowe said he would only agree to a pact if Nigel Farage agreed to five policies, including mass deportations, a ban on the burqa, and a referendum on the death penalty. He also said that future, I think, current Tory party ministers or former ministers would not be allowed to serve in a future government. Reform's Andrew Rosendale spoke to GB News earlier today.
29: Rupert was elected as a Reform UK MP under Nigel's leadership. So clearly there's common ground on lots of issues.
0: Well, Nigel Farage has responded tonight. He said this: to deliver change, I understand Reform UK will need the support of people from other parties, as well as millions who have never voted before. That is a broad coalition I am building. So, should Reform be more open to uniting the right and accepting, perhaps, Restore's offer? Well, I'm now joined by commentator and YouTube sensation Bruce Unfiltered, and another sensation, political commentator Lee Harris. Good evening, gentlemen. It's a pleasure to have you both on at the same time. Look, Bruce, I'll start with you. What do you think of this offer from Rupert Lowe to Nigel Farage, or from Restore Britain to Reform UK?
30: I think, Alex, I made my points very clear on social media earlier today that it felt to me a little bit like, very closely after the Manchester election, they probably didn't perform quite as well as they wanted to, picking up, what, 45, 46,000 votes out of a potential 2.1 million, which is another conversation for another day, because the vote count or the people that turned out was terrible. But I do think after Makerfield, after the Manchester by-election and possibly other elections that have taken place, they've kind of realised that they're not the political force social media made them to be, and that they might be struggling and they need to form some sort of coalition to effectively what Lowe said today, unite the right, which they didn't seem too interested in for the past sort of 6 to 8 months. So I did find it a little bit odd today, to be perfectly honest. And it seemed like a list of demands more than we need to unite under one banner.
0: Yeah, so you're a little bit suspicious of it, if I'm right in saying that, Bruce. Now, Lee, you think there's a good chance that we can unite the right. Do you think that there should be some negotiation between the two parties?
31: Well, I think, to start with, I think what Rupert did today was actually quite a good move. You're absolutely right to be suspicious of it. I don't disagree with anything that Bruce has just said. But I think what's happened is, what we've seen is now, is we're having a slightly different conversation that we had 24 hours ago. And what I've seen in, you know, comments on X and people responding to Rupert, Nigel's response, is all of a sudden we've got Restore voters talking about doing a deal or working with Reform to, you know, unite the right. And that has changed the tone of the debate. Now, it doesn't really matter to me what Rupert's intentions were, and I'm perfectly sure there's some clever politics behind it in his mind as well. But I also think it shows a little bit of weakness to Rupert Lowe as well. But what he's doing, I think, is he's changed the debate. And I was quite shocked, I have to admit, because Like Bruce just said, it wasn't that long ago that Rupert Lowe was saying that Nigel Farage could never be Prime Minister. And now we've got an about turn. Now, I'm very happy with that. I'm a person that likes to kind of straddle both sides a little bit. Now, I believe reform is probably...

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28: Right, this is crazy. This is crazy, this one. The Arts Council has been accused of an appalling waste of taxpayers' money for funding woke projects at a time when traditional museums are being forced to close due to a lack of funds. So what have we got then, eh? He gave £100,000 to the Migration Matters Festival in Sheffield in June, which featured a flag-making workshop exploring identity, protest and belonging. Not too bad, but still quite woke. Anyway, just under £30,000 was also given to the UK's only queer pan-Asian cabaret collective. I'm going to repeat that. The UK's only queer pan-Asian cabaret collective. Its shows have featured puppets, whips and a poppadom eating contest. Cultural enrichment for you. And what about £32,000 for Refugee, a theatre production in which characters uncover evidence of the government's complicity in war crimes? Good to know the government are funding that, eh?
29: I'm going to go and watch that one. That's really
28: That's great. There yeah. you go. We've sold one ticket. Let's not forget another 30 grand for a gay retelling of Romeo and Juliet, in which Shakespeare's hero falls for a Muslim man named Muhammad at a rave in Croydon. Promotional material for the show describes it as a feral, sexy and unafraid to ask difficult questions.
29: I'm not watching that.
28: I'm going to send you to that one, Adam. Unlike anything else currently on London stages, that you can be guaranteed of. I've got my panel back in the room here. I mean, Adam, I'll just start with you because this bonkers stuff. What are we funding this stuff for?
0: What is going on in this country? I mean, can I just say one thing? Who do we think that the people that come up with this vote for?
28: Yeah.
0: Because I'm going to put my house on that it's Labour and the Green Party. What are these people on? Look, if we're not indoctrinating kids, we're indoctrinating people that go to these shows. I just don't understand why we need to change all this. What message are they trying to send? I mean, the one with Mohammed there, that's going to upset a certain community.
1: Yeah.
0: What are they doing? I just don't understand it. And look...
28: Romeo Mohammed there is being dubbed.
0: Yeah. I'm definitely not watching that one.
28: I am sending Adam as a social experiment. Barry, what do you... Look, the thing is, I think what people feel is that if it's art, it should be able to survive on its own, and if it's a hit, it's a hit, and if it's not, it shouldn't
2: Alex, go on. I have three words for you. Sir Edmund Tilney.
28: OK, go on,
2: never
28: take it away.
2: Never forget that Shakespeare himself was repeatedly closed down for sedition and you know...
28: Yeah.
2: Art has always been controversial. And, you know, you can say, well, some of this looks... You know, what was the Asian...
28: Pan-Asian collective cabaret.
2: Yeah, but listen...
28: Featuring poppadoms and puppets.
2: We would never have
28: whips.
2: Had My Beautiful Laundrette. We'd never have had La Cage aux Folles if you'd simply gone along with the mores of the day. These were innovative and risky in their day because they actually exposed gay relationships. Now, you know, hey, some of the presenters on your show are gay and nobody bats an eyelid, you know.
1: But I think the point isn't that, you know, art shouldn't be, you know, creative and innovative. It's that the taxpayer should not be funding this sort of stuff. And actually, it's all these quangos, and there are so many of them, that fund some nonsense research project. You know, the UK RI funded £200,000 into a research paper that was called How the Star Wars, the Film, Can Help Solve Climate Change. And, you know, another £600,000 was spent on, research into pregnant men, an oxymoron. So, you know, it's that sort of stuff. No,
2: I'm not trying to justify any individual project, right?
1: Well, there's a lot of them.
0: Barry, would you go and watch these? Would you go and see these? Is it something that tickles your fancy?
2: I doubt it quite honestly. I mean, the Asian cabaret. I mean, I've been to...
28: It's pan-Asian, Barry. Get it right. Club. You're not being woke enough. It's pan-Asian collective.
2: I mean, I went to the Kit Kat Club and saw Cabaret when it was on here. Cabaret is one of my favourite films. What does it deal with? It deals with gay sex, Nazism and the mores of the...
28: But this one's got poppadoms, whips and puppets.
2: Well,
28: it's not quite the same edginess.
2: No.
28: I don't know if there's audience participation included.
0: Are they topics that interest you, Barry?
2: The poppadoms I'm fine with, right?
0: Oh, okay.
2: Whips and puppets, no thanks. The only whip I know is the whip.
0: I don't want to know about your private life, Barry. Okay. I don't want to know about your private life.
28: All right. I think this is it, Ellie. I think Barry's right to say art should exist, and I am not saying I'm pro free speech. I think all art, if people want to create art, go for it, right? Go for it. I just don't want taxpayer money going on.
1: I know,
28: it.
1: And we're in such a huge deficit.
28: Special museums are closing.
1: 70 years, you know. There's so many reasons why we shouldn't be funding some nonsense like this. And by the way, I do just want to see traditional Roman Juliet.
0: Can I just use a line of the left? Can you imagine how many nurses that would fund?
28: Oh, there you go.
0: Well, let's throw it back at them, you know?
28: All right, OK, there you have it. Well, an Arts Council England spokesman said this. We support a wide range of artists and organisations to produce work that caters to the broad interests, tastes and voices and experiences of people across the country. Projects can often explore different issues through their work, including social and political subjects. There you have it. Right, look, coming up in just, 15 minutes' time, a broadcast exclusive here. Police showed up at a woman's house after she posted online and demanded she take this thinking course, or face further action. It's like a re-education camp. I don't know what that's all about, but we're going to find out in 15 minutes. But next, ministers have been accused of launching a stealth clawback of military pensions. We'll talk about that shortly.
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0: where they're implemented that matters. Join me, Jacob Rees-Mogg, for forthright and frank discussion on where Britain has come from, where it's going, and where it will end up. That's State of the Nation, Monday to Thursday, 8 to 9 o'clock. Vox Populi, Vox Dei.
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11: All right, well, ministers have been accused of launching a stealth clawback of military pensions, leaving veterans who claim benefits thousands of pounds worse off. And officials at the Department for Work and Pensions have informed veterans that their military pension is considered unearned income and will therefore result in a pound-for-pound reduction in benefits. Well, to tell us more about this, and joining me now is founder and director of the Armed Forces and Veterans Breakfast Clubs Network, Derek Hardman. Derek, thanks so much for joining me this morning. I mean, this evening indeed, sorry, should I say, get my shows mixed up sometimes. But Derek, look, I mean, I have veterans in my immediate family. I know they feel like the government really doesn't do enough for them, and that's not just this government, successive governments. This will be just like another part of that feeling that veterans are coming under attack.
12: Yeah, absolutely. It's just yet another betrayal, for them to turn around and say that's unearned income. I mean, during the Cold War in Germany, every time I went out to my car, I had to lie down on the floor and look underneath it to make sure there wasn't an IRA bomb under there. We had an exercise called Active Edge in Germany, which was the call out for World War III. And you never knew whether it was real or not when you got called out. At 3 o'clock in the morning on a Monday morning, and you're getting into an armoured personnel carrier full of mines and ammunition, and you're off to World War III, to all intents and purposes, I would pretty much say that we earn that pension. You know, tours of duty, Afghanistan, Iraq, you know, we're putting ourselves in harm's way, walking around with our targets on our back, effectively, and how can you say that that's not earned income?
11: So what's the claim here, Derek? How are they managing to charge you with this unearned income charge? Well, I guess that's what DWP is putting to you.
12: Yeah, basically the bit that I've been able to read since I was informed of this is they're saying that it's money coming into the household that we didn't earn. It's almost like being paid a grant or something that isn't taxed or isn't, you know. The nobody's earned, in other words. It's like, if you was getting an income from your parents or something like that. And they're saying, because you're getting that advantage of a pension, a military pension, then any benefits that you earn, they're gonna deduct the benefits from that.
11: I've got you. Why don't we bring in Barry Gardner, who's here? He's a Labour MP. Barry, do you want to say something?
13: Yeah, look, Derek, I'm really concerned about what you're saying.
2: You're absolutely right. Pensions are wages deferred. That's all they are. They are earned, of course. Yes. They are. And that's a principle in law, that they are wages deferred. What I wonder is going on here, and I really don't know the details of this, so I'd be interested in your take on it, is whether within the universal credit

0: system, there's a distinction between PIP, which is the, you know, the personal support, which should not be affected by this. But other elements of universal credit are affected by any pension that you have, any income that you have, and whether they're applying this to other benefits that people receive. But this is certainly something I would want to check and look into and find out exactly what's going on, both from the Ministry of Defence and from the Department for Work and Pensions. But if they're simply treating this pension as they would any other pension income, then I understand what's going on, but they certainly shouldn't be doing PIP, because that is to make up to those people and give them the personal independence that they need.
1: Because Barry, let's just hear from Derek, because we're running out of time. Go on, Derek.
2: Well, I'd like to know more myself. I've not been able to find out too many details about this and whether that is the case or not. And I quite understand what the MP is saying about it should be regarded as income like anybody else. But Armed Forces Covenant says that we should be...
1: Derek, what I'm going to do is I'm going to work with Barry on this, and we're going to get you back on the show in a few weeks' time and see what we can get some answers out of the government for you. How about that?
2: Yeah, Alex,
1: Let's do that.
2: Brilliant.
1: Derek, I'm sorry we have to kind of leave it there.
2: I'll know more as well.
1: That would be fantastic. Yeah. Thank you so much, Derek. Really do appreciate it. And, of course, the government is saying they have full respect for everyone serving. And, of course, we'll read out that right of reply shortly. Here's the weather.
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4: Good evening and welcome to your latest GB News weather update from the Met Office. Well, the heat and humidity is set to build quite quickly as we move into Monday. A very hot day is on the cards across the southeast, but there will be some rain or showers courtesy of this area of low pressure for some, mainly in the north and the west, but we might just see one or two heavy showers sparked by this heat and humidity that's drifting in from continental Europe. That process is already underway this evening, so whilst it's a fine end to the day for many, we do see thicker cloud out towards the west, and you'll notice we could see some spots of light rain across parts of Northern Ireland, and the rain blossoming somewhat as we go through the early hours of Monday morning across central and southern Scotland. Here it won't be a particularly warm night, but across England and Wales it will turn increasingly humid, with lows perhaps not falling much below 17 or 18 degrees Celsius in some of our larger urban areas in the south. Now, after that warm and humid night, it will quickly turn pretty hot as we go into Monday. The strong August sunshine really quickly lifting those temperatures. A damp start across parts of Northern Ireland, but the most persistent rain probably at this point across more central parts of Scotland. So a pretty wet commute to work across the central belt of Scotland, for example. Still a bit of brightness perhaps across the very far north of Scotland, but an increasing chance of showers or longer spells of rain here as we go through the day. So the rain becomes a bit more confined to northern Scotland, but there will be showers breaking out across Northern Ireland and southern Scotland too, and possibly one or two isolated ones across England and Wales, but these very hit and miss, most places staying dry, and it will be a sunny and hot day, particularly in the east of England, temperatures perhaps approaching the mid-30s for some, so oppressively hot and humid, not comfortable at all. A few scattered showers and thunderstorms overnight and into Tuesday, possibly even in the southeast of England. But for most, Tuesday will be a cloudier and slightly cooler day, a greater chance of catching a shower and some longer spells of rain across the north of Scotland, where it will be quite windy. Through Wednesday, again, a changeable day with sunny spells and scattered showers, temperatures trending downwards as we go through the week, returning to average.
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14: Good evening, it's 10 o'clock. I'm Alex Armstrong. Tonight,
15: agreed remedies would be to complete an online thinking skills course. Second one is to complete an online impact.
14: This is totally insane. Police showed up at a woman's house after she posted online and demanded she take a thinking course or face further action. Well, Annika Svenska, the victim, joins me tonight to reveal this shocking attack on free speech. Also,
16: you're facilitating illegal immigration, madam. Are you aware this is a criminal offence? It's a criminal offence.
14: French charity workers have seemingly been exposed for aiding and abetting illegal migrants as they break into Britain. We've exposed all on the show and...
17: Rupert was elected as a Reform UK MP under Nigel's leadership. So clearly there's common ground on lots of issues.
14: Right, big shock of the day. Rupert Lowe, the leader of Restore Britain, has offered negotiations with Reform UK. Some people think it's going to unite the right, but others are more suspicious. And breaking in the last hour, Reform UK wants to launch the largest military operation in the English Channel since World War II. That is to stop the small boat arrivals from France. A Nigel Farage-led government would send the Royal Navy into the Channel to intercept all migrant boats there and then return them back to France or Belgium under a plan called Operation Fortress. We're going to get into all the policy details and have the Labour response to it. Also,

0: Expos at 4pm on the 21st of August. 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
1: All right, coming up next, breaking news in the last couple of hours. Reform UK wants to launch the largest military operation in the English Channel since World War II. That's to stop small boat arrivals from France, and we're going to talk about that next.
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23: No, he didn't say that, Dave.
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1: Well, breaking news in the last hour. Reform UK wants to launch the largest military operation in the English Channel since World War II to stop small boat arrivals from France. A Nigel Farage-led government would send the Royal Navy into the Channel to intercept all migrant boats there and then return them to France or Belgium under a plan called Operation Fortress. Well, Reform says that the plan is in line with international law and that it will both halt small boat arrivals and act as a humanitarian response. Well, Zia Youssef, the party's Home Affairs spokesperson, said this: Britain is being invaded. Tory and Labour governments responded with a free ferry service and free hotels. Reform UK will respond by launching the largest military operation in the English Channel since World War II. A Labour Party spokesperson has responded. Reform have reheated an old announcement in their latest desperate bid to distract from their growing sleaze scandals. Anger and easy answers won't bring crossings down. The serious action we've taken has started to have a real impact and has led to 46,000 attempted crossings stopped and 70,000 people with no right to be here removed. We know there's more to do on this complex issue. Well, I've got my panel back here in the studio with me now. Let me start with you on this, Ali, because this debate is rehashing itself, and it's because the migrant crisis is still ongoing. That's why we're still talking about it, and now the weather is good. There's a lot of

0: has come from, where it's going, and where it will end up. That's State of the Nation, Monday to Thursday, 8 to 9 o'clock. Vox Populi, Vox Dei.
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3: Welcome back to Alex Armstrong Tonight, everybody. Before we go through Monday's front pages on our story earlier this evening about veterans' pensions, a Department for Work and Pensions spokesman said this. We have enormous gratitude and respect for those who have served our country. Lump sum payments are disregarded when assessing eligibility for universal credit for up to 12 months, and even longer if the funds are placed into a trust. Regular armed forces pensions are treated as unearned income and are fully taken into account in line with the approach of other occupational pensions. All right, there you have it. Let's get to your front pages, shall we? The Daily Telegraph. Police warn early release will force patrol cuts. Force chief fears neighbourhood policing at risk in a push for community sentences. The Daily Mail. Burnham must scrap disastrous pro-union strike laws. Yet Tories tell PM to halt job-killing changes. Good luck with that one. The Daily Mirror. Harry, Dad, let the world see us together. I mean, it's just like, do they want to use this as some sort of like, I think this is the feeling, isn't it? They want to use the king as some sort of PR tool for the two of them. I mean, I just think this is getting a bit ridiculous. All right, let's get to the Sun. Le rip-off, right? French billing UK $8,000 for every migrant they turn back. I don't know whether that's part of this hundreds of millions of pounds of deal we already do with them, but dearie me, it's just getting a joke, isn't it? All right, let's get thoughts of my panel here on this one. Should we just stay with that story there? Let's stay with the Sun for a second. Because we have just been talking about migrants, we might as well just carry it on. Mm-hmm. Taxpayers are stung for an estimated $8,000 every time French cops stop a small boat migrant, the Sun analysis has shown. Our probe last night sparked calls for the government to withhold funding as Prime Minister Andy Burnham vowed to get a grip of the crisis on a visit to Dover, Kent. Around 2,000 migrants have arrived since he took office in July 20th. Yeah, Adam, $8,000 a migrant. It's quite a jackpot for the French, isn't it? Well, you think, yeah. let them get somewhere, stop them, and then charge us $8,000.
22: The taxpayer, Brits,
4: are being taken for mugs, whether they come over

0: and then we're paying for them from the rest of their life. Or if they're getting stopped, we're still paying for them. This crisis really does need to be halted pretty quickly. And I'm pleased that Reform are saying things like putting the Navy in the Channel. A government needs to show leadership and, first and foremost, balls in this situation, because it's a national security risk. It's not just the money. We're seeing sexual assaults, rapes, murders, even terrorists coming over on these dinghies. It's not a laughing matter, and it's not something the left can just brush away. Mm. This is probably the most important thing in the next election. And Labour, for me, have shown that they're not serious.
1: Ellie, we've spoke a lot about the financial impact of this crisis on the country. It runs up into the billions when you add the hotels, probably the refurbishment of the ex-army barracks is, all the transfers, the food, the hospital bills. It soars into billions. Mm. Every time a migrant arrives here, we have to pay for that. This is cheaper, the £8,000. Is there a case to be made to say, actually, we'd rather pay the French this £8,000 than stack up hundreds of thousands of pounds per person?
2: I mean, yes, but I think basically what they're saying here is that the amount of money that we've given them in various deals, they actually haven't turned away that many, prevented that many migrants from actually crossing the channel. I think that, I mean, we saw with Chris Philp, the Shadow Home Secretary, when he was talking to the French police, he was going, why aren't you stopping them? Well, orders are, just let them go.
1: Yeah.
2: And we gave him £500 million just a few months ago, Shabana Mahmood did. And it's a nonsense. I think we shouldn't be paying the French any money at all until, you know, something actually gets done here. So, as you say, you know, 8K for one migrant, fine, compared to the, you know, billions all mass. But also, let's not forget, I think Shabana Mahmood is trying to give families, what is it, 40 grand to leave?
1: Yeah, up to 40 up grand. To 40 so it's 10 grand per person,
2: it's
1: up to 40
2: grand.
1: 10 grand
2: per person, you know, all of this sort of stuff. I mean, it's ridiculous. Mm-hmm. So it creates that pull factor that we need to crack down on. I think Shabana Mahmood's like been making the right noises, but again, you know, the numbers here aren't looking good.
1: Barry.
3: Look, I think the 8,000, it's not that they're chalking up, OK, we've stopped another migrant, therefore you get 8,000. What they're talking about is the total amount of
1: yes,
3: money
1: correct.
3: That's being paid.
1: Yeah.
3: And the Sun's just apportioned that out and said, well, in terms of the number that have been stopped, the 46,000 that have been stopped, that would work out at 8,000. Mm. But what they're paying for is actually, as your security correspondent, Mark White, reported, for the way in which the impact of the attacks on the criminal gangs have forced this down the coastline. It's made it much more difficult for the gangs to operate. That's why there's been a 43% drop in the number of people this year. It's gone up in the last week or so, and we need to see it come down.
1: Yeah,
3: but,
1: I think
3: but
1: that's
3: agreed. It is going to take coordinated action. The idea that you don't work with the French to try and do that, I think, would actually result in a much worse situation.
1: All right, we've got to leave it there, Adam. I'm sure there'll be more discussion about this in the late edition as well. But coming up on the front page of The Times, the toll of schooling straitjacket, the education secretary to get rid of one-size-fits-all teaching. What does that even mean? We're going to find out.
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9: Hi, I'm Michelle Dubry, and my show is your opportunity to cut through all the noise and dive in headfirst to some robust debates. Ideas clash.
10: Situation,
9: no,
10: isn't it?
9: No,
10: because the failure
9: you're deliberately avoiding my point. Nothing's held back.
11: And if you think this is the end of it, wait for more.
9: And we do not shy away from the difficult stuff.
12: Sometimes I want to shake people and say, if only you understood

0: revoke any sort of visa scheme, which actually was a Tory policy, but they never actually enacted it. So it'd be nice to see Shibano enacting that, because this is absolutely an outrage. And, you know, there's story after story, whether it's foreign criminals or, you know, migrants in Crowborough or HMOs, again, on the taxpayer's dime, and we literally do not have the money for it. And we see Andy Burnham promising the land of milk and honey, whether it's, you know, the National Care Service that's going to be £18 billion, all that sort of stuff. Actually, the priority of any government should be protecting its citizens, yes, whether that's in defence or on the street or booting out foreign criminals.
1: All right, listen, panel, thank you all so much for tonight. Some of you are staying in for the late edition. Adam, you're off. I'm off too, because I've got to be here for breakfast tomorrow morning, so come and join me and Ellie for breakfast. Thank you guys very much. Thank you for joining me. Up next, Will Kingston is going to look after Alex Armstrong tonight, late edition. But first, we'll get your weather.
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3: Good evening and welcome to your latest GB News weather update from the Met Office. Well, the heat and humidity is set to build quite quickly as we move into Monday. A very hot day is on the cards across the southeast, but there will be some rain or showers courtesy of this area of low pressure for some, mainly in the north and the west, but we might just see one or two heavy showers sparked by this heat and humidity that's drifting in from continental Europe. That process is already underway this evening, so whilst it's a fine end to the day for many, we do see thicker cloud out towards the west, and you'll notice we could see some spots of light rain across parts of Northern Ireland, and the rain blossoming somewhat as we go through the early hours of Monday morning across central and southern Scotland. Here it won't be a particularly warm night, but across England and Wales it will turn increasingly humid, with lows perhaps not falling much below 17 or 18 degrees Celsius in some of our larger urban areas in the south. Now, after that warm and humid night, it will quickly turn pretty hot as we go into Monday. The strong August sunshine really quickly lifting those temperatures. A damp start across parts of Northern Ireland, but the most persistent rain probably at this point across more central parts of Scotland. So a pretty wet commute to work across the central belt of Scotland, for example. Still a bit of brightness perhaps across the very far north of Scotland, but an increasing chance of showers or longer spells of rain here as we go through the day. So the rain becomes a bit more confined to northern Scotland, but there will be showers breaking out across Northern Ireland and southern Scotland too, and possibly one or two isolated ones across England and Wales, but these very hit and miss, most places staying dry, and it will be a sunny and hot day, particularly in the east of England, temperatures perhaps approaching the mid-30s for some, so oppressively hot and humid, not comfortable at all. A few scattered showers and thunderstorms overnight and into Tuesday, possibly even in the southeast of England. But for most, Tuesday will be a cloudier and slightly cooler day, a greater chance of catching a shower and some longer spells of rain across the north of Scotland, where it will be quite windy. Through Wednesday, again, a changeable day with sunny spells and scattered showers, temperatures trending downwards as we go through the week, returning to average.
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5: I'm Will Kingston, filling the sizeable shoes of Alex Armstrong. This is the Late Edition.
6: And I have warned Jordan Bardella, who is the bookie's favourite, to be the next French president, that after £800 million of British taxpayers' money has been given to the French government to stop these boats from leaving, that if necessary, we'll get the Royal Marines to tow the boats back to the French beaches. And he gulped hard.
5: Well, a decisive statement from Reform. They have announced they will put the Navy in the Channel if necessary to stop small boats making the perilous journey to the UK. They're calling it the largest military operation since World War II. Labor has responded, I'd suggest, in a slightly less decisive way. I'll bring you that in a moment. Meanwhile, The Sun accused the useless French police of ripping off the British taxpayer, saying it will cost £8,000 every time they actually stop a migrant from crossing as part of the near £1 billion the British government has sent to Paris. And when they get here, they then get given free homes, as the Daily Express reports. The paper has said that more than 1,500 foreign criminals have been housed using your money. Also... And continuing the theme of your money going to some of the worst people imaginable, remember this incident? This was the Manchester airport fight between two brothers and police that saw one of the men involved jailed. I'm going to reveal just how much it cost you for their pricey lawyers to defend them. It is eye-watering. And finally, here's a curveball. The Guardian reports that the NHS is cutting more than 300 mental health jobs. I'll give you my slightly un-PC take on the value of therapy for young men. And what a panel I have for you. Joining me tonight, Labor MP for Brent West, Barry Gardner, journalist and commentator Ellie Wheatley, and GB News contributor, the People's Gammon, Paul Cox. But first, let's get your news with the wonderful Bethany Elsie.
7: Well, thanks. Good evening. Your top story is at 2 minutes past 11. The Prime Minister has vowed to be relentless in tackling the number of migrants crossing the English Channel in small boats. It's as more than 2,000 have made the journey since Andy Burnham became Prime Minister. The total for the year so far is more than 40% lower than the same period last year, but Andy Burnham says there's still a lot more to do.
8: We're just going to be relentless. People want to see this issue addressed. I heard that on the doorsteps in Makerfield. But we also need to build a system that offers safe routes for people as well, because that also takes away the selling point of the gangs. So on every level, we've got to come at this, but crucially, increasing the enforcement activity. So there's been a doubling of enforcement officers through the National Crime Agency.
7: Two helicopters have collided mid-air in Greece while helping to tackle severe wildfires. Two people on board one of the aircraft, a Danish and a Greek national, died in the crash. While on board the other helicopter, a Greek and a British national were pulled to safety. More than 100 homes northwest of the Greek capital have been destroyed, with surrounding villages being evacuated. Meanwhile, officials in Kefalonia say the region is facing a critical night as fire crews battle to bring wildfires there under control. A 26-year-old man has been arrested following the death of a Scottish woman whose body was found inside a suitcase in Greece. 38-year-old Elizabeth Jane Ross was found by a homeless man in a derelict building in Athens last month. She's believed to have died between 5 and 7 days before she was found. It's understood the suspect used her phone and accessed her bank account in that time. Officials in Russia say an explosion outside a restaurant near the centre of Moscow was a so-called brutal act of terrorism. Three people were killed and at least 20 others injured when the homemade bomb was detonated. There are unconfirmed reports that a Russian military commander may have been the intended target, but was unharmed. And Ariana Grande...

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1: Hi there. The hot, sunny and dry theme continues across most of the Mediterranean through the next few days. There will be a few isolated thunderstorms, particularly for Portugal on Monday, but elsewhere across the Mediterranean, barely a cloud in the sky for many coastal regions. And it will feel very hot in that strong August sunshine. Temperatures comfortably into the 30s and approaching 40 degrees Celsius in the hottest spots. The outlook for the rest of the week, well, generally the settled, sunny theme continues with temperatures once again in the high 30s for some.
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1: Welcome back to Alex Armstrong Tonight, Late Edition with me, Will Kingston. Let's go to a story in The Guardian as I try and find it through my... there we are. Paul Cox, thank you. Before I get to that, by the way, I can confirm Imran Khan is still in a Pakistani jail cell. I don't know actually whether GB News goes out to Pakistani prisons, but if indeed it does, hello, Imran. go to The Guardian now. NHS Trust plans to cut 330 mental health jobs. An NHS Mental Health Trust plans to cut a wide range of its services and hundreds of jobs to close a £25 million hole in its finances. We were talking about this in the studio earlier, and my take on this is I don't necessarily think this is that bad a thing. And I speak particularly in the context of young men, and I speak with reference to my own experience when it comes to therapy. My take is that I think for many young men, perhaps most young men, therapy does more harm than good. I think it can often mean that you wallow in victimhood. I think it can mean that by speaking about your own problems and your own issues continuously, in many ways it means you wallow in self-pity. I also think for many young men that we have medicalised having a bad trot in your life. We've put labels like ADHD or anxiety or depression, which I'm not saying for a second aren't legitimate, but for many people who don't actually suffer from those conditions but instead may just be suffering with the difficulties that everyone suffers in life, we've basically said, well, you know what, you actually have a condition. And I think in many ways therapy exaggerates those particular problems. And I think also for many people, therapy is an excuse not to do the bread and butter basics, which mean that you actually take control of your mental health. Go to the gym, get a girlfriend, you know, go get a job, all of those things, get off the couch, and instead, as opposed to just simply just whining all day on the couch. Again, I'm not saying that's the case for everyone, but from my experience, whenever I've done therapy, and I've done it several times in my life, it's done more harm than good. Paul, do you agree?
0: Well, it's not as simple as going to the gym and then getting a girlfriend. You try doing it in that order, it's very tricky. You can't talk to women in the gym, and you need to have some experience, and there's some sensitivities. Look, in all seriousness, I'm someone who's been through therapy as well, and I came to therapy. I had therapy, actually, in my adolescence, and then again in my early 40s. I'm only in my mid-40s now. And I found them both useful, but also on reflection, at no point was I ever told that I was really to blame for anything. And on reflection, I definitely was. And throughout that process, particularly in my 40s, when this was a very expensive, very experienced therapist, this, you know, and if anyone's been through the NHS, they'll know you'll get a CBT therapist, which is likely to be what's being cut back here.
1: Cognitive behavioural therapy,
0: which is essentially someone does a 6-week course and then you sit on the phone with them once a week and they go through a checklist. And I'm not sure it does work for everybody. And I think there is one thing I definitely agree with you on is we need to treat men and women differently. We need to understand men are different to women, and we've homogenized the genders. And I think that women and men are different, and I think we need to accept that men need a different type of therapy, and one therapy won't fix all.
1: Ellie?
0: Yeah, no, I mean, I totally agree with that. And by the way, this is just one trust, one NHS trust, and they have 6,000 mental health staff. They're only cutting about 5%, so actually it's not a huge cut. But, you know, actually, Jimmy Carr, the comedian, was talking about it the other day. He was going, you know, we've got to stop using words like, oh, I've got anxiety or I've got depression. No, you're nervous or you're sad. And that's what I had when I was growing up. You know, I was nervous before an exam. Nowadays, children are told, you have anxiety, and then it's medicalised and you start to sort of manifest it as well. I think also a lot of therapists, they're not actually allowed to give advice, which is dreadful. They just basically have to listen. Are you happy? Are you really happy? And you go, oh, God, am I happy? Of course, this is not for a lot of people, but I think particularly when you're growing up and you are going through different hormonal changes, men and women have totally different hormonal cycles as well, so you absolutely need to treat them differently, but you don't want to medicalise it at all.
1: And I think as well, and I should clarify, if you do have a serious condition, like genuine and serious and long-standing depression or anxiety, then, of course, I think that there is merit in having a conversation with a specialist. But we're not talking about those types of people. We're often talking about many people who have been pushed into this system who may just be going through a bad trot, in inverted commas. Barry, your thoughts?
3: Look, number of things. One is to say that suicide is a very serious problem, particularly for young men in this country.
1: Agree.
3: And we really do have to take that seriously. And it's not about medicalising the problem, but it's about addressing the issues that young men are facing and trying to make sure that we stop that epidemic of suicides. Life is not about happiness, and therefore I think if CBT people are focusing on are you happy, it's the wrong thing. Yes, you want a purposeful life, but happiness should not be the aim of life. You should
0: maybe contentment.
3: I'm too ancient Greek, but I believe in a virtuous life. I believe in a
0: that
3: life
0: that brings you happiness.
3: No, it's not about happiness. It's about fulfillment. It's about fulfilling,
0: which brings me happiness.
3: It does, but that's not the objective.
1: I didn't think we'd be getting to the meaning of life in this paper review show. You won't get that on other channels, ladies and gentlemen.
3: The Australian model that you have outlined was first articulated, I believe, in Crocodile Dundee when he said, No, we don't have therapists. We just tell Wally. Wally tells everybody else, and then we don't have a problem anymore. So I know exactly where your school of treatment comes from. It comes from a bar in the outback.
1: It may be a tad blunt, but I would argue often effective. But there is a very important point that has come out of that, Paul, and that is that there is a crisis of purpose among so many young men today. Why do you think that is?
5: Well, modern life is full of very unhelpful distractions. We have more time than we've ever had. We expect masculinity, for instance, with men, has been weaponized, and the word toxicity or toxic is nearly always put before masculinity, which is very unhelpful. And there is some toxic masculinity. But when you are, trust me, and I was once an adolescent male, and I never got in any I didn't have the bravery. but I did. You know what? I did get in fights. I did get in fights at school, and I did. I never really got in any serious trouble. But boys need to be. I think boys understand boys very well, and we need to have much more conversations between older men and younger men as they're growing up to say all these things you're feeling are not bad, but you need to learn how to control.
3: I know you want to move on, Wilson, but I do think it's important to make this point. We always think of ourselves as a species apart, right? If you look at every species of mammal, what you'll find is that young adolescent males are basically evicted from the group. They have fights, they do these things, and eventually they mature and are come back and welcomed into the group to form their own part of family societies, right? Part of the tribe or the pride or the whatever it is. Yet we seem to think that human beings are completely unlike that. We don't think that we should be part of that. And I think we need to actually have society where there is a way of doing that, and we used to have it, and it was called national service.
1: Interesting thought. Well, whether or not you agree with therapy, there is no doubt that mental health is an incredibly important conversation to have. If you are having issues, you can call Samaritans for free on 116 123 or visit samaritans.org to find your nearest branch. 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

0: and it will be a sunny and hot day, particularly in the east of England, temperatures perhaps approaching the mid-30s for some. So oppressively hot and humid, not comfortable at all. A few scattered showers and thunderstorms overnight and into Tuesday, possibly even in the southeast of England. But for most, Tuesday will be a cloudier and slightly cooler day, a greater chance of catching a shower and some longer spells of rain across the north of Scotland, where it will be quite windy. Through Wednesday, again, a changeable day with sunny spells and scattered showers, temperatures trending downwards as we go through the week, returning to average.
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Good morning. Reform UK says it will launch what it calls the largest military operation in the English Channel since the Second World War in order to stop the small

0: All boats.
1: Well, Nigel Farage says a reform government would deploy the Royal Navy to intercept migrant boats and return them to France or Belgium under plans dubbed Operation Fortress.
2: We're just going to be relentless. People want to see this issue addressed.
0: While the proposal comes as more than 2,000 people have crossed the channel since Andy Burnham became Prime Minister, with the government insisting its own approach is beginning to reduce crossings compared with this time last year.
1: And Britain could be heading for recession if the war in the Middle East drags on, according to a stark new economic warning.
0: Children are picking up knives younger than many parents realise. That's according to a hard-hitting new campaign which is launching today.
1: And one of Britain's biggest sporting traditions is underway as thousands of sailors descend on the Isle of Wight for Cows Week.
3: A very good morning. The Commonwealth Games drew to a close in Glasgow last night. We'll look back on the event and whether it has a future. And embattled FIFA chairman Gianni Infantino plots a path to survival. Join me later.
4: Heard there's another heat wave on the way? Find out just how high temperatures are going to get where you live in your full forecast coming up.
0: Good morning, it's just gone 6 o'clock. I'm Ellie Costello.
1: And I'm Alex Armstrong, and this is GB News Breakfast.
0: Now, I know that you love a trigger warning. So I thought, why don't we start the week with one?
1: All right.
0: Yeah?
1: Go all on. Right. All right. Tease me.
0: Yes, so nursery rhymes. We'll love a nursery rhyme. So Jack and Jill going up the hill, little Bo Peep, you'll be familiar. Anyway, these have delighted generations of children, as we know, but they are sexist and they teach children worrying lessons about gender roles, this is according to academics. So the line Jack and Jill went up the hill places the male character in a position of leadership.
1: Oh.
0: Because he's going first, you see. While little Miss Muffet portrays femininity as emotionally weak because a spider frightens her.
1: I know, blokes, you get scared of spiders as well.
0: Yeah, so do I. Yeah. Well, there you go.
3: Daddy long legs.
1: Yeah, a daddy long legs is pretty nasty, but I'm scared of it. They're pretty nasty.
0: And the fact that Bo Peep doesn't know where to find them implies confusion and dependence.
1: this is ridiculous.
0: This is from a university in Pakistan that is warning that parents should be cautious about nursery rhymes that reinforce gender stereotypes.
1: Oh, you just can't make it up. This world is so exhausting.
0: So no Jack and Jill go up the hill anymore. Jill's going up the hill.
1: Jill's going up the hill.
0: Jack's following behind.
1: Didn't one of them fall down, break the crown?
0: No, I think that's Humpty Dumpty.
1: OK, right.
3: Yeah, it is, yeah.
1: All right.
3: One of them rolled down vinegar and brown paper,
1: yeah.
3: I believe.
0: Yeah, something like that, yeah.
3: Yeah, it's very resourceful.
1: Well, Humpty Dumpty, that's misogynistic. No, that's misandry.
0: Oh, is it?
1: Well, Humpty Dumpty's a man, I assume.
0: Oh, yeah.
1: Or am I being sexist?
0: There'd probably be a problem with that as well.
1: There would be.
0: Anyway, I thought you'd enjoy that this morning.
3: I guess.
0: 3 minutes past six. Reform UK has committed to using the Royal Navy to seal off the channel to small boat migrants, pledging the biggest military operation in the English Channel since the Second World War.
1: Interesting. Well, Operation Fortress would intercept all migrant boats and return them to France or Belgium. It comes as more than 60,000 migrants from Morocco descended on the tiny Spanish enclave of Ceuta in just a matter of hours.
0: Well, this comes after the Prime Minister has vowed to be relentless in tackling the number of migrants crossing the English Channel on small boats, as more than 2,000 people have made the journey since Andy Burnham entered number 10.
1: The Prime Minister still says there's a lot to do.
2: We're just going to be relentless. People want to see this issue addressed. I heard that on the doorsteps in Makerfield. But we also need to build a system that offers safe routes for people as well, because that also takes away the selling point of the gangs. So on every level, we've got to come at this, but crucially, increasing the enforcement activity. So there's been a doubling of enforcement officers through the National Crime Agency.
0: Well, we're joined now by political commentator Oscar Redrop. Morning to you, Oscar. What do you make of these plans?
5: There's good and bad going on here, I think, when we zoom out and look at the politics of it in particular. I think we've heard Andy Burnham talk about being relentless. We've heard about Shabana Mahmood talking about the need to go further and wider with how we tackle this issue. That is incredibly vague, right? I mean, that makes you nervous, because particularly if Andy... with the Home Secretary, you would want fully formed plans that she can hand over to Andy Burnham for sign-off almost immediately. They clearly don't have those yet, or they're working out the politics of it properly. So reform's best best slot in the political space, I think, of course, is on the issue of immigration, but it's

0: Good writers and movie directors know that specific numbers and details in a story aren't just an accident. Ancient authors, if anything, were even more deliberate about details than we are. So when Matthew tells the story of when Jesus fed 5,000 people, starting with just 5 loaves and 2 fish, and he records that exactly 12 baskets of food were left over afterwards, that number seems significant. Why 12? To a Jewish audience, 12 was the number of the tribes of Israel. That was the full compass of God's people. And here we have 12 disciples collecting up these leftover baskets. The symbolism is telling a story, because the account is so simple. They all ate and were satisfied, and the disciples picked up 12 basketfuls of broken pieces that were left over. They all ate, and there was more left over, more than they started with. Christians believe this is a window, a self-portrait of how God gives and how God will save. He's not stingy. It's not barely sufficient, but it's overflowing beyond all accounting. And so the miracle doesn't just feed a crowd. It tells us, who is this one? And what is he doing through what he's feeding? It's creating a whole new people, calling these new disciples to be the means by which he would call more people with more than enough for each of them to have. That's why there were 12.
1: There you have it. What a lovely daily reflection. Mm. I read this stuff about abundance, about joy, it's about being appreciative of what you've got.
2: It's a nice way to start the week.
1: It is.
2: To be appreciative of what we have.
1: So, yes.
2: Now, 6:31. If you're travelling to work or school this morning, here's your traffic and travel update. Actually, no one's in school.
1: No one's in
2: school. Summer holidays.
1: Yeah.
2: If you're travelling to work, here's your traffic and travel update.
3: Good morning. 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The M25 anti-clockwise is closed between junctions 16 and 15 in Poyle. The A428 is closed after the A1 near St Neots. The A1 southbound is closed after the A52 in Grantham. North of the border, the M8 is restricted in both directions between junctions 16 and 18 in Glasgow due to bridge repair works causing delays. Across Wales, reduced train services are running between Newport and Cardiff Central. And on the trains, Cross Country and Great Western Railway have reduced services between Newport and Cardiff Central. For more travel news, go to gbnews.com.
1: Welcome back, everybody. Aidan's here with all the sport. Aidan, what's coming up?
4: Well, the cut-priced Commonwealth Games is over in Glasgow for another 4 years, but does it have a future in the long term? We'll be discussing this and more after the break.
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2: Welcome back. It's sports time. Aidan McGee is here with us. Morning.
4: Aidan. Good morning. Can we start with Commonwealth Games?
2: Yes,
1: let's do that.
4: Well, I say start. It's not really the right
2: it's
4: word.
2: The end.
4: Because it's the end. Yesterday, yeah. We had a glittering opening ceremony last night in Glasgow. Fair play to them, Ellie, because they produced a cut price games at £150 million. At short notice, the Melbourne State of Victoria pulled out, having been told it would cost around about £1 billion, and it shot up to about, well, in excess of £3.1 billion after that. This is an 11-day event. It should not cost anything like...
1: Crazy.
4: ...into the billions. I mean, even if you cut it back to £150 million, pounds, divide that over 11, you're still talking about more than £100 million per day. Oof. And as we look back on it, yeah, the sport was OK in parts, but it was mostly other kind of novelty coverage, wasn't it? Like bad injuries or AI boxing judges, that kind of stuff. And that's because some of the main athletes pulled out even before it started because it clashes with other events. Katarina Johnson-Thompson pulled out, Dina Asher-Smith pulled out as well. And next up is Ahmedabad in India in 2030. They, again, are going to have to do it on a budget as well, because there isn't the appetite for these events anymore, quite simply. I mean, 434,000 tickets were sold for this event compared to 1.5 million in Birmingham. As Ellie pointed out last week, it is mostly indoor now, so the capacity of the events are restricted. But maybe that's the future. If you're going to present these grandiose plans to these organisations and to these areas of the Commonwealth who can't really afford to do it, we don't want it to become like Eurovision, do we, where you win it and then the price of winning it is that you bankrupt yourself the following year by hosting it. That's how it used to be anyway. I mean, Ireland back with Eurovision, I'm going off a tangent slightly here, but they won it 3 years in a row back in the 90s and they almost put in a dud entry the year after because they didn't want to win it anymore. So we don't want the Commonwealth Games to become like that, but... You know, I think there needs to be a serious discussion about the coverage as well. The BBC had a relationship with the Commonwealth Games going back 72 years. Now, one of the reasons they lost it is because they were putting stuff on the red button. Yeah. And so people were unable to find it. And now it's even worse with TNT taking over because literally no one knows where to find it.
1: I have to admit, Aidan, I barely knew it was going on until the weekend.
4: Well, I'm a sports reporter and I didn't pick up on much of it either. There's been other stuff going on, of course there has, but in terms of the timing should be all right. We're in silly season now, so it should get more coverage.
1: It is very close to the World Cup.
4: It's close to the World Cup, yeah, exactly, and, you know, the build-up is like, well, we've had the Infantino story, which hasn't helped them. But look, 11 days, thousands of happy fans. The problem with it as well, Ellie, it's too focused on athletics.
2: Yeah.
4: Athletics has an image problem. There's no question about that. Going back to the 90s and 2000s, it was riddled with drugs. I mean, there was a report back in, I think it was the 88 Seoul Olympics, when Ben Johnson was stripped of his gold medal. I mean, we're going back a few years here, but it later turned out that nearly every competitor on the line that day was associated with drugs in some ways. Slowly, the broadcasters pulled away in the 2000s. Didn't make a big song and dance about it, but when you cannot guarantee the sanctity of those races, advertisers, sponsors, broadcasters eventually don't want to know. And that's why tennis has got a really serious problem at the moment, because if they keep placating drugs cheats, as they have done in the last 2 or 3 years, then they're going to pay for it, because eventually people will start to think, what are we watching here?
1: But let's talk about someone who also is, you know, breaking the sanctity of a game, Gianni Infantino.
4: Well, he's surviving. He's surviving. And people are really... Well, because not enough people know the framework of FIFA and world football.
1: Yeah.
4: We always look at it through the prism of UEFA because they run the Champions League. They've got all the 60 nations, the 55 nations that we care about at the World Cup beyond one or two in South America. But they only account for 90 of the 211 member states on the FIFA Council. And so, yes, OK, they may be against Infantino, but what about Asia? They've pledged their support to him. And it's no wonder. He gave the World Cup to Qatar. He's given another one to Saudi. So if he puts money in their pockets and generates wealth for them and promises lots of these organisations £30 million for supporting him, then don't rule out the fact that he's going to get backing. It was exactly the same with Sepp Blatter back in 2015. Oh, he's gone now. He's gone. He can't last another week. He kept fighting and fighting. Infantino knows when the Premier League gets underway in a week or two's time, when we see the domestic leagues around Europe and elsewhere getting underway, we will not be talking about football governance stories which belong on the back page, not on the front page, by the way.
1: Good point. Very, very good point.
2: OK, Aidan, thank you very much. We'll see you again in the next hour. Thank you.
1: Certainly will. All right, still to come, is the education system doing enough for young people who don't follow traditional academic routes?
2: Well, we're going to get into that and much more in today's papers. Oh, here we go. Morning, you two, with Dawn Neeson, who's lounged out on the sofa there, and James Rampton. Morning, you two.
1: OK, let's get the forecast for our top European destinations.
0: Ready to soak up that holiday sunshine?
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0: No worries. All sorted.
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23: It's turning more humid over the next few days in the UK, but it's even hotter across the Mediterranean, and the dry and sunny weather is set to continue for most through the week ahead. There may well be a slight downturn in temperatures compared to recent weeks across parts of Portugal and Spain, but we'll still see highs in the low 30s. There may well be one or two isolated afternoon showers and thunderstorms across the Pyrenees, the Alps and down the spine of Italy, but many coastal resorts in Italy, the Balkans, Greece and Turkey will stay fine, sunny and very hot through much of the week ahead.
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25: 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What's the safest thing to do? 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I think audiences would instantly be complaining, and they want as little controversy going into this new film as they can.
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26: With the football, a row has erupted, a racism row again, this time at a Kent secondary school after pupils, children, were allegedly told to scrub painted England flags from their arms because, you've guessed it, they were deemed as racist. Is this the woke flag monitors simply spoiling everybody's fun?
27: Now, look, if we are going to police flags, that's clearly a problem. I think there are lots of people who feel negatively towards the England flag because of what it's represented in the past, and that's a real shame. But it's nice to see that new generations, you know, I'm the son of immigrants and I don't feel that. I haven't inherited that, and that's really positive.
28: Look, so
27: we should be able to, especially during a football match, fly that flag with pride and enjoy it.
28: I know that part of the world a little bit. I travel to Broadstairs, Thanet, Sandwich. You see the Union flag, and particularly the England flag, everywhere.
27: Yes.
28: Even under normal circumstances, you see the England flag being proudly flown. So this is completely insane.
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29: There was a Ryanair flight from Thessaloniki in Greece, and a part of the plane hit the window and pulled it out. And so this man, a 61-year-old Serbian man, was sucked out of the window. And his wife, she says that she was desperately holding onto his legs to keep him inside the plane for 5 minutes.
27: Wow.
29: It was horrendous. Apparently, the aircraft did eventually land normally and passengers were safe and a replacement airline was sent. He was taken to hospital with friction burns. It was a part of the propeller had come loose from the engine and it had hit the window, and that's what had taken the window out. So it wasn't as though it was thought to be loose in the first place. But can you imagine?
3: No.
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29: Unbelievable.
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2: Welcome back. It's 6:45. Let's take a look at the newspaper front pages on this Monday morning.
1: Let's do it. Firstly, in The Telegraph, one of Britain's most senior police officers has warned that the early prisoner release scheme may put neighbourhood policing at risk, Ellie.
2: The Conservatives have told the government to ditch the disastrous pro-union strike laws or risk sending Britain back to the 1970s. That's the front page of the Daily Mail this morning.
1: And in The Times, Education Secretary Lucy Powell has claimed that forcing schools to prioritise academic learning has led to a million young people not in formal study, training or work.
2: The rip-off. That's on the front page of The Sun. After it's revealed that taxpayers pay an estimated £8,000 for each small boat migrant who is stopped by French police.
1: And finally, according to the iPaper, two-thirds of public support a wealth tax on assets worth more than £10 million.
2: Lots to go through.
1: It's
2: with Dawn Neeson and James Rampton this morning. Morning, you.
10: Good morning.
2: Dawn, let's look at something totally different, actually, first. This is in The Times this morning on its front page. The toll of the schooling straitjacket. Tell us more.
12: Yeah, this is Education Secretary Lucy Powell has given an interview to The Times today saying that the reason we have so many youngsters not in education, in employment or training, is because we've concentrated too much on the academic approach to education. This would be the academic approach that Michael Gove championed and encouraged kids to go back to learning maths, English and the basic subjects rather than, I don't know, whatever they were meant to be learning. Now, Lucy Powell has come in. She's been in the job for 2 weeks and she has gone reverse ferret on that one and said, no, too much concentrating on academia. We need to teach kids more our useful practical skills. Now, two things can exist side by side, I think, personally. I mean, if a child isn't academic, encourage them to learn the basics, because all children need to learn maths and English, etc., etc. But also introduce some practical skills to the classroom, so they can do woodwork and metal and metalwork and things like that. The two things should be able to work together. And I do not... I'd like to see her workings on this, the actual figures behind it, because she's blaming Michael Gove's academic policy. I personally think COVID lockdowns had a lot to do with the fact that children education has suffered so much. I don't think it's Michael Gove's academia. And I think the one person I would always listen to on this is Catherine Burblesing, the headmistress of Michaela Community School. And she said the biggest lie we tell in education is that things are too academic. And she points out that our pupils only need to score 20% to achieve a pass in GCSE maths. And she goes, what level of academia are we talking when the pass mark is that low? So I think, you know, Lucy Powell's got a point. Yes, actually not all kids are academic, but we need to include both things in the curriculum.
1: Sure. Yeah, I think that's really sensible. And I think there is a problem now we've got, James, where we're heading towards a world where the skills that you would need to sit in an office and use a computer are becoming, well, irrelevant, essentially, because of artificial intelligence. So there's this now massive panic, despite people saying this to the government for a decade, that this is going to happen. Now they're going, uh-oh, maybe we should train people to be builders, because otherwise the unemployment rate is going to be sky high.
13: Yeah, I absolutely agree with Dawn that we need to be more flexible. But I have a personal interest in this. My wife is an English teacher, and she says that the system is far too rigid. There are lots and lots of brilliant children who want to be plumbers, who want to be hairdressers, who have to have GCSE English. A major part of GCSE English is a practical criticism of a piece of Victorian literature. How is that going to help you be a plumber or a hairdresser? It's completely irrelevant, but you cannot get onto the next level unless you get a four pass in GCSE. She says that's ridiculous. It should be functional skills. There is a functional skills paper. It's not seen as quite so prestigious, but you learn how to write emails, how to write letters to a boss, how to interact with people. There's a speaking part of it. She said far more people should be offered that as an option because that's going to help them progress into the career that they can really help society with.
1: Even though I was just looking at AI the other day,

0: go towards the second half of the day. A pretty humid picture, though, through this evening, wherever you are. An increasing chance of some longer spells of rain developing, some heavy outbreaks perhaps for parts of North Wales, but generally the chance of rain or showers in many northern and western parts of the UK overnight tonight. Further south and east, staying largely dry, but again, the chance of one or two heavy showers or thunderstorms. An uncomfortably warm night for sleeping, quite humid, temperatures perhaps staying in the high teens Celsius in some southern areas. Now for Tuesday, it's going to be a slightly less hot and humid day for most, and certainly a pretty wet day across parts of northern Scotland. An increasingly breezy picture here, the winds funneling down through the Irish Sea as well later in the day. The chance of some scattered showers breaking out pretty much anywhere across the UK, but that chance is lowest towards the south and the east. And here we'll hold on to some heat. Temperatures might well approach 30 degrees Celsius in the east of England, but cooler for most.
1: Today's outlook: cool, calm and completely horizontal. 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
3: Good morning, this is the latest AI travel news from gbnews.com. The M4 westbound is affected by a collision between junctions 18 and 19 in Bath. The A428 is closed after the A1 near St Neots. The A1 southbound is closed after the A52 in Grantham. The M25 clockwise between junctions 5 and 6 in Sevenoaks has caution advised, while the anti-clockwise carriageway between junctions 6 and 5 has an obstruction. North of the border, the A90 at Finavon is restricted both ways due to planned roadworks. And on the trains, Cross Country and Great Western Railway services have reduced service between Newport and Cardiff Central. For more travel news, go to gbnews.com.
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5: 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UK only. Entrance must be 18 or over. Lines close at 4 p.m. on the 21st of August. 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
13: Good morning. Reform UK says it will launch what it calls the largest military operation in the English Channel since the Second World War in order to stop the small boats.
14: Well, Nigel Farage says a Reform government would deploy the Royal Navy to intercept migrant boats and return them to France or Belgium under plans dubbed Operation Fortress.
13: While the proposal comes as more than 2,000 people have crossed the Channel since Andy Burnham became Prime Minister, with the government insisting its own approach is beginning to reduce crossings compared with this time last year.
15: We're just going to be relentless. People want to see this issue addressed.
14: And Britain could be heading for a recession if the war in the Middle East drags on. That's according to a stark new economic warning.
13: Elsewhere today, Reform UK wants to scrap taxpayer funding for what it calls woke degrees. Should students pay for them instead? We're going to be debating that very shortly.
14: And one of Britain's biggest sporting traditions is underway as thousands of sailors descend on the Isle of Wight for Cowes Week.
7: The Commonwealth Games drew to a close in Glasgow last night. We'll look back on the event and discuss whether it has a future. And embattled FIFA president Gianni Infantino plots a path to survival. Join me later.
0: Heard there's another heat wave on the way? Find out just how high temperatures are going to get where you live in your full forecast coming up.
13: Good morning. It's just gone 7 o'clock. I'm Ellie Costello.
14: And I'm Alex Armstrong, and this is GB News Breakfast.
13: You didn't like it, did you?
14: No.
13: My trigger warning?
14: No.
13: When we spoke about it at 6 o'clock, nursery rhymes are sexist and they are reinforcing gender stereotypes. This is according to academics in Pakistan. They've issued this warning to parents, saying that some nursery rhymes could reinforce gender stereotypes and they need to be cautious about singing them to their children.
14: It is absolutely absurd.
13: It's pretty bonkers.
14: It's absurd. Which one's the most sexist one? So
13: Jack and Jill Went Up the Hill is problematic because it places the male character first.
14: That's because
13: symbolising leadership.
14: Jill rhymes with hill and Jack doesn't. What do these academics in Pakistan not understand?
13: No, it's a fantastic point. Also, Little Miss Muffet in Little Bo Peep portrays femininity as emotionally weak because a spider frightens her.
14: Oh, for goodness'
13: sake. And the fact that she doesn't know where to find them implies confusion and dependence. So also problematic, because she looks like a silly woman.
14: Tell you what's problematic. These people. These people putting out nonsense like this, dividing the country up.
13: It was a big study, apparently, in Pakistan.
7: So all studies are big.
13: All studies are big. So there you go. Let us know what you make of that. Are nursery rhymes sexist? Do they reinforce gender stereotypes? I think we know what you're going to say to all of that.
14: Yeah. Well, let us know what you think anyway. We'll read some of them out.
13: It's made us laugh this morning anyway. GBnews.com/you'll say let us know what you think.
14: All right. Well, Reform UK has committed to using the Royal Navy to seal off Channel migrants. Of course, those ones coming over on the small boats, pledging the biggest military operation in the English Channel since the Second World War.
13: Well, Operation Fortress, as it's being named, would intercept all migrant boats and return them to France or Belgium. It comes after more than 60,000 migrants from Morocco descended on a tiny Spanish enclave in just a matter of hours.
14: Well, this comes as the Prime Minister has vowed to be relentless in tackling the number of migrants crossing the English Channel on small boats. That's as more than 2,000 have made the journey since Andy Burnham became Prime Minister.
13: Well, the Prime Minister says there's still a lot more to do.
15: We're just going to be relentless. People want to see this issue addressed. I heard that on the doorsteps in Makerfield. But we also need to build a system that offers safe routes for people as well, because that also takes away the selling point of the gangs. So on every level, we've got to come at this, but crucially, increasing the enforcement activity. So there's been a doubling of enforcement officers through the National Crime Agency.
13: Well, we're joined now by former Conservative Migration Minister Tom Purslow. Very good morning to you, Tom. You have been there. You've got experience of all of this. What do you make of Reform's plans? Will they work?
11: Well, look, I'm always in favour of people coming forward with ideas, and it's right that Reform are given the opportunity to set out what their plans are today. And you won't find anybody more desperate for us to finally resolve this issue than me. But there's a number of challenges around all of this, not least because the sort of theory that you can rely upon French cooperation to resolve this in full has been tested to destruction. And what we've seen time and time again is that subcontracting this out to France, expecting that the French are going to cooperate and that you're going to be able to just suddenly stop all these crossings from happening in the first place, is for the birds. And something like this certainly requires a high degree of French cooperation if you're going to make it work, because at the receiving end, they need to be able to take back these individuals. And, for example, what would happen in the event that the French didn't agree to that, they didn't cooperate, they impound your ships, how do you then go back and repeat that action and do it again? You need a drumbeat of activity in order to stop this, not just one event on any given day in order to really, really get to grips with the problem and put a stop to it.
14: Saying this in the last hour, Tom, I totally hear where you're coming from, and a lot of people say the same thing, actually. This just an impossible thing to do, actually. It's not going to solve the problem. It's particularly how big the channel is. Would we even have enough boats to stop them at this point, even if it was some sort of, you know, blockade of the English Channel? But is there not a feeling in Britain now, particularly after Chris Philp, I think, did a fantastic job last week. He was actually live with us on the beach as these migrants were pouring onto boats. He highlighted a problem that British people feel is going on, which is the gendarmes are standing around. We're paying them £500 million in the latest deal to do something. They clearly are, in many cases, not saying all cases, but many cases, not doing anything. We've then got charity workers potentially or allegedly helping migrants as well. People just feel like the French aren't bothered at all. So, you know, middle fingers up to them and just get on with it. Maybe we should put the Navy in the water and it doesn't matter what the French think of it, we'll just get on and do it.
11: The challenge you've got is that this is the busiest shipping lane anywhere in the world. And you've got criminal gangs that have no regard whatsoever for human life, and they adapt their tactics. And so what you would likely see is a response to this sort of thing. I mean, are you really going to pull a warship up next to an unseaworthy vessel that's probably taking on water already, where you've got children strategically placed who would likely end up in the water, including women and babies? That is not that's just not an acceptable situation to be in. So if you ask me, the better approach to this is to sort of take the French cooperation out of the picture, because we know at best what it does is stops people making these crossings in the first place for a period of time, and they likely inevitably end up coming because they manage to get round it and thwart the tactics eventually. But if you can focus in on the thing that I think all of us can agree on the right of politics, which is detaining and removing every last individual, if you change the law, if you have this ECHR dealt with, if you deal with the conventions, that reduces the moving parts that you've got in the system where things can go wrong. It is a much safer way of dealing with this. And people would expect, and they should know, that if they arrive here, they'll be detained, and within a week, they'll either be removed back to country of origin or back to a third country like Rwanda. That's the right approach to this, I think.
13: So you would like to see a restart of the Rwanda scheme?
11: 100%. I mean, it was ahead of its time. Public opinion has moved enormously. I think it's the baseline, really, of where public opinion sits. And it's also interesting that these tactics on the water were not something that Rob and Suella did when they were Home Secretary and Immigration Minister, respectively. What they have been really clear about is around the ECHR, around the need to detain, around the need to remove. And I agree with them. And things like the steps that Germany's taking to begin to remove people back to countries like Afghanistan are welcome steps in the right direction, exactly the sort of action that we should be taking as well. I think, as I say, the more you can reduce down your reliance on the French, on the European Union to solve this, the more of this you can take into your own control and get on and do, I think the greater the chances of success.
14: Yeah, I think that whilst I don't disagree with you, Tom, I think many people in the British public will go, wait, hang on a second, we try that and it never got over the line. There was all these legal challenges, there's all this confusion around it. I think people might just get to the point where they feel, all right, come on, let's do something bit bold and big. But you're right, I mean, perhaps it is just a more detailed version of a plan we actually need.
13: Yeah.
14: Tom, thank you so much for joining us this morning. Thank you very much.
13: And I think the images from the tail end of last week has actually moved public opinion on this. I think a lot of people will be thinking differently and thinking something needs to be done urgently.
14: We saw the government put out a tweet after, first of all, gaslighting everyone, saying that, oh, no, this is all rubbish, what you've basically seen with Chris Philp. We're deporting all of them, 70,000 people, which when you dig into the numbers isn't true, at least the way they want to sell it to you. And then they have put out another tweet the next day going, we've deployed 1,000 staff to the French beaches. You just can't make it up. Can't make it up.
13: Anyway, keep your views coming in, gbnews.com/yoursay. Just this one, a touch of lightness this morning from Sarah. We're talking about nursery rhymes and whether they're, what were they saying?
14: Misogynistic.
13: Sexist. And reinforcing gender stereotypes and all the rest. Anyway, Sarah says, you could always have Jackie and Phil went up the hill if you're that woke. That way a woman is leading rather than a man.
14: Yeah, I think I'll take a day off, Sarah.
13: Vincent also says just replace Jack with Bill.
14: Right.
13: And that's
14: there we go.
13: Jill first. There you go, job done.
14: There you go. All right, let's move on to some real news. Britain's economy could slip into recession if the Strait of Hormuz remains closed until the middle of next year.
13: Yes, this is new analysis which says growth could slow to 0.5% this year before the economy shrinks by 0.2% in 2027.
14: Well, it says the continued disruption would drive up energy and oil prices, hitting households and businesses.
13: Well, we're joined now by political commentator Oscar Redrop. Oscar, this is another headache for the Prime Minister, isn't it?
12: It's a huge headache, and actually, it's funny, the quite retail-y, I would say, easily understandable, accessible, I would say relatively

0: Draper.
1: Yes.
0: What's going on?
1: Well, look, he's got this persistent arm injury. He hasn't competed in a Grand Slam that's so far, so that's the Australian, the French, or Wimbledon so far. It's persistent. He's probably going to need surgery, Alex, but will it actually do any good? Mm. Sometimes it's very risky, obviously. Patrick Rafter was an example of somebody in the early 2000s who managed a shoulder injury. But even he said at the time, he said, I've only got a certain number of serves left in it. An arm injury, yeah, of course, is a different part of the body. It can be a different complaint. But medical procedures have moved on, as have sports science. But look, he's been given a wild card for the Montreal Open. There is a 50-50 chance, I would suggest, that he'll compete in the US Open later this month. I think it's August the 23rd. That was the competition earlier where he got to the semi-finals 2 years ago, lost to Yannick Sinner. No disgrace in that, because Sinner, of course, went on to win in the final. But you know what? We were just hoping that we would have somebody to pin our hopes on. We're hoping now, though, I suppose with Arthur Ferry coming through at Wimbledon, that we have someone to pin our hopes on after that. Get those flags out, get the bunting out. But let's hope Jack Draper comes back to form pretty soon and shakes off that injury, because it can be extremely debilitating.
2: Yeah. All right, Aidan, thank you very much for joining us this morning. We'll hear hopefully more about the Commonwealth Games as well next time as well, because that's not been too great, has it?
1: No. Mm.
2: Thanks, Aidan.
0: Thank you. Now, do stay with us, still to come. One of Britain's most senior police officers has warned that the early prisoner release scheme may force neighbourhood patrol cuts. In other words, there could be more criminals on the streets, but fewer police officers.
2: Oh, dear. Right, well, we're going to get into that in today's papers with Dawn Neeson and James Rampton. But first, what's going on? Oh.
0: Very nice, Dawn, making use of the entire studio there. Very good.
2: Yeah.
0: But first, here's your broadcast across Europe.
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6: It's turning more humid over the next few days in the UK, but it's even hotter across the Mediterranean, and the dry and sunny weather is set to continue for most through the week ahead. There may well be a slight downturn in temperatures compared to recent weeks across parts of Portugal and Spain, but we'll still see highs in the low 30s. There may well be one or two isolated afternoon showers and thunderstorms across the Pyrenees, the Alps and down the spine of Italy, but many coastal resorts in Italy, the Balkans, Greece and Turkey will stay fine, sunny and very hot through much of the week ahead.
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8: Let's talk now to showbiz journalist Nelson Aspin and former US House advisor Lee Cohen about this conversation. Good evening, gentlemen. Nelson, let me start with you. What has Oprah been criticised for here? Because a lot of people have taken a shot at her watching this interaction.
9: That's right. Oprah is worth well over $3 billion. She does not need to present a retrospective of her greatest moments, but she is obviously desperate to stay relevant. And in this 1.5-hour special, the Harry and Meghan interview comes in at about 15 minutes. And it was obvious that she needs to backpedal. It is obvious that it was the greatest softball display of favoritism in broadcast history, almost.
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10: Temperatures are set to soar again next week as heat health alerts remain in place across large parts of England. So my favourite meteorologist to talk to ever in life is John Ketley. John, good to see you. Looking very suntanned and gorgeous, it has to be said, in matching pink. John, we've got another heat wave on the way.
11: Surprise, surprise.
10: Yay! It's summer.
11: Yeah, it seems to have been a very prolonged summer this year, didn't it? Obviously, it started early. We started with that very hot weather in May, which is unusual. And then we had further hot weather during June and again in July as well. So it seems a little bit different this year. It's been going on for so long. It's almost as if we've been really the tentacles of Europe and have been extending across the UK, and we've turned into a continental regime, really.
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12: It's just a fact of life. You know, I'm of the generation, my grandfathers and great uncles all fought in World War II, but my children, you know, that's a that's

0: country to come to the UK unless they take back their own citizens. And that very quickly gets their attention and makes them cooperate. Because why should we let people into the UK legally from a country who won't take back their own citizens? We take back ours. If you or me were illegally in another country, or heaven forbid committed a crime there, the UK would take us back. We expect other countries, including Pakistan and Afghanistan, to do the same. And if they don't, those are the sanctions that will follow to make sure they do take back their own citizens.
1: What is your reaction to a potential Reform UK, Restore Britain pact, this deal to unite the right? That would be an extinction-level event for the Tories, wouldn't it?
0: No, I don't think so. Obviously, Rupert Lowe and Nigel Farage had a massive falling out because Mr. Farage has quite a fragile ego and didn't like the fact that Rupert Lowe was getting attention a year or two ago. So I think they're fighting like rats in a sack. There's only one. Credible party on the right that actually has policies that will work, that thinks things through in detail, and that's the Conservative Party. I mentioned a minute ago our plan to deport all illegal immigrants within a week of arrival. A similar approach would apply to foreign criminals as well. We're the only party with credible policies that have been properly thought out. It's very easy for Reform to come up with these slogans, but they're not properly thought out, like this announcement today. It's just done in a panic on the back of a fag packet. It hasn't been properly thought out. When it comes to the economy, you know, cutting welfare and cutting taxes, you know, we Conservatives have a properly thought out plan to cut welfare and cut taxes and ease the cost of living crisis. We've done the proper thinking. You know, Mel Stride and Helen Whateley and our leader, Kemi Badenoch, have done the proper thinking on that. We're the only party on the right to have done the proper thinking and have a credible plan. So actually, I'm relatively confident as I look ahead. You can see us going up in the polls. You can see Reform going down a bit in the polls. So actually, as I look at the future in the next year or two, okay. I'm feeling reasonably good about that, actually.
2: Let me just ask you about this. The Free Speech Union put a big spotlight on this, and I actually indeed had this activist on my show just last night. Annika Svenska, she was visited at home by two police officers regarding a social media post online. Those police officers said and told her to accept a police record, attend an online course, believe it or not. And this was, I'm quoting the Free Speech Union here. The police alleged that she committed a crime under the Online Safety Act, Section 179. The Online Safety Act was brought in by the Conservative Party. Many people wonder how on earth things like this are getting into a bill that's meant to protect kids online. What do you make of what the Free Speech Union, Annika Svenska here, who has had the case dropped, by the way, by the police after she provided evidence, but what do you make of this sort of stuff?
0: Yeah. What did she actually say, by the way? Roughly, I haven't seen the case.
2: It was to do with an animal rights case that she was putting forward. I don't want to get into the detail of what the business, who the business was, but it was to do with animals being tested on, basically, Mr. Phil.
0: Okay. Well, look, I think expressing an opinion on political issues, even contentious political issues, is completely reasonable. As far as I'm aware, nothing in the Online Safety Act would criminalise that. I think the Online Safety Act prohibits content that is harmful to children and content that is actually illegal in the real world, like selling firearms and all that kind of stuff. So there's nothing in the Online Safety Act that would criminalise free speech.
2: What the Free Speech Union are saying, Mr. Philp, is that under the Online Safety Act, once Section 179 here, it's punishable up to 50 weeks in prison to knowingly spread false information likely to cause harm while the bill's going through. Now, obviously, Annika vehemently denies that when the police looked into it, it was dropped. But the point is here that this, again, is a sort of another example of what people would call free speech policing.
0: Yeah, and that shouldn't happen. The police should not be wasting their time chasing up mean or controversial tweets or posts on Facebook or whatever. That is a total waste of police time, and it's also an infringement of free speech. I want the police to stop wasting their time on that kind of thing and catch real criminals, which is part of the announcement that we Conservatives are making today to mandate the police to always investigate crime. For example, following up, you know, someone steals your iPhone and there's a geolocation signal from the Find My iPhone, the police should always be going and finding out where the iPhone is located. If there's a picture of a suspect from CCTV, a mobile phone, a Ring doorbell, a dash cam, the police should always run that through the facial recognition database to catch the criminal. If someone's bike gets advertised on eBay, stolen bike gets advertised on eBay, the police should follow that up. Crime must have consequences. The police must catch

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20: Welcome back to Breakfast. It's 20 minutes past nine and GB News is sailing into Cowes Week, aren't we, as the yachty to send on the Isle of Wight.
21: They do. It's the largest, longest running, most prestigious international sailing event in the world.
20: However, this week is particularly special as it is the 200th event, believe it or not.
21: And Isabel Fekulak is there in Cowes now from the Isle of Wight. Isabel, tell us more.
22: Well, good morning to you both. Yes, Cowes Week was kicked off on the weekend. A great start, a great weekend of racing. The Princess Royal firing that starting gun over the weekend, expecting another great day of racing today. And as you say, it's a special year, the 200th anniversary. What started in 1826 with seven boats racing off the Solent now encourages over 5,000 sailors, 640 boats, a huge event for the island and a great sporting event. As you say, one of the oldest of its kind and the largest sailing regatta in the world. I'm now going to be joined by Ben Cornish, a professional sailor. Ben, it's great to have you on. Of course, you sail alongside Sir Ben Ainslie in the America Cup, but this race here in Cowes Week Racing, you're alongside its professional athletes like yourself, alongside weekend sailors, families. What's that feeling like?
4: Yeah, it's amazing. Very privileged to be here, especially on a milestone year at the North Sales Cows Week. And yeah, it's great. You know, we spend our weeks racing professionally, as you say, specifically for the America's Cup campaign. And it's great to be able to have the against more everyday sailors and everyday boats at an event such as this one.
22: And as you say there, it's a special year. How does it feel to get to celebrate such a historic, rich event here in the UK?
4: Yeah, it's amazing. And, you know, just behind us here, we've got the Royal Yacht Squadron, where so much of sailing's history began. It's the home of the America's Cup. It's what we're doing as our careers to try and win that America's Cup for the first ever time for this country. So it's always great to come back to Cowes. It's great to have this amazing British summer weather. And hopefully we'll have a good day out on the water with some wind.
22: And as you say there, the America's Cup, tell me what's next for that.
4: Yeah, so we had our first event of this cycle in Sardinia. Our next one's actually in Italy again. It's going to be in Naples, which is where the America's Cup will be hosted next summer. So we race there in September this year. So we'll be in our final preparation for that in the coming weeks.
22: Well, best of luck to you. Thank you so much for joining us. We'll be here on the island all day to soak up the atmosphere, the excitement. At this time of year on the island, it really is electric. It's a great boost for the local economy, for tourism, and a great day out for families, for elite athletes, for anyone who wants to come and enjoy a bit of great British tradition and sailing history. We'll be here to soak it all in throughout the day.
20: Brilliant stuff, Isabel. Thank you very much.
5: And coming up in just a few minutes' time is Britain's Newsroom with Andrew Pearce and Miriam Case back together again.
17: We are.
5: Yeah, no, I thought I haven't seen you together for ages.
20: I know, we've kind of taken a holiday separately.
17: Yeah, but what a big day to be back, because we've got Nigel Farage doing his first press conference, probably since May, something like that.
20: Yes.
17: Lots to talk about with immigration and the small boats and
20: big
17: offer from Restore
20: to
17: do a deal.
20: Absolutely. So we've got all that coming up. Also, a discussion on that incredible invasion of Ceuta just before the weekend. Lots of people saying there could be state actors behind it, but who is being accused? You can find out more with us.
5: Looking forward to it. It's going to be a very good show.
20: Absolutely. Yep, so lots coming up. And, of course, back to cows, but all that's coming up after your weather.
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24: Good morning and welcome to your latest GB News weather update from the Met Office. Well, it's going to be a hot and muggy day for some parts of England and Wales, and a quite humid picture elsewhere too, with the potential for some rain or showers, mainly in the north of the UK today, and more particularly Scotland. So a pretty damp start to the day for the central belt, and the rain will gradually push its way ever so slightly further north as we go through into this afternoon. Showers will form across Northern Ireland and southern Scotland too, and there may well be just one or two very isolated hit and miss showers across England and Wales, but here it's mostly about the heat and humidity. A really hot day across the southeast of England in particular, the mid-30s Celsius possible, and quite likely the low 30s more widely across England and the east of Wales. The potential is there also for one or two late afternoon and evening showers, possibly thunderstorms. So don't take the graphics too literally. We could see one or two showers further south and east than these graphics suggest. But generally speaking, it'll be the further north and west you come where the greater the chance of seeing some rain this evening, more especially across Scotland. But the rain will tend to become more showery away from the north as we go towards the second half of the day. A pretty humid picture, though, through this evening, wherever you are. An increasing chance of some longer spells of rain developing, some heavy outbreaks perhaps for parts of North Wales, but generally the chance of rain or showers in many northern and western parts of the UK overnight tonight. Further south and east, staying largely dry, but again, the chance of one or two heavy showers or thunderstorms. An uncomfortably warm night for sleeping, quite humid, temperatures perhaps staying in the high teens Celsius in some southern areas. Now for Tuesday, it's going to be a slightly less hot and humid day for most, and certainly a pretty wet day across parts of northern Scotland. An increasingly breezy picture here, the winds funneling down through the Irish Sea as well later in the day. The chance of some scattered showers breaking out pretty much anywhere across the UK, but that chance is lowest towards the south and the east. And here we'll hold on to some heat. Temperatures might well approach 30 degrees Celsius in the east of England, but cooler for most.
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1: 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There is a collision on the M62 between junctions 28 and 27 in Gildersum, causing lane closures westbound. The M2 eastbound between junctions 3 and 4 in Chatham is closed, with the exit at junction 6 in also closed. The A11 is closed after the A134 in Thetford. The A5 is closed after the A453. There is an obstruction on the M40 southbound between junctions 5 and 4 in High Wycombe. The M5 southbound between junctions 5 and 6 has a lane closure. And on the trains, Cross Country and Great Western Railway services have reduced service between Newport and Cardiff Central. For more travel news, go to gbnews.com.
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2: We are here for all of Britain. 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
32: Good morning. It is 9:30 on Monday, the 3rd of August, live across the United Kingdom, Britain's newsroom with Andrew Pearce and Miriam Cates.
33: What we will do is turn the English Channel into the most surveilled maritime border in the world.
34: A new plan to use the Royal Navy to end the small boats crisis, but the Tories are rather scathing about it.
35: The only party with credible policies that have been properly thought out. It's very easy for Reform to come up with these slogans, but they're not properly thought out, like this announcement today. It's just done in a panic on the back of a fag packet. It hasn't been properly thought out.
36: Yes, and Labour too has accused Reform of simply reheating an old plan. So are we actually going to get anything new today? And if we do, will it be properly costed? Find out more with me very soon.
32: And after the incredible scenes in the Spanish enclave of Quito last week, we're looking to incredible claims that, guess what? United States

0: given jobs, transported to the mainland. And they've been told that by social media, potentially by the Moroccan government, who knows. And, of course, when they found out that wasn't the case, they were extremely disappointed. But migrants coming to this country are not disappointed.
1: They're not.
0: They do get what they've been promised.
1: They do, and they're not even putting in hotels now. They're being put in nice villages.
0: Mm. Well, the Labour Party spokesperson said Reform have reheated an old announcement in their latest desperate bid to distract from their growing sleaze scandals. Anger and easy answers won't bring crossings down. The serious action we've taken has started to have a real impact, has led to 46,000 attempted crossings stopped, 70,000 people with no right to be here removed. We know there's more to do on this complex issue.
1: And what they don't say, of course, is 2,000 migrants who illegally crossed since Andy Burnham became Prime Minister.
0: Exactly. 46,000 crossings stopped, but then they just try again.
1: Of course they do.
0: Still ahead.
1: We're going to get reaction to these astonishing claims that the United States might have had a hand in those 60,000 migrants who stormed that Spanish enclave last week.
0: Coming up next, the Tories unveil plans to crack down on Britain's phone theft epidemic. But first of all, if, like Andrew, you're in search of some holiday sun, here's the forecast for our top European destination.
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5: It's turning more humid over the next few days in the UK, but it's even hotter across the Mediterranean, and the dry and sunny weather is set to continue for most through the week ahead. There may well be a slight downturn in temperatures compared to recent weeks across parts of Portugal and Spain, but we'll still see highs in the low 30s. There may well be one or two isolated afternoon showers and thunderstorms across the Pyrenees, the Alps and down the spine of Italy, but many coastal resorts in Italy, the Balkans, Greece and Turkey will stay fine, sunny and very hot through much of the week ahead.
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7: It is really exciting. We've got 1 million people living with dementia in this country, and about 65%, 70% of them have Alzheimer's disease. This is a condition where a protein called amyloid beta builds up in plaques within the brain and interferes with the connection of nerve cells. It's a cruel disease, as I know you're aware. It robs families of the relative that they once loved, the personality that they knew. And it's, you know, the leading cause of death in this country. So, you know, only numbers are only increasing as the aging population grows. But here we have in phase three clinical trials, which is the last stage of trials before a regulatory body approves it for use, which appears to clear some of these plaques within a few weeks. Now, that's really exciting.
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8: What does this kind of day mean to you, kind of coming and doing this every year?
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10: Weight loss jabs could help children as young as 6 who are living with obesity. When did we start saying living with obesity? Can we not say obese children? Is that not politically correct? Well, delighted to be joined now by Sarah LeBrock, director of All About Obesity. Sarah, I think a lot of people will feel slightly uneasy about children getting on these jabs, simply because we sort of expect, I don't know, diets to be managed by parents.
11: Yeah, I can totally understand why people would think that. But the point we're talking about, we're not talking about just overweight children here. We're talking about children living with obesity. And interestingly, you said

0: Why do we say living with obesity? It's because they're living with a chronic condition.
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3: 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It's the Tories saying they're going to force police officers to track down stolen

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2: 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The M2 eastbound is closed between junctions 3 and 4 in Chatham, with the exit at junction 6 in also closed. The M1 northbound has a lane closure between junctions 16 and 17 in Daventry. The A11 is closed.

0: after the A134 near Thetford, and the A5 is closed after the A453. In Scotland, the M80 southbound has lane restrictions and queues between Junction 4 at Molinsburn. And on the trains, Cross Country and Great Western Railway services have reduced service between Newport and Cardiff Central. For more travel news, go to gbnews.com.
1: 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UK only. Entrance must be 18 or over. Lines close at 4 p.m. on the 21st of August. This is a network giveaway. Entries will be pooled. Please check the closing time if listening or watching on demand. Good luck.
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7: Good morning, it's 10 o'clock on Monday the 3rd of August. We are live across the United Kingdom. This is Britain's Newsroom with Andrew Pearce and Miriam Cates.
8: What we will do is turn the English Channel into the most surveilled maritime border in the world.
9: Well, that's reforms saying they will use the Royal Navy to finally end that small boats crisis. But the Tories say they've heard it all before.
10: The only party with credible policies that have been properly thought out. It's very easy for reform to come up with these slogans, but they're not properly thought out, like this announcement today. It's just done in a panic on the back of a fag packet. It hasn't been properly thought out.
7: Well, after the incredible scenes in the Spanish enclave of Ceuta last week, we'll be looking into the claims that the US and Israel might have been behind the crisis.
9: And Nigel Farage says he'll build a broad coalition which unites the right, while Rupert Lowe from Restore Britain says he'd be prepared to work with Mr Farage. Could we about to see a reform restore pact when both leaders can't stand each other?
7: And one of Britain's biggest sporting traditions is underway as thousands of sailors descend on the Isle of Wight for Cows Week.
9: Fascinating offer from Restore, isn't it, to reform. We will work together. Five pledges. The eye-catching one is the referendum on the return of capital punishment, which I think would be very popular in this country, particularly of late.
7: Well, I think there is an argument for a referendum, because capital punishment was outlawed by MPs in the 40s. The private members bill, which meant it was never in a manifesto. There was no compulsion for MPs to vote. So the public has never had a vote on it before or since. And whatever you think about capital punishment, surely in a democracy, there should be something that people get to vote on.
9: Well, I'll tell you what I think about. My views hardened a lot. I used to be against it because I thought there would be too many miscarriages of justice. But when it is incontrovertibly so who someone's done it, I'm thinking of Southport. Why is capital punishment not an option?
7: Yeah, I agree. I'm the same. I've changed my view on it quite a lot.
9: Yeah.
7: And if you look at the number of the murder and attempted murder rate between the time when capital punishment was banned and the end of the century, it tripled.
9: Yeah.
7: Which is not insignificant.
9: As ever, tell us what you think.

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5: It's 29 minutes past 10. You're watching Britain's Newsroom with Andrew Pearce and Miriam Kate.
10: We've got our panel, the former Conservative Minister Mark Field and political commentator Andy Williams. Welcome back, Andy, because you've been travelling a lot, so we haven't seen you for a long time.
11: I've been sitting with Bev in DC.
10: Yeah, yeah. A little bit. And since you last left, your mate Keir Starmer got the push.
11: He did. What a shock. Nobody saw that coming. Yeah. And now we've got Andy Burnham, and he's got unlimited money for all the things, and it's going to be, you know, it's just going to be wonderful.
10: You're being rather cynical.
11: No.
10: It's a point though. He has spent a lot of money, Andy Byrne, already. Is it $96 billion so far, the pledge?
12: Well, we've been talking about spending it.
10: Because
12: the other thing one has to remember is that the legacy that he gets, even from his own government, Rachel Reeves, of course, did a lot of spending in the early part with a lot of those bills to be paid in 27, 28 and 29. And it's a strange old time in politics. And there's always a bit of a honeymoon boost. I still wouldn't rule out the idea that we may have an election sooner than we all think.
10: Do you think in the autumn?
12: It's possible. I mean, interestingly, John Healey, of course, has said the budget's going to be on the 28th of October. And that is the moment of truth. Yeah. And it might well be that there'll be that window of opportunity in that next three-month period to go to the country.
10: It's a risk,
12: isn't it? About a 10-year
10: plan. When he said 10-year plan, I thought, oh, that sounds like a general
12: election. And even this weekend, there's been talk about the idea, perhaps rightly so, all this devolution means we've got to have a written constitution. All of that looks that this isn't the manifesto on which this government was elected only two years ago.
10: And of course, reform could be in a lot of trouble then, because we know there's a by-election coming up next week, but there could be another by-election if Nigel Farage is suspended from the Commons over the £5 million donation he took from Christopher Harbour, the Bitcoin billionaire, which he didn't declare. Gift. He would say gift.
12: Sure. Well, I think that would play to straight into the hands of Reform UK if essentially the authorities ganged up. I have some sympathy with this. When this whole business about recall came in 2014, it was designed in part to deal with a little loophole, which was that if you had a prison sentence of less than 12 months, you weren't automatically kicked out of the House of Commons. But this whole idea, suddenly, of having a recall petition, I thought
5: Mark,
12: was
5: Mark, just
12: want
5: to stop me there, because I want to get back to our main topic today, which is the small boat. So Andy Byrne has made some interesting announcements on social care, devolution, topics that aren't addressed enough, in my opinion. But one weakness of Labour is they haven't stopped the boat. Andy Byrne has only just started talking about the boat. He hasn't had a strong response yet. Is that going to be enough for both?
11: I don't think he really needs to, because he's done the most important thing was keeping Shabana Mahmood in her role. I think that was completely the right decision. By the way, I thought it was really funny that every newspaper in the country was, Shabana's going to be Chancellor. You know, I think a damning indictment on the lobby, but that's maybe a bit inside baseball. That was deliberate.
10: I never thought she was going to be Chancellor, for what it's worth.
11: No, she didn't want to be, and she's really enjoying this job, and she's been really good at it.
10: I think she's
11: been really effective, and what is important is we're not saying, as Rishi Sunak was, that it was even possible. We're

0: We're never going to fully stop the boats. It's never going to happen. There will always be people who come across the border in that way. Now, I'm not saying it needs to be 50,000 or 40,000 or 30,000, but Sunak and previous Conservative governments, actually, Keir Starmer in the general election campaign, they were making unrealistic pledges about what was viable. And I think now what Labour are doing are making steady progress. The most important thing they've done is they have collaborated with France, and that is bearing fruit. I know people don't like how much money it's cost.
1: 2,000 migrants have crossed the Channel in the last 2 weeks.
0: I know that.
1: 2,000? That's the a numbers, shocking figure.
0: But the numbers are coming down.
1: It's because
0: down.
1: Of the weather, Andy. It's the weather.
2: I think you're right. There has been some progress, and you've got to be painstaking progress. But I think the whole situation, what's happened in Quella, will be the big start of something new. In other words, a new push in the same way 10, 11 years ago when the whole issue became massive. And I'm afraid I do have some sympathy with the view, which is to say this is now a national security issue. Mm. And I think I have a feeling that Shabana Mahmood will follow Zia Yusuf's policies within a matter of weeks.
3: We're going to have to leave it there. We'll have you back in an hour. But we are mentioning the Clacton by-election that will take place on the 13th of August. This is following the resignation of Reform MP Nigel Farage. And the candidates are...
1: Why don't we just...
4: Adam Al-Khatib, the Forward Party, William Stewart James Colston, Social Democratic Party, James Ransley, Consensus Party, Kai Stevens, the British Democrats, John Stevens, Rejoin EU, Nigel Farage, Reform UK, Lawrence Fox, the Reclaim Party, Martin Davies, Freedom Alliance, Real People, Real Alternative, Count Binface Party, Ketan Kumar Pipalia, UK Voice, Safer and Stronger UK. Marcus White, Everyone is God Party. Standing as independent candidates are Rhys Cowan, Andy Earlham, Glenn Charles Cummings, Atty Fard, Tony Francis, Robin Green, Abby Hukwe, Stephen Richard Ingram, Amy Morris, Derek Norbert Morris, Michael Noel O'Keefe, Martin O'Brien, Nick Pellas, Daniel Pocock, Jerry Smith, Pamela Walford, Joseph 77, Tony Kane, Woke Trump Kazi, Mark Wilkinson. Standing for the official Monster Raving Loony Party is Baron Von Thunderclap, Howling Lord Hope, Nick the Incredible Flying Brick.
0: Monster Raving.
3: Well, there you go. Much more coming up on Britain's Newsroom, but next we've got your 60-second news update with Sophia Wensler.
5: Andrew, Miriam, thank you. Your headlines at 10:35. Reform UK has promised to use the Royal Navy to seal off the channel to small boat migrants in a plan named Operation Fortress, which would intercept all migrant boats and return them to France or Belgium. It comes as more than 2,000 migrants have made the crossing since Andy Burnham became Prime Minister. Donald Trump says that the US and Iran have reached a deal over the Strait of Hormuz, with more talks due to go ahead today. The claim comes after the US president cancelled what he described as massive strikes on Iran over the weekend. Meanwhile, back in the UK, economists are warning Britain could be heading for a recession if the conflict in the Middle East persists. A 35-year-old man has been arrested following the death of a 9-year-old girl who was found seriously injured at an industrial estate in Arbroath. The child was taken to hospital but sadly died. Her death is being treated as suspicious. A new campaign featuring powerful images of toys with stab wounds has been launched to warn parents that even primary school children could start carrying knives. The campaign by Simply Active highlights that no child is too young to be affected by knife crime and encourages parents to take the issue seriously. Those are your headlines for now. More news at the top of the hour.
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1: Up next, we're going to get reaction to those astonishing claims that the United States might have actually had a hand in those 60,000 migrants who stormed that Spanish enclave last week. This is Britain's Newsroom on GB News.
7: Good morning and welcome to your latest GB News weather update from the Met Office. Well, it's going to be a hot and muggy day for some parts of England and Wales, and a quite humid picture elsewhere too, with the potential for some rain or showers, mainly

0: In the north of the UK today, and more particularly Scotland, so a pretty damp start to the day for the central belt, and the rain will gradually push its way ever so slightly further north as we go through into this afternoon. Showers will form across Northern Ireland and southern Scotland too, and there may well be just one or two very isolated hit and miss showers across England and Wales, but here it's mostly about the heat and humidity. A really hot day across the southeast of England in particular, the mid-30s Celsius possible, and quite likely the low 30s more widely across England and the east of Wales. The potential is there also for one or two late afternoon and evening showers, possibly thunderstorms. So don't take the graphics too literally. We could see one or two showers further south and east than these graphics suggest. But generally speaking, it'll be the further north and west you come where the greater the chance of seeing some rain this evening, more especially across Scotland. But the rain will tend to become more showery away from the north as we go towards the second half of the day. A pretty humid picture, though, through this evening, wherever you are. An increasing chance of some longer spells of rain developing, some heavy outbreaks perhaps for parts of North Wales, but generally the chance of rain or showers in many northern and western parts of the UK overnight tonight. Further south and east, staying largely dry, but again, the chance of one or two heavy showers or thunderstorms. An uncomfortably warm night for sleeping, quite humid, temperatures perhaps staying in the high teens Celsius in some southern areas. Now for Tuesday, it's going to be a slightly less hot and humid day for most, and certainly a pretty wet day across parts of northern Scotland. An increasingly breezy picture here, the winds funneling down through the Irish Sea as well later in the day. The chance of some scattered showers breaking out pretty much anywhere across the UK, but that chance is lowest towards the south and the east. And here we'll hold on to some heat. Temperatures might well approach 30 degrees Celsius in the east of England, but cooler for most.
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2: Good morning. 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The M2 eastbound between junctions 3 and 4 in Chatham has the exit at junction 6 closed. The M25 clockwise has incidents at junction 27 in Epping and junction 28 at junction 28 in Brentwood. The M1 northbound between junctions 14 and 15 near Milton Keynes has an obstruction reported. The M11 southbound at junction 14 in Girton is affected by an incident. In Scotland, the A78 is closed in both directions between Dunlop Street and Ratho Street due to planned roadworks. And on the trains, Cross Country and Great Western Railway services have reduced service between Newport and Cardiff Central. For more travel news, go to gbnews.com.
3: Welcome back. It's 20 to 11. You're watching Britain's Newsroom on GB News.
4: Well, after 60,000 Moroccans stormed into the Spanish enclave of Ceuta, have I pronounced it right?
3: Well, we landed on Ceuta, but nobody's Spanish Ceuta. Here, so...
4: It's being claimed that the MAGA movement in the United States may have played a role in the unrest.
3: Well, the Spanish Prime Minister, Pedro Sanchez, has made little secret of his opposition to Donald Trump. Of course, he refused Washington access to the military bases in Spain during the Iran war, while consistently falling short of NATO's defence spending target.
4: Well, the Republican Congressman Mario Diaz-Balart has questioned Spain's claim to the enclave, arguing the enclave is not in the geographic territory of Spain. Well, that's just plain wrong.
3: Exactly. Well, it's in Africa, but it's owned by Spain.
4: Spain, yeah.
3: Well, we're now joined by Defence and International Affairs consultant Thomas Clowes Pritchard. Thomas, good morning. Thank you for speaking to us on GB News. Now, of course, last week, when these pictures started to come through of tens of thousands of migrants swimming into the enclave of Ceuta, the initial questions were, how has this been allowed to happen? Is the Moroccan government complicit in this? We saw pictures of large transports, lorries reaching the border, hundreds of men getting out. Do you think there is some sort of conspiracy or pre-planning behind this border breach, or is it a complete coincidence?
5: Well, good morning, Miriam. Thank you for having me on the show again. Great to be with you. There's been an awful lot of speculation around all of this. There's been reporting, literally just in terms of the numbers, there's been reporting of 50,000. There have been other reports claiming it's as high as 80,000. So I think that in and of itself just goes to show how little we know, even after a few days have gone by. I've been speaking to a contact in Spain, who is a political ally of Trump, who has actually said off the record that this may actually be down to a deliberate action by the Moroccan government in order to destabilize the region. Mm. There have been other claims that it's been because of pardoned prisoners for Throne Day in Morocco. But you know, these are desperately poor people who may be claiming asylum or who may well be trying to find a better life. So there are all kinds of claims that are sort of swirling around in the press at the moment, and we'll only know after investigations have taken place.
4: If it was designed to undermine the Spanish Prime Minister in particular, because we know that Trump is a big... Trump and the Spanish Prime Minister do not get on at all, that's somewhat backfired, hasn't it? Because hasn't his government been praised for the way they managed to... they repelled 58,000 or 54,000 have already been sent back to Morocco. In other words, they've been quite decisive. You could compare it with the government's feeble attempt here to stop the small boats.
5: Well, in many ways, that's true, Andrew. The Spanish government have acted quickly here. There have been tens of thousands of people who have decided to return back to Morocco voluntarily, as you said. However, at the same time, other EU governments have been very critical of Mr. Sanchez, with Giorgia Meloni, the Italian Prime Minister, for example, saying that or alluding that Spain should be temporarily excluded from the Schengen sort of free movement agreement. And she's been backed up by the Finnish government on that one as well. So there have been all kinds of... Yes, the Spanish government has acted very quickly, but there is still a lot of room for criticism as well. And frankly, this crisis is so big that actually it may well be difficult for the Spanish government to get a handle on it for some time. Mm. We're going to have to see.
3: We've heard lots of those, particularly on the left, arguing that the cause of this invasion or migrant crisis, whatever you want to call it, is the fact that, as you said, there are a lot of desperately poor people in neighbouring countries to the Ceuta enclave. But on the other hand, it's also true, isn't it, that some countries, Morocco being one of them, use mass migration as a geopolitical tool. They did it, the Moroccans did it in 2021 when the Spanish took in a dissident and treated him for COVID. They let deliberately 8,000 people across the border. We know that the Russians do this on the EU's eastern border. Isn't this an example of an increasing use of migration as a political tool?
5: Well, yes, quite possibly. And if my contact in Spain is correct about that, then I think the Moroccan government have an awful lot of difficult questions to answer. It is worth noting that Ceuta and Melilla are disputed territories. They are administrated by Spain, but they are also claimed by Morocco. Morocco does not recognise the Spanish claim over those. It could be a way of mounting pressure on the Spanish government to perhaps give up their claims on those territories. There's also the dynamic between Morocco and Algeria. Spain are very close allies with Algeria. Morocco and Algeria are not particularly close allies. There's been an energy deal between Spain, Italy and Algeria, which has been absolutely instrumental in weaning the EU off of Russian energy. So there are an awful lot of very complicated dynamics at play here.
3: Indeed. Well, Thomas Clowes Pritchard, thank you so much for joining us on Britain's News this
4: morning. And I think Morocco are going to struggle to try and prove it is really their territory. I'm just looking here. First came under Portuguese rule in 1415, became part of Spain in 1580.
3: Yeah.
4: That was even before the Armada.
3: Yeah,
4: I mean, it is Spanish, and that's it.
3: On the one hand, it is odd that there's parts of Spain in Africa, but they're all around the world.
4: Yes.
3: There are these enclaves and borders.
4: It was parts of empires.
3: That's right. And it's, you know, borders have never been fixed, have they?
4: No,
3: I mean,
4: no.
3: Do the Germans have a claim to the Polish ports that got taken off them in 1919?
4: Yeah.
3: Who knows?
4: Up next, could we be about to see a pact between Reform UK and Restore?
3: Mm.
4: Nigel, that's Rupert Lowe's Restore. We'll tell you why in a moment, but first we're going to give you the forecast for some elusive holiday sun. Not that.
6: I forecast a perfect holiday in the sun.
7: Weather looking good then?
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0: It's turning more humid over the next few days in the UK, but it's even hotter across the Mediterranean, and the dry and sunny weather is set to continue for most through the week ahead. There may well be a slight downturn in temperatures compared to recent weeks across parts of Portugal and Spain, but we'll still see highs in the low 30s. There may well be one or two isolated afternoon showers and thunderstorms across the Pyrenees, the Alps and down the spine of Italy, but many coastal resorts in Italy, the Balkans, Greece and Turkey will stay fine, sunny and very hot through much of the week ahead.
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1: Let's talk now to showbiz journalist Nelson Aspin and former US House advisor Lee Cohen about this conversation. Good evening, gentlemen. Nelson, let me start with you. What has Oprah been criticised for here? Because a lot of people have taken a shot at her watching this interaction.
10: That's right. Oprah is worth well over $3 billion. She does not need to present a retrospective of her greatest moments, but she is obviously desperate to stay relevant. And in this 1.5-hour special, the Harry and Meghan interview comes in at about 15 minutes. And it was obvious that she needs to backpedal. It is obvious that it was the greatest softball display of favoritism in broadcast history, almost.
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3: Temperatures are set to soar again next week as heat health alerts remain in place across large parts of England. So my favourite meteorologist to talk to ever in life is John Ketley. John, good to see you. Looking very suntanned and gorgeous, it has to be said, in matching pink. John, we've got another heatwave on the way.
11: Surprise, surprise.
3: Yay, it's summer.
11: Yeah, it seems to have been a very prolonged summer this year, didn't it? Obviously, it started early. We started with that very hot weather in May, which is unusual. And then we had further hot weather during June and again in July as well. So it seems a little bit different this year. It's been going on for so long. It's almost as if we've been really the tentacles of Europe and have been extending across the UK, and we've turned into a continental regime, really.
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12: It's just a fact of life. You know, I'm of the generation, my grandfathers and great uncles all fought in World War II. But my children, you know, that's not a memory for them. They never met anyone who was in the Holocaust. And we have short memories. We're the TikTok generation. We have, you know, 5 seconds worth of attention we put on anything. So I think it's a good step. UNESCO has had some scandals in the past, or at least they've chosen to recognize things that perhaps I don't think are all that significant. But the D-Day beaches I visited myself a few years back. They're very well preserved, by the way, so I'm not sure how much this adds in terms of resources or what it can really do to increase young people's knowledge of history, but it can't be a bad thing, can it?
13: I mean, it's an amazing story all around, and it's a story that deserves to be told over and over and over again.
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3: Welcome back to Britain's newsroom. Reform UK leader Nigel Farage has sparked speculation about a potential deal with Restore Britain after vowing to build a broad coalition to unite the right.
4: And this follows Restore Britain's leader Rupert Lowe saying he's open to a pact if Reform backs 5 key policies, including this, a referendum on bringing back the death penalty, which I think would be very popular.
3: Well, senior research associate at More in Common, Charlie Buckley, joins us now. Charlie, good morning. Thank you so much for joining us on the show. Now, this intervention from Rupert Lowe has been sparked by the Manchester mayoral by-election, hasn't it, where Restore beat the Conservatives. That was quite an extraordinary result.
14: Yeah, that's not something that many people saw coming. This is in line with some troubles that we've seen the Conservatives have in elections recently. in the locals, maybe people easy to forget, but the Conservatives did much worse than they were hoping to. And similarly, in other by-elections that we've seen recently, such as in Makerfield and Gorton and Denton, they've similarly suffered quite a bit. So this was a good coup for Restore in Manchester, although

0: Good morning. Welcome to your latest GB News weather update brought to you from the Met Office. Very hot and humid for many southern and central areas through today. Rain across more northern areas will become a little bit more sporadic through the day, and there's a risk of showers as we head into Tuesday. Low pressures with us through the start of this week, bringing in some southerly winds, which has brought that hot and humid air. So a much hotter day today compared to yesterday, particularly for central and eastern areas of England, where there'll be very strong sunshine. An easterly wind across the east coast of England, though, will bring a slightly fresher feel here. Meanwhile, further west, outbreaks of rain at times, mainly showery. After a pretty wet day, it will turn a little bit dry for some areas of Scotland this afternoon. Also feeling quite humid here. Temperatures in the mid-30s for some areas in the southeast, for many in the low to mid-20s elsewhere. So a pretty humid end to the day across much of Scotland. Temperatures in the mid-teens, in the low-20s across the Borders region. For Belfast, 22 degrees this evening. Further south, it's going to be quite wet across some areas of Wales. Some showery outbreaks of rain pushing up across Wales. Dry further south, though, across more southern areas of England and across the east. Now, this rain pushes further north through Monday night into parts of northern England as well as Scotland. It will turn heavy for a time as well. I think for many central and eastern areas, you're not going to see very much of this rain through the next 48 hours or so. And it is going to stay very humid overnight. Temperatures perhaps holding up above 20 degrees across the London area. So a mild start to the day on Tuesday. It will be a windier day on Tuesday, and there's a greater risk of showers for more western areas in the south as well. So for parts of southwest England and Wales, we could see some heavy downpours. Northern Ireland, at risk of seeing some quite persistent thunderstorms as well into the afternoon, and some heavy rain for the far north of Scotland. So a bit more unsettled. Bye-bye.
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2: 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UK only. Entrance must be 18 or over. Lines close at 4 p.m. on the 21st of August. 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

0: 2-day sailing experience with us to get their first RIA sailing qualification and take their first steps into the world of sailing. It's what Prometheus Sailing is all about. We have 10 yachts racing here today with 100 clients on board, including teenagers, complete novices, as well as experienced people. And it's something that flows through everything we do with Henry Lloyd and our other partners, including running teenage sailing weeks as well for 13 to 17 year olds.
1: Thank you so much to both of you for coming on. I mean, what a great week this is. What a great event, a sporting event. And like you say, it's the oldest and largest of its kind in the entire world. So it's a week of great tradition dating back to 1826. We'll be here to soak in all the atmosphere throughout the week. And one of the best things, of course, is that novices can sail along people like the British legend, Sir Ben Ainslie. So we'll be here all week to embrace this activity, this event that is so special to the Isle of Wight.
2: Marvellous. Aww. Well, Isabel Fekbelak, thanks indeed for joining us there, live from the island.
3: She looks very yachty as well, doesn't she, in that stripy top?
2: Do you know, what's brown and smelly and comes out the back of cows?
3: Oh, go on, Tom.
2: The Isle of Wight ferry.
3: Oh, that was terrible. Okay, I'm going to change the subject quickly because I can. It is time for the Great British Giveaway and time is ticking on your chance to win our £60,000 in tariff-free cash and, of course, that gold bar, which is worth £5,000, over £5,000. Don't miss out. Here's Hayley Sparks with all the details.
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5: 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UK only. Entrance must be 18 or over. Lines close at 4 p.m. on the 21st of August. This is a network giveaway. Entries will be pooled. Please check the closing time if listening or watching on demand. Good luck.
2: Good luck indeed. Well, this is Good Afternoon Britain on GB News. Lots more coming up on today's programme.
3: Yes, the story of the day. Should Britain's black pudding throwing championships go vegan? The People for the Ethical Treatment of Animals campaign group certainly think so. We'll be speaking to them later on.
2: But now, if you're in search of some holiday sunshine, here's the forecast for the latest top European holiday destinations.
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9: It's turning more humid over the next few days in the UK, but it's even hotter across the Mediterranean, and the dry and sunny weather is set to continue for most through the week ahead. There may well be a slight downturn in temperatures compared to recent weeks across parts of Portugal and Spain, but we'll still see highs in the low 30s. There may well be one or two isolated afternoon showers and thunderstorms across the Pyrenees, the Alps and down the spine of Italy, but many coastal resorts in Italy, the Balkans, Greece and Turkey will stay fine, sunny and very hot through much of the week ahead.
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3: Should James Bond stay white and male?
11: Yes, I think that's probably the best course of action. If you think about it, Amazon have taken over Bond about a year ago. And they're a big company, aren't they? And this is a risk, isn't it? They don't want to be seen to cast their first James Bond in anything other than the most popular Bond to everybody. So if you're a casting director, like Debbie McWilliams has said, the previous one, I suppose it'd be who would be the most popular? What's the safest thing to do? So I think, in other iterations, there's nothing to say it couldn't be anything other than white, but this is the first one back, so I think it would be the safe thing to do. And it has to be a man. That's non-negotiable. I think audiences would instantly be complaining, and they want as little controversy going into this new film as they can.
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12: With the football, a row has erupted. A racism row again, this time at a Kent secondary school after pupils, children, were allegedly told to scrub painted England flags from their arms because, you've guessed it, they were deemed as racist. Is this the woke flag monitors simply spoiling everybody's fun?
9: Now, look, if we are going to police flags, that's clearly a problem. I think there are lots of people who feel negatively towards the England flag because of what it's represented in the past, and that's a real shame. But it's nice to see that new generations, I'm the son of immigrants and I don't feel that. I haven't inherited that, and that's really positive.
13: So
9: we should be able to, especially during a football match, fly that flag with pride and enjoy it.
13: I know that part of the world a little bit. I travel to Broadstairs, Thanet, Sandwich. You see the Union flag, and particularly the England flag, everywhere.
12: Yes.
13: Even under normal circumstances, you see the England flag being proudly flown. So this is completely insane.
10: The People's Channel. 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
14: There was a Ryanair flight from Thessaloniki in Greece, and a part of the plane hit the window and pulled it out. And so this man, a 61-year-old Serbian man, was sucked out of the window. And his wife, she says that she was desperately holding onto his legs to keep him inside the plane for 5 minutes. Wow. It was horrendous. Apparently, the aircraft did eventually land normally and passengers were safe and a replacement airline was sent. He was taken to hospital with friction burns. It was a part of the propeller had come loose from the engine and it had hit the window, and that's what had taken the window out. So it wasn't as though it was thought to be loose in the first place. But can you imagine?
15: No.
16: I mean, I don't want to.
14: Unbelievable.
15: I'm not a good flyer, I have
16: I'm
15: to admit. This terrifies me.
10: GB News, the People's Channel.
3: Good afternoon, Britain. It is 9 minutes to one. Now, we're talking about big black sausages, to be honest with you. International Animal Rights Organisation, PETA, has called for the World Black Pudding Throw-In Championship to go vegan.
17: Yes, they say it's wrong to use pig's blood and fat for entertainment and has instead offered to fund cruelty-free alternatives to black puddings. But is this a whole bunch of spoil-sport curmudgeonly nature? Joining us is the Associate Director of Media and Communications at PETA UK, Jennifer White. Jennifer, are you just a big spoil sport here?
18: Hi, thanks for having me. Look, vegan black puddings would be a win-win. They are more inclusive, they are delicious, and of course they are much kinder to pigs, who we know endure miserable lives and terrifying deaths at the slaughterhouse. And for what? A fleeting moment of taste, a throwing competition? It is just so unnecessary. And the bottom line is that no one should have real blood on their hands at this quirky event. So that's why we put our request to the organisers. And a vegan event would just be so much kinder for the entire community.
3: Now, speaking as someone that doesn't eat meat, Jennifer, so you should love me a lot for that, vegan sausages aren't as heavy. They don't have quite the weight as slinging a good old black pudding.
18: Look, where there is a will, there is a way. And just like there isn't butter in peanut butter or dogs in hot dogs, people would have the exact same thrill and enjoy the entertainment of this quirky event by using a vegan black pudding.
17: Do you think that perhaps this is the wrong end of the supply chain to be focused on? I mean, I'm not sure that black puddings are developed for this specific event. In fact, black puddings do predate this event. They are made the country over. This is a small local specific event. I wonder. If this event were to turn vegan, that's not going to save a single pig, is it?
18: Well, look, you need to remember that no animal goes to their death willingly. So no animal should be slaughtered full stop, because every pig or cow and chicken is an individual who feels pain and has a desire to live. And there is simply no humane way to kill an animal who doesn't want to die. So you should not be taking part of this competition if you have any empathy for animals. Pardon?
17: Even taking a

0: pudding, which, as I said, there's no butter in peanut butter, there's no dog flesh in hot dogs.
1: Jennifer,
0: And if there
1: we
0: was,
1: have to
0: if
1: leave
0: we
1: it
0: would
1: on
0: talk.
1: that note. We've run out of time. Thank you so much, Jennifer, and the black pudding debate. This is Good Afternoon Britain. Loads more coming up, but all after the weather.
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3: 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Very hot and humid for many southern and central areas through today. Rain across more northern areas will become a little bit more sporadic through the day, and there's a risk of showers as we head into Tuesday. Low pressures with us through the start of this week, bringing in some southerly winds, which has brought that hot and humid air. So a much hotter day today compared to yesterday, particularly for central and eastern areas of England, where there'll be very strong sunshine. An easterly wind across the east coast of England, though, will bring a slightly fresher feel here. Meanwhile, further west, outbreaks of rain at times, mainly showering. After a pretty wet day, it will turn a little bit drier for some areas of Scotland this afternoon. Also feeling quite humid here. Temperatures in the mid-30s for some areas in the southeast, for many in the low to mid-20s elsewhere. So a pretty humid end to the day across much of Scotland. Temperatures in the mid-teens, in the low-20s across the Borders region. For Belfast, 22 degrees this evening. Further south, it's going to be quite wet across some areas of Wales. Some showery outbreaks of rain pushing up across Wales. Dry further south, though, across more southern areas of England and across the east. Now, this rain pushes further north through Monday night into parts of northern England as well as Scotland. It will turn heavy for a time as well. I think for many central and eastern areas, you're not going to see very much of this rain through the next 48 hours or so. And it is going to stay very humid overnight. Temperatures perhaps holding up above 20 degrees across the London area. So a mild start to the day on Tuesday. It will be a windier day on Tuesday, and there's a greater risk of showers for more western areas in the south as well. So for parts of southwest England and Wales, we could see some heavy downpours. Northern Ireland at risk of seeing some quite persistent thunderstorms as well into the afternoon, and some heavy rain for the far north of Scotland. So a bit more unsettled. Bye-bye.
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5: 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UK only. Entrance must be 18 or over. Lines close at 4 p.m. on the 21st of August. 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
9: I've been in Westminster for a long time, but I know that though power may be here, its effect on people's lives is across the whole of the country. 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
2: Let's talk now to showbiz journalist Nelson Aspin and former US House advisor Lee Cohen about this conversation. Good evening, gentlemen. Nelson, let me start with you. What has Oprah been criticised for here? Because a lot of people have taken a shot at her watching this interaction.
3: That's right. Oprah is worth well over $3 billion. She does not need to present a retrospective of her greatest moments, but she is obviously desperate to stay relevant. And in this 1.5-hour special, the Harry and Meghan interview comes in at about 15 minutes. And it was obvious that she needs to backpedal. It is obvious that it was the greatest softball display of favoritism in broadcast history, almost.
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4: Temperatures are set to soar again next week as heat health alerts remain in place across large parts of England. So my favourite meteorologist to talk to ever in life is John Ketley. John, good to see you. Looking very suntanned and gorgeous, it has to be said, in matching pink. John, we've got another heat wave on the way.
5: Surprise, surprise.
4: Hey, it's summer.
5: Yeah, it seems to have been a very prolonged summer this year, didn't it? Obviously, it started early. We started with that very hot weather in May, which is unusual. And then we had further hot weather during June and again in July as well. So it seems a little bit different this year. It's been going on for so long. It's almost as if we've been really the tentacles of Europe and have been extending across the UK, and we've turned into a continental regime, really.
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6: It's just a fact of life. You know, I'm of the generation, my grandfathers and great uncles all fought in World War II. But my children, you know, that's not a memory for them. They never met anyone who was in the Holocaust. And we have short memories. We're the TikTok generation. We have, you know, 5 seconds worth of attention we put on anything. So I think it's a good step. UNESCO has had some scandals in the past, or at least they've chosen to recognize things that perhaps I don't think are all that significant. But the D-Day beaches I visited myself a few years back, they're very well preserved, by the way, so I'm not sure how much this adds in terms of resources or what it can really do to increase young people's knowledge of history, but it can't be a bad thing, can it?
7: I mean, it's an amazing story all around, and it's a story that deserves to be told over and over and over again.
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8: Good afternoon, Britain. It's now 8 minutes to 2 o'clock, and a new study has revealed men and women have different priorities as they get older.
4: Yes, researchers from the University of East Anglia found older females are more focused on living life to the full, prioritising quality of life over longevity, whereas for men, the most important thing is just slumping on the sofa. Sorry, living longer.
8: Those behind the study argue recognising these different priorities could help families and doctors understand what matters most to people as they age. But I think it's just good old competition.
4: What? Competition with what?
8: Well, I think men take a simplistic view of numbers.
4: Men take a simplistic view of life full stop.
8: And just want to get the higher number. But here's the thing, women live longer anyway. So you've got to give it to men that actually all they're trying to do is reach where women might naturally get to anyway.
4: Yeah, well, I mean, there is that. But the thing is, ladies, help me out here. I mean, certainly if you are a certain age, I mean, you know, if your other half is the same age as you or maybe slightly older, this applies to me, you know, you're still full of life. You're still full of the joys of spring. You want to get up and go do stuff and go out and go on holiday and live a life. But the old man somehow just wants to sit on the sofa and watch football. Now, is that prolonging his life, or is that just because he's a bit of a lazy so-and-so?
8: Is that what the study says?
4: Kind of. I'm interpreting it that way in any case.
8: Your interpretation. I see. Because I think
4: that is true.
8: Maximising life doesn't necessarily mean sitting and watching football.
4: It depends on your support, to be fair.
8: I think it's just a guess. If you're going to be a couch potato, you're probably not going to

0: From the Met Office. Very hot and humid for many southern and central areas through today. Rain across more northern areas will become a little bit more sporadic through the day, and there's a risk of showers as we head into Tuesday. Low pressures with us through the start of this week, bringing in some southerly winds, which has brought that hot and humid air. So a much hotter day today compared to yesterday, particularly for central and eastern areas of England, where there'll be very strong sunshine. An easterly wind across the east coast of England, though, will bring a slightly fresher feel here. Meanwhile, further west, outbreaks of rain at times, mainly showering. After a pretty wet day, it will turn a little bit dry for some areas of Scotland this afternoon. Also feeling quite humid here. Temperatures in the mid-30s for some areas in the southeast, for many in the low to mid-20s elsewhere. So a pretty humid end to the day across much of Scotland. Temperatures in the mid-teens, in the low 20s across the Borders region. For Belfast, 22 degrees this evening. Further south, it's going to be quite wet across some areas of Wales. Some showery outbreaks of rain pushing up across Wales. Dry further south, though, across more southern areas of England and across the east. Now, this rain pushes further north through Monday night into parts of northern England as well as Scotland. It will turn heavy for a time as well. I think for many central and eastern areas, you're not going to see very much of this rain through the next 48 hours or so. And it is going to stay very humid overnight. Temperatures perhaps holding up above 20 degrees across the London area. So a mild start to the day on Tuesday. It will be a windier day on Tuesday, and there's a greater risk of showers for more western areas in the south as well. So for parts of southwest England and Wales, we could see some heavy downpours. Northern Ireland, at risk of seeing some quite persistent thunderstorms as well into the afternoon, and some heavy rain for the far north of Scotland. So a bit more unsettled. Bye-bye.
1: Today, clouds overhead, total zen within. 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
2: 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UK only. Entrance must be 18 or over. Lines close at 4 p.m. on the 21st of August. 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
10: To start your day.

0: to have a lot of people who are offended either way, whichever side you try to support. So this is not a problem particularly with women. It's not like men could be discuss this particular topic and be unscathed by it. It's the same issue for any kind of extremely divisive topic that you will have, which is why I bring it back to, yes, you can talk about the culture in the Labour Party more generally, censoriousness, for example, even though I would say that there are other similar problems in other parties, but that is not, that does not mean that the Labour Party has a particular problem with women. Having a particular problem with women is, you are telling me that women are being treated in a worse way than men.
1: Okay. Well, at one point we were in danger of having more Miliband in the cabinet than women, but hey, I'll just leave that one there. Joe and Stella, thank you so much for joining us. That's Joe Bartosz and Stella Santacido there. Thank you so much for that one, ladies.
2: Indeed. Now, this is Good Afternoon Britain on GB News. Lots more still to come on today's programme.
1: There is, yeah. One of Britain's biggest sporting traditions is underway as thousands of sailors descend on the Isle of Wight for Cows Week.
2: But now, if you're in search of some holiday sun, perhaps in the Isle of Wight or beyond, well, here's the weather in Europe.
3: Ready to soak up that holiday sunshine?
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6: It's turning more humid over the next few days in the UK, but it's even hotter across the Mediterranean, and the dry and sunny weather is set to continue for most through the week ahead. There may well be a slight downturn in temperatures compared to recent weeks across parts of Portugal and Spain, but we'll still see highs in the low 30s. There may well be one or two isolated afternoon showers and thunderstorms across the Pyrenees, the Alps and down the spine of Italy, but many coastal resorts in Italy, the Balkans, Greece and Turkey will stay fine, sunny and very hot through much of the week ahead.
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8: It is really exciting. We've got 1 million people living with dementia in this country, and about 65%, 70% of them have Alzheimer's disease. This is a condition where a protein called amyloid beta builds up in plaques within the brain and interferes with the connection of nerve cells. It's a cruel disease, as I know you're aware. It robs families of the relative that they once loved, the personality that they knew. And it's, you know, the leading cause of death in this country. So, you know, only numbers are only increasing as the aging population grows. But here we have in phase three clinical trials, which is the last stage of trials before a regulatory body approves it for use, which appears to clear some of these plaques within a few weeks. Now, that's really exciting.
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9: What does this kind of day mean to you, kind of coming and doing this every year?
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2: Weight loss jabs could help children as young as 6 who are living with obesity. When did we start saying living with obesity? Can we not say obese children? Is that not politically correct? Well, delighted to be joined now by Sarah LeBrock, director of All About Obesity. Sarah, I think a lot of people will feel slightly uneasy about children getting on these jabs, simply because we sort of expect, I don't know, diets to be managed by parents.
11: Yeah, I can totally understand why people would think that. But the point we're talking about, we're not talking about just overweight children here. We're talking about children living with obesity. And interestingly, you say, why do we say living with obesity? It's because they're living with a chronic

0: And showers will continue into the afternoon, bringing a risk or a chance of rain to many central and southern areas in the west in particular. The chance of showers continues through the week, particularly in the north and west, and in the south and east it remains dry. Bye-bye.
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3: 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UK only. Entrance must be 18 or over. Lines close at 4 p.m. on the 21st of August. 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
4: 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We're welcoming some special guests. You. That's right. 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
9: Very, very good afternoon to you. It's fantastic to be back. It's 3 p.m. Welcome to the Molson Daubney Show here on GB News, broadcasting for you live until 6 p.m. A cracking show awaits. Here's what's on today's menu. Top story today. Reform UK today announced its most audacious and contentious plan yet to stop the vote. Nigel Farage heralded Operation Fortress as the single biggest military undertaking

0: Would probably have to be retasked back to the UK for the length of whatever this deployment required to deal with this problem. But we've got the assets, despite all of the publicity there has been about the way in which the Royal Navy just doesn't have the kind of warships able to embark on this. Well, they do. They have these smaller offshore patrol vessels. You wouldn't want anything bigger for this kind of operation anyway, to be honest. If they did need bigger craft, then they do have the amphibious assault craft that can actually carry many hundreds of people on board. But for this kind of task, dealing with one migrant boat at a time, then an offshore patrol vessel would certainly be the vessel of the day that's required. And they believe that they can do it. They would simply go after the vessels still in French waters under international maritime law, saving lives at sea, which dictate any vessel in need of being rescued, you should respond to that and rescue them. And of course, these migrant boats filled to the gunwale with dozens and dozens, often up to 80, 90, 100 migrants at a time on a flimsy, unseaworthy boat, you can absolutely say is in need of being rescued. So they believe they're covered by international law to intercept these vessels in French water. And then the policy is that under international maritime law, they should be landed at the nearest safe land mass. And that, of course, if it's in French waters, is France.
1: Now, Mark White, we've run into a tiny problem at that point, the French. They've been about as useful as a chocolate teapot since the beginning of the small boats crisis. They've been in the way. They've taken half a billion quid and rising. Now, there are two ways it was laid out today by Aziz Yusuf and Nigel Farage. This could work. The nice way or the bad way. The nice way means the French go, yeah, no problem, we'll take them all back on board. That's very, very unlikely, unless we have a change of government. Now, Marine Le Pen's government, Jordan Bardella, could get into power. And I know that Farage has had a chat with them. In fact, at 5 o'clock, I've got a senior advisor coming on the show to ask him about France's take. But France could say, mais non. They could refuse to take these people back. And then, what? Why? We'd be heading for a full-on political collision.
0: Well, there is a possibility of a diplomatic spat. There's no doubt about that. Having said that, look, whichever government of the day is in office in France, it is absolutely in the interest of that nation to solve this crisis as well. They have whole communities right down that northern coast from Dunkirk to Calais, down to Boulogne-sur-Mer, now even further down to Dieppe, that are being blighted by this crisis, that see illegal migrants in their communities. There is very significant increases in criminality and gang violence in those areas as well. So it's within, it's in the interest of the French government for these long-suffering communities to get this crisis solved. And once you stop the boats and just, you know, deal with what is a business model, you basically end the incentive to come and pay people smugglers thousands of pounds if you are being returned to France. The business model crumbles. There are then no huge hordes of migrants on that side of the channel waiting to get across by small boats. That's the thinking behind it. Yes, you're absolutely right. It might cause a diplomatic row. But I think a French government, in seeing the direction of travel, if a political party was doing well in the polls and looked like they may well form the next government and their stated policy was to use the Royal Navy to do just what we've been talking about, then it may be that the French government actually softens its stance, wants to come to a more acceptable agreement with the British government, the incoming British government, and it may be that there is perhaps then an agreement for the French to take these boats back themselves, agree to that rather than the nuclear option of the Royal Navy coming in and doing it. Regardless, if you're the government of the day, and Nigel Farage absolutely believes that is, if he was the government of the day, formed the government of the day, that the first duty of that government is national security, to defend the nation, he is clearly stating

0: fantastical thinking from reform.
1: Okay, Andrew Fox, I appreciate your input. As ever, it's certainly a huge talking point. It is not without its barriers. It is not without its controversies. But we surely need to try and do something to move the situation forward. I always appreciate your time. Thanks for joining us today. Ex-paratrooper, conflict analyst. Thank you for your service, Andrew Fox. Now, Downing Street said when the Royal Navy had primacy for small boat crossings in 2022, there was no reduction during that period. And with Number 10 adding that Border Patrol officers were the best suited candidate to deal with such operations. And a Labour Party spokesperson has said reform have reheated an old announcement in their latest desperate bid to distract from their growing sleaze scandals. Anger and easy answers won't bring crossings down. The serious action we've taken has started to have a real impact and has led to 46,000 attempted crossings stopped and 70,000 people with no rights to be here have been removed. But it's also worth adding that since Andy Burnham became Prime Minister, 2,057 illegals have come over on Burnham's boats. The boats haven't been stopped. The gangs haven't been smashed. Round and round we go. When will this finally get solved? Time now for the Great British Giveaway. Your chance to win £60,000 in tax-free moolah and a real gold bar worth over £5,000. Hayley Sparks has all of the details.
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4: 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UK only. Entrance must be 18 or over. Lines close at 4 p.m. on the 21st of August. This is a network giveaway. Entries will be pooled. Please check the closing time if listening or watching on demand. Good luck.
1: Good luck. And coming next, Britain's new net zero and energy secretary who wouldn't even come on GB News today. She's claimed that green levies don't raise our bills. We'll prove she's wrong. And also next, we'll be discussing whether it's fair that ministers' criminal records should be kept secret from the electorate. It is more two-tier justice. That's next here on GB News, Britain's number one news channel.
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15: I've been in Westminster for a long time, but I know that though power may be here, its effect on people's lives is across the whole of the country. We may be where rules are made, but it's where they're implemented that matters. Join me, Jacob Rees-Mogg, for forthright and frank discussion on where Britain has come from,

of Wales and England could see some showers overnight. But for central and eastern areas, it's going to be a warm and dry night. Temperatures holding up in the high teens to start the day. We'll still feel quite warm and humid across more northern areas as well, despite all that cloud and rainfall. Some heavy outbreaks of rain that could bring some surface water if you are travelling through Tuesday morning.

0: mid-morning, and it will be another warm day, particularly across the east. Actually, a warmer day than today across the very far east of England. Further west, it will be cooler and fresher. We've got stronger southwesterly winds. There's a thunderstorm warning for parts of Northern Ireland in particular, where those thunderstorms could bring some impacts to any outdoor events. We'll be feeling quite warm still, temperatures in the low to mid-20s for much of the UK. And showers will continue into the afternoon, bringing a risk or a chance of rain to many central and southern areas in the west in particular. The chance of showers continues through the week, particularly in the north and west, and in the south and east it remains dry. Bye-bye.
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4: 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The M4 is closed between junctions 15 and 16 near Swindon East, with delays between junctions 14 and 15. The A1M is closed between junctions 3 and 4. The M1 northbound has a lane closure between junctions 16 and 17 near Daventry. North of the border, the M8 eastbound between junctions 17 and 16 near Craighall is partially blocked due to a broken down vehicle, causing delays. Across Wales, the A5 at Menai Bridge is closed, and on the trains, Cross Country and Great Western Railway services have reduced service and disruption between Newport and Cardiff Central. For more travel news, go to gbnews.com.
5: 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UK only. Entrance must be 18 or over. Lines close at 4 p.m. on the 21st of August. This is a network giveaway. Entries will be pooled. 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
2: Very, very good afternoon to you. It's great to be back. 4 p.m. here and welcome to the Martin Daubney Show here on GB News, broadcasting for you until 6 p.m. A cracking show awaits. And here's what's on today's menu. Top story this afternoon. Reform UK today announced its most audacious and contentious plan yet to stop the boats. Nigel Farage heralded Operation Fortress as the single biggest military undertaking in the English Channel since World War II.
15: If the Royal Navy is not there to protect this country from invasion, then frankly, I can't see what its purpose is.
2: It's certainly big, bold and audacious, but its critics have already slammed Reform's plan as illegal, unworkable and even inhumane, and one that will put Britain in a head-on political collision course with France. But Farage is adamant that within a fortnight of a Reform government, there will be no more boats. Can Reform UK find

0: finally stop the boats. And meanwhile, Nigel Farage has said he is open-minded about a deal with Rupert Lowe's Restore Britain. That's despite the Reform UK chief previously telling me he'd rather eat razor blades. Is it best to unite the right, or is this pact an accident waiting to happen? And controversial new proposals to keep ministers' criminal records hidden from the British public have been blasted as yet more two-tier justice. Should ministers get so-called enhanced protection, or should their wrongdoings be public knowledge? And tensions are still ongoing in the Spanish enclave of Ceuta, where police clashed with groups of migrants who flooded the area last week, where a group of migrants carrying an injured man wrapped in a blanket, who they said had been assaulted by police. They shouted, Allah Akbar. I'll speak with a counter-extremism expert about how concerned we should be here in Britain. And that's all coming up in your next hour. Welcome to the show. It's a pleasure to have your company. It's great to be back in the hot seat after a magnificent week down there in God's country in Devon. Thank you to all the people who came over and said hello and told me to get back. We like Chris Hope, but we're missing you, Martin Daubley. Thank you very much. Indeed, Chris in holiday this week so I can get away with it. On a serious point, Operation Fortress, a bold, big and audacious plan to stop those boats, but is it actually workable? Will it place us on collision course with our friends the French? Is it in breach of international maritime law? Is it in breach of the European Convention on Human Rights? Would any of that stop the plan? Or is it the kind of big, bold, audacious plan like Donald Trump made in America when he said, build the wall? We've tried to work with the French. We've tried to stop the boats. We've tried to smash the gangs. It all failed. Is it time for a fresh outlook? Get in touch, gmews.com/yoursays way to do so, or scan the QR code on your screens now. Now start for your headlines, and here's Bethany Elsie.
1: Martin, thank you. Good afternoon. Your top stories from the GB newsroom at 4:03. Nigel Farage has vowed to stop migrants crossing the English Channel in small boats within 2 weeks if Reform UK wins the next election. The plans include using the Royal Navy to intercept the dinghies and return them to either France or Belgium.
2: But under a Reform government, within a fortnight, there would be no more boats. And whilst this issue may not be uppermost in the minds of many in Westminster, I can tell you out in the country, it is. And that comes down to a simple point, fairness. What is fair, what is right, what is wrong? Those who come to Britain legally now go through a long, expensive process. It's unfair on them.
1: While Reform UK's Home Affairs spokesperson Zia Youssef says Britain is being invaded and has promised to end illegal migration. But the Shadow Home Secretary, Chris Philp, told GB News Reform's plans are not credible.
3: We're the only party with credible policies that have been properly thought out. It's very easy for Reform to come up with these slogans, but they're not properly thought out, like this announcement today. It's just done in a panic on the back of a fag packet. It hasn't been properly thought out.
1: The English and Welsh Football Associations have formally withdrawn their support for Gianni Infantino's re-election as FIFA president. It follows his effort to sell off stakes in the World Cup to private investors. Infantino announced last week that he was scrapping the widely criticised plans, but his decade-long reign as the head of FIFA remains under intense scrutiny. Donald Trump says the US and Iran have reached a deal on the Strait of Hormuz, with more talks due to go ahead later today. The claim comes after the US president cancelled what he described as massive strikes on Iran over the weekend. Meanwhile, back in the UK, economists are warning Britain could be heading for recession if the vital passage remains closed until spring next year. It's also reported the economy could shrink by 0.2% in 2027 if the conflict continues. Reform UK's deputy leader Richard Tice is under investigation by the Parliamentary Standards Commissioner. He's accused of an alleged failure to declare an interest in Israel while speaking in Westminster Hall. Mr. Tice insists he was standing against anti-Semitism. A man arrested in connection with the death of a 9-year-old girl in Arbroath was known to her, and officers aren't looking for anyone else. The girl, who's from West Yorkshire, had been camping with her family in the area. She was found with

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2: 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UK only. Entrance must be 18 or over. Lines close at 4 p.m. on the 21st of August. This is a network giveaway. Entries will be pooled. Please check the closing time if listening or watching on demand. Good luck.
3: Good luck with that. And also still to come, as we just discussed, Nigel Farage has said he is now open-minded about a deal with Rupert Lowe's Restore Britain. But will this work, or is this pact an accident waiting to happen? And also next, tensions are still ongoing in the Spanish enclave of Zuaita, where police have clashed with groups of migrants who flooded the area last week, with some even shouting, Allahu Akbar. I'll be speaking with a counter-extremism expert next about how concerned we should be here in Britain. That's next here on GB News.
4: 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Every Friday, my Patrick Christie's Tonight Show is going to have a twist to it. We're welcoming some special guests. You. That's right, on Fridays I'm going to be doing my show in front of a live studio audience, because this show is about you and what you have to say. It's going to be the same big debates, same big topics, same big opinions. 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Only on GB News, the People's Channel, Britain's News Channel.
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0: through the week, particularly in the north and west, and in the south and east it remains dry. Bye-bye.
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4: Good afternoon, this is the latest AI travel news from gbnews.com. The M4 is closed between junctions 15 and 16 near Swindon East, causing delays between junctions 14 and 15. The A1M is closed between junctions 3 and 4. The M40 northbound between junctions 13 and 14 near Warwick South has slow traffic following an incident. In Scotland, the M8 eastbound between junctions 25A and 25 has lane restrictions causing queues. Across Wales, the A5 at Menai Bridge is closed. And on the trains, cross-country and Great Western Railway services have reduced service between Newport and Cardiff Central, with disruption on various routes. For more travel news, go to gbnews.com.
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6: 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UK only. Entrance must be 18 or over. Lines close at 4 p.m. on the 21st of August. This is a network giveaway. Entries will be pooled. 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
16: Very, very good afternoon to you. It's 5 p.m. Welcome to the Martin Daubby Show here on GB News. It's great to be back, broadcasting for you until 6 p.m. Cracking show awaits. And here's what's on today's menu. Top story today, of course. Reform UK today announced its most audacious and contentious plan to date to help stop the boat. Nigel Farage heralded Operation Fortress as the single biggest military undertaking in the English Channel since World War II.
17: If the Royal Navy is not there to protect this country from invasion, then frankly, I can't see what its purpose is.
16: It's big and it's bold, but critics have slammed Reform UK's plan as illegal, unworkable, and even inhumane. And one that will put Britain in a surefire head-on political collision course with France. But Farage is adamant that within a fortnight of Reform government, there will be no more boats. Here's the question. Could Reform finally stop the boats? And meanwhile, Nigel Farage just said he is open-minded about a deal with Rupert Lowe's Restore Britain, despite the Reform UK chief previously telling me he'd rather eat razor blades. Is it best to unite the right, or is this pact an accident waiting to happen? And controversial new proposals to keep ministers' criminal records hidden from the British public have been blasted as yet more two-tier justice. Should ministers get so-called enhanced protection, or should their wrongdoings be public knowledge?

0: 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UK only. Entrance must be 18 or over. Lines close at 4 p.m. on the 21st of August. 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
4: Well, good evening. It's 6 o'clock. I'm Dawn Neeson and you are watching GB News. Coming up on Jubes & Co tonight.
19: If the Royal Navy is not there to protect this country from invasion, then frankly, I can't see what its purpose is.
4: Yes, Reform UK says it will launch the largest military operation in the English Channel since the Second World War in a bid to stop those small boat crossings. But just how realistic is the plan? Also tonight...
20: That is why today I'm reaching out to put personalities and our past disagreements aside for the good of the country.
4: Yeah, Rupert Lowe has opened the door to a pact with Reform UK, but how likely is that Reform Restore alliance? Also tonight, the new education secretary, in job 2 weeks, blames Conservative school reforms for the youth worklessness crisis. But who's really to blame for that one? And finally, should ministers' criminal records remain hidden from the British public? We'll debate whether voters have a right to know. Now, we've got a real treat for you tonight. On the panel, we've got Reform UK's Home Affairs spokesperson, Azia Yusuf, and Labour MP, Tris Osborne. But first, let's get the latest news headlines with the wonderful Bethany Elsie.
21: Good evening. Your top stories at 6 o'clock. Nigel Farage has vowed to stop migrants crossing the English Channel in small boats within 2 weeks if Reform UK wins the next election. The plans include using the Royal Navy to intercept the dinghies and return them to either France or Belgium. But the Shadow Home Secretary Chris Philp told GB News Reform's plans are not credible.
22: We're the only party with credible policies that have been properly thought out. It's very easy for Reform to come up with these slogans, but they're not properly thought out, like this announcement today. It's just done in a panic on the back of a fag packet. It hasn't been properly thought out.
21: England and Wales have seen their driest July since records began 80 years

0: So a massive crisis. What happened? Tony Abbott launched Operation Sovereign Borders, a military operation that explicitly stated no unauthorized vessels will reach Australia, just as we've just declared. Under Nigel Farage's Prime Minister, not a single unauthorized vessel, not one will reach British shores because they'll be met by our Royal Marines. What happened? A multi-year crisis of six, seven years ended within weeks. Boat crossings fell by 100% and 1,200 migrants had died in that period. Not a single one died during the military operation, and it ended the crisis. And if you look at what is happening, north of 200,000 illegal migrants have crossed the English Channel over the last 8 years under Tory and Labour government. Some of them are murderers. Some of them have murdered British citizens, having come here illegally across the Channel. Some of them have plotted and attempted mass casualty terrorist attacks on our soil. And the only reason they did not succeed is because of our brilliant security services. Our country is being invaded. And if we are unwilling to use His Majesty's Royal Navy to repel an invasion, what on earth are we willing to use it for?
1: OK, now, Trish, let's come to you. I mean, the Labour Party seemed to have a problem with the word invasion, invaded. I was interviewing Louise Hay the other day. She refused to accept that what we saw happen in the Spanish enclave was an invasion. She didn't want to use that word. Are we being invaded?
2: No.
1: We're not being invaded.
2: No.
1: So what would you describe?
2: Let's talk a bit about... there is a public policy challenge with migration. This is the reason we inherited a situation from the Conservatives. Net migration is down by 82% in the last 3 years, and we've cut boat crossings by 40% in the last two.
0: What do you think the definition of invasion is?
2: So the policy position that we have pursued is working. We are beginning to see evidence of that. I have to say, we have already had a Royal Navy operation, the Operation Isotrope, which happened with the Royal Navy 4 years ago. There were four reasons why that didn't work. First of all, and this is the reason why reforms policy won't work, you have to have French consent to drop them back on the, for access to territorial waters. That is clearly not going to happen. So from the square one, this is out of date.
0: And not only is that out of date... How many times did the Tories send the Royal Marines into French territory in an attempt to disembark migrants on French shores? How many times during Operation Isotrope, you've just brought up Operation Isotrope.
2: Yep.
0: This is really important. Let's talk about facts here, not rhetoric. How many times
2: I haven't actually been allowed
0: did
2: to finish
0: the Conservative
2: yet.
0: Party, yeah, but how many times did the Conservative Party use His Majesty's Royal Navy or the Marines or any other arm of our military to attempt to deposit illegal migrants back on the shores?
2: You will need to have consent of the France.
0: The answer is zero.
2: Well, that's partly because you do need the consent of France. That would be possibly the reason why it's zero, because French did not give consent for the access to territorial waters. Second of all, the Royal Naval vessels that we have are not the right type to catch boats. So if you look at Isotrope and why it didn't work, on the front page of your policy today is HMS Ocean. I mean, that was decommissioned years ago and sent to Brazil. Out of date policy, and this is being, in my view, is being used as a distraction from the rest of their shenanigans, which are financial issues happening in reform, and they're trying to drop this one on the table to distract.
0: Off in some random direction. Okay. I thought you were making an articulate point against the viability of our plan, and now you just veered off in a random direction.
1: Gentlemen, let's get clear. For Operation Isotrope, that wasn't tasked with stopping the boats. That wasn't the job of the Navy in that. So that is why there were no migrants dropped off, because that wasn't the point of that operation. Now, it is true that all day we have had reform announcing this policy, and all day we have had Labour, everyone from Labour saying, but this is just a deflection from what is going on, the accusations against Nigel Farage, the accusations against our Richard Tice. But the problem we've got here, Tris, is the fact that people are angry, people are worried, they are worried about migration. Your new Prime Minister came in and the first thing he's talked about was not what people are worried about, which is illegal migrants crossing the Channel. It was about ending rough sleeping. Now, no one was talking about rough sleeping.
2: Okay.
1: Your Prime Minister, your boss, does have a problem with talking about immigration.
2: So, first of all, homelessness was mentioned, but also the major announcements...
1: The first thing he said.
2: Our major announcements in the first 5 days were linked to cost of living, and cost of living is a major concern of many of your viewers, first of all. Second of all, we have got a track record on migration. You can look and see the numbers of boat crossings falling already, 40%. Net migration is down 82%. We are seeing reciprocal agreements with France and others seeing some success. This is the reason why some of the gangs are trying to change and adapt their policies and move their boat crossings to different parts of France, because

0: We are seeing some success there. And what I'm saying is that we can debate this issue, but unfortunately for them, their policies are not rational and they won't deliver what they say. And we've seen an example
1: of
0: this.
1: Why are they irrational? You've got to actually explain that. Well, go off on a random tangent.
0: Well, I mentioned simply the beginning one, which is to get access to territorial waters of another nation state, you will need consent for that.
1: Why?
0: And we don't have consent.
1: Under
0: the UN Nations Convention of Law of the Sea, there is territorial waters around every nation state.
1: Okay.
0: For us to engage in military activity, we would need to
1: If you want to bring up that
0: access.
1: UN Convention, let's talk about that UN Convention, because everything about Operation Fortress is legal even now, let alone after we pass the most transformative piece of legislation to transform and reverse or everything Blair did. The first thing to say is Article 2, for example, of the ECHR, which we'll leave, of course, on day one, but let's talk about that today, because this is something your government, this Labour government, could do today, and we'd much rather you did it today, because we don't want any more people coming across the channel legally. The first thing to say is Article 2 of the ECHR expressly states you must preserve life. Do you know, genuine question here, do you know how many people have died tragically trying to get to Britain from France through the channel over the last 8 years?
0: One life is too many for anyone who dies. One life is too many.
1: And this is the reason why
0: we need to have a policy which involves international consensus.
1: You're giving a filibuster answer, which I'm going to assume means you don't know
0: the answer. You still haven't answered my UNCLOS point. How will you get consent from France?
1: I don't want any British people being murdered savagely by illegal
0: migrants.
1: No one does. That's happened.
0: That's a suspicious point. No one does.
1: I don't want potential terrorists coming over the channel.
0: No one does.
1: But neither do I want illegal migrants coming over the channel and dying. It's north of 170. The real number's probably higher. That means almost one in every 100 people making the journey across the English Channel. Remember, between two top 10 economies in the world are dying. So if you are against our plan, then you're on the side of the status quo, which is going to cost the lives of British people, demonstrably going to cost migrant lives. And here's the final thing I will say with regards to your rebuttal. You and the Tories have to claim that, you know, His Majesty's Royal Navy and Army and Air Force are incapable of repelling dinghies full of unarmed people. You have to claim that, because otherwise you would have to admit your own catastrophic political failure of courage and leadership to stop the invasion of our country.
0: So first of all, the French, I think you need to update yourself with what the French government have said, and they've said to access to territorial waters. You still haven't answered that point. You would need consent of the French government.
1: I've already responded to it.
0: So that's fine, then, and we'll see if they agree with you. But second of all, everyone agrees that any death is one too many, which is the reason why we have engaged in policies. We have seen a 42% reduction in boat crossings. We have seen a net migration fall, and we are seeing record returns. So you could argue we are beginning to see the culmination of our policies coming through that we
1: illegally
0: are fixing.
1: How many people are in this country illegally? How many people are in the United Kingdom illegally?
0: So I'm answering the question around the boats policy.
1: Again, I'm going to ask you again. You're a Labour MP. How many people are in the United Kingdom illegally?
0: At any one moment in time, I don't have the answer to that question.
1: I'm talking million.
0: You can laugh at that answer.
1: I'm not asking you to give me a real-time number.
0: So I'm simply saying that when we're looking at net migration figures, peaks under the Conservatives...
1: So you don't know the answers to that.
0: But I have given that answer.
1: You actually seem like quite a smart guy, so I actually think you do know the answer to that, but you don't want to answer those questions because you're worried about how that will reflect on your own government. Not only have north of 200,000 people arrived on our beaches illegally, but we have well north of a million people, probably closer to 2 million people in this country.
0: It happened under right-wing governments, largely.
2: Gentlemen,
0: just
2: try not to talk over one another. That would be helpful for the viewers. Trish, you keep mentioning 42% down on the illegal boat crossings. Where did you get that figure from?
0: So that is based on, if you take last year's figures, we are in the first 6 months of the year.
2: Yeah.
0: We've seen a 42% reduction on the 2025 actuals.
2: Isn't that because France have also seen a 42% reduction of people going into France illegally?
0: So you're absolutely correct. Net migration into Europe overall has fallen significantly.
1: You keep conflating legal migration and illegal migration. We can hold a debate about legal migration. We're talking about people who should not be allowed in this country.
0: So I think you were talking about European migration overall, and that has overall decreased.
2: The 42% illegal immigration into France has also fallen year on year by the similar figure you quoted.
0: You are correct.
2: Crossing the Channel. Yeah. So it then does lead on that it's fallen crossing the Channel.

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13: I've been in Westminster for a long time, but I know that though power may be here, its effect on people's lives is across the whole of the country. We may be where rules are made, but it's where they're implemented that matters. Join me, Jacob Rees-Mogg, for forthright and frank discussion on where Britain has come from, where it's going, and where it will end up. That's State of the Nation, Monday to Thursday, 8 to 9 o'clock. Vox Populi, Vox Dei.
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19: Welcome back to Jubes and Co. with me, Dawn Nissen. We've had a kickoff that was rather feisty, and it's going to carry on that way indeed. Because with me until 7 o'clock, Reform UK's Home Affairs spokesman, Zia Youssef, and Labour MP, Tris Osborne. Now, the other big story of the day, apart from Operation Fortress in the Channel, is Britain about to unite the right. Well, in a twist today, Restore Britain's Rupert Lowe has called on Reform UK to join forces to build a patriotic government. And today, Nigel Farage said he is open to the idea. Let's have a listen.
20: If it was the offer of a deal, it came in a very unusual way. I have responded to it potentially, you know, with an open mind, as I would, but I'm certainly not going to be ditching people that I view to be allies.
19: OK, I'm going to come to you first on this one, Tris. Is this Labour's worst nightmare come true?
21: So, well, look, let's see if they can actually respond to each other with text messages to actually get some form of conclusion, because it appears they're now having another spat about which text messages are going public. And if that's how they're dealing with each other, then obviously very unstable and chaotic would be, to put it mildly. But look, the Labour movement and the left have to be worried about any form of alignment on the right. I would say that the Conservatives have made it very clear that they're not willing to endorse a Reform government or indeed join in coalition with them. So even if you add in the coalition that is being proposed, which I doubt will go anywhere, because Rupert obviously was pushed out of Reform for lots of different reasons. He's got there's lots of egos within the party, and I don't think they'd be able to get around a table. And even if they were, they wouldn't stay friends for very long. So I think this is more about performance. I think Rupert is trying to put the hand out there, so perhaps to try and persuade a few Reform people that he's being the magnanimous one. Please come and join me as Reform's polls start to decline and dwindle.

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1: Now at 16 minutes past 8, the annual bike ride from Yorkshire to London is taking place today, aiming to honour the legacy of the Batley and Spen Labour MP Joe Cox, who was murdered by a far-right terrorist in June of 2016.
2: Well, the bike ride aims to champion a cause she was passionate about as this year marks the 10th anniversary of her tragic death.
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4: 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And you've got all these amazing people today from all different backgrounds, all walks of life, celebrating the things that we have in common, not agreeing on everything.
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5: It's a difficult question. Honestly, I don't think I would at this rate, because I think the government tracks, when we say we're fighting for Britain, what are we actually fighting for? The concept of Britain, I don't think, exists anymore. When I look at Britain, when I go outside, it doesn't seem to be very British. And I think the core demographic of the people who would normally fight, these white working class boys who, you know, have been fighting for Britain, who we expect just to sacrifice their life in a fight, you know, they've been demonised for decades and decades by the government, by our education system, by the media. Economically, they've been disadvantaged. So why would we expect them to risk their lives when we've demonised them for so long and took them for granted for so long? And this concept of Britain fighting for the British government, you know, the British government has betrayed us.
0: GB News, The People's Channel.
6: Okay, welcome back to Jubes & Co. with me, Dawn Neeson. Still with me is our Reform UK's Fair Spokesman, Zia Youssef, and Labour MP Tris. Now, we are talking about Minister's criminal record. They'll be kept hidden from us, the British public, after a tribunal today upheld Whitehall's decision to keep ministerial vetting process confidential. It means Britons will not be told which cabinet members declared any past criminal convictions during their vetting process. The tribunal found that it should not be disclosed because information sought constituents' criminal offence data. Parliament has afforded such information enhanced protection. OK. Well, I mean, many of us, by the way, depending on what job you're applying for, we have to disclose it. So why shouldn't our politicians? Let's come to you first on this one, Tris. Don't we have a right to know whether our politicians are crooks?
7: So, well, I'm a former police officer. So the reality is a lot of data like this is extremely private. So absolutely, in specific cases where you have security ministers, say, or ministers going into positions of sensitivity, that clearly needs to be internally disclosed and they will be vetted accordingly. But should the public have access to someone's criminal record data, which would be considered privacy issue, it's a private piece of data for each individual. The answer is no. My data, if I've committed a criminal offence, that is held privately by the police, and similarly for others as well, even though I'm in public life.
6: So
7: I do believe that there
6: wages.
7: Are... Well, you do, but there are certain access to private information that you don't get access to. You don't get access to the information about where I send my kids to school or where I go shopping,
6: that's
7: for instance,
6: that,
7: or,
6: thinking...
7: or how much I'm spending on my subscription.
8: You must be in favour of people... for example, sharing who their donors are. So why would you say that the public don't have a right to know if you have a criminal record?
7: These are very different issues. So donations are made to individuals and parties that then go on to help their campaigning materials. Sure. This is about someone's personal information and data.
8: Sure,
7: and so this is a private, sensitive matter, just like health data should be private. I believe that if you've had data that is similar...
8: Yeah, but this topic is not about sharing whether you have allergies or... have had previous health issues. This is
7: but it's
8: about,
7: a similar personal
8: why would,
7: data.
8: Why would this government take issue with cabinet members currently under Andy Burnham disclosing to the British public, who never actually got a chance to vote for Andy Burnham, by the way, as Prime Minister, whether they have a criminal record or not? I don't understand why you don't think... You would not, as a vote... I mean, you're a former... You just said, you know, you are a former police officer. Mm. You don't think the British public, regardless of what party you support. I'm just asking you as a human being. You know, you have you've spent time in your career upholding the law. You don't think that it would be appropriate to ensure that the British public are at least aware of criminal acts by people currently in the cabinet?
7: Maybe Reform will be happy to reveal all of its MPs, maybe look at their records and put them in the public domain. After all, you're now basically saying they should. Maybe your councillors should divulge their records as well.
8: Maybe we're having a new policy disclosure here
7: from Reform UK that they're willing to disclose their criminal records in public domain. But I personally don't think people's private criminal information, there are certain pieces of information about an individual
8: that should remain private.
7: So that does not mean they should be better.
8: That one has to sacrifice in order to serve in as a cabinet member of His Majesty's government. You don't think there's any privacy that one must sacrifice?
7: Individuals should be vetted accordingly, but
8: who does
7: sensitive private information about previous convictions, that should remain in the private domain. Just as it is when a teacher is vetted to be a teacher teaching kids, just as other professionals in the public space, they're vetted in the private space. You wouldn't have that divulged into the public sphere either.
6: Tris, just quickly, right, if a convicted fraudster is in charge of a budget, a government budget of £30 billion, I want to know that.
8: Yeah.
6: I'm sorry, I want to know that. I think the public has a right to know.
8: As do I.
6: Don't you?
7: So, well, look, they wouldn't be, if they were vetted and not found to be appropriate for that job, they wouldn't be given that job.
6: But that's like, not true, that has happened.
7: So similar for a security position.
6: Happened.
7: I'm not aware of anyone in a Treasury role that has been convicted of fraud, but maybe you can, maybe we can discuss
8: that. How long did you spend?
7: Several years, but I was a special constable, so it's a voluntary role, it's not a full-time police officer.
8: Yeah.
7: But the reality is that people's criminal records are private information.
8: Sure, they would and you don't think you sacrifice any privacy in order to serve as a cabinet member in His Majesty's government.
7: I think you do, but there are still issues which are sensitive.
8: And you don't think that the British public have a right to know about criminal prior criminal convictions? You don't think that's relevant?
7: So, as I've said, there is private information, people's health information, people's background.
6: We're not talking about your health information.
7: No, I'm saying, but what I'm trying to use that as an example is that there is private individual information that should not be in the public domain.
6: Shush. We are done. Thank you so much for your company. Thank you, Zia. Thank you, Tris. Don't go too far, though, because I think it's... I don't know what's coming up next, but it'll be good.
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10: Good evening. Welcome to your latest GB News weather update brought to you from the Met Office. A hot night for many of us in the south. Thunderstorms into tomorrow. A cooler day for most to come into tomorrow as well. But at the moment, we've got hot and humid air across much of the UK behind this warm front. Cold front is moving in as we head into Tuesday. But that brings some rain to more north and western areas in particular. Perhaps parts of the southwest of England and Wales seeing a few showers through this evening. But much of the focus of the rain will be across Northern Ireland and Scotland overnight. Dry across central and eastern areas and very warm and humid indeed. Temperatures holding up in the high teens to start the day on Tuesday. More in the way of cloud around through Tuesday for much of the UK, but there'll still be some strong sunshine in the south and east. Further north, persistent rain to start the day, heavy at times, particularly across more western areas of Scotland, parts of Northern Ireland, also seeing some heavy downpours. There'll be some gusty winds associated with some of these showers as well through the morning. West Wales, perhaps an odd shower through the morning, as well as across more southwestern areas. But I think for many western areas, there'll just be more cloud around on Tuesday and a stronger wind as well. So it will feel a little bit cooler than it has done today across the west, with temperatures a few degrees lower. Across the east, though, we've got more in the way of sunshine and less of a breeze across the east of England, so it's going to be a warmer day for these areas. Thunderstorm warning for Northern Ireland throughout the afternoon and into the evening because the thunderstorms could bring some impacts to any outdoor events going on in Northern Ireland into tomorrow. On Wednesday, more rain to come for more northern areas, a risk or chance of showers further south for parts of England as well as Wales, but mostly it's going to be largely dry, particularly in the east. And the theme continues through the rest of the week. Chance of showers further north, drier further south, and relatively warm. Bye-bye.
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2: 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UK only. Entrance must be 18 or over. Lines close at 4 p.m. on the 21st of August. 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
11: A very, very good evening to you. Welcome to GB News Tonight with me, your host, Martin Dorby. 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
12: The greatest armada of ships the world has ever seen.
11: Rule Britannia. We've tried to stop the boats. We've tried to smash the gangs. Only for 200,000 migrants to illegally cross the channel. Today, Reform UK has announced it will send in the Navy to the channel to return migrants to France. But here's the question. Will it work? Also tonight.
13: That partnership allows us to remove failed asylum seekers, visa abusers and foreign criminals, all of whom are being removed from this country at a rate far higher than the one that we inherited.
11: As the Labour government continues to talk tough on deportations, brand new research published today has revealed that 1,500 foreign criminals are festering in asylum accommodation paid for by you, the great British taxpayer. Also tonight.
14: I did actually reach out back yesterday to him. I did say, look, should we have a call? I haven't heard back yet.
11: As Nigel Farage today reveals, he has reached out to Restore Britain leader Rupert Lowe over suggestions of an electoral pact. The row has already exploded. Is the deal merely a disaster waiting to happen? And finally tonight, have you ever wondered how many of the people are running the country are convicted criminals? Well, thanks to a new tribunal, we'll never know. Is that yet more two-tier justice? More on that on tonight's finale. All of that to come. We've got an action-packed show. First, though, here's your headlines with Bethany Elsie.
15: Martin, thank you. Good evening. Your top stories from the GB newsroom. Nigel Farage has vowed to stop migrants crossing the English Channel in small boats within 2 weeks if Reform UK wins the next election. The plans include using the Royal Navy to intercept the dinghies and return them to either France or Belgium. But the French Interior Ministry says that move would be a violation of French sovereignty and of maritime and international law. The Shadow Home Secretary, Chris Philp, told GB News Reform UK's plans are not credible.
16: The only party with credible policies that have been properly thought out. It's very easy for Reform to come up with these slogans, but they're not properly thought out, like this announcement today. It's just done in a panic on the back of a fag packet. It hasn't been properly thought out.

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6: Well, welcome back to GB News Tonight with me, Martin Daubney. A spirited show already, and let's continue in that vein, because today the government continues to talk tough on the deportation of foreign criminals, but brand new damning research from the Daily Express has revealed a whopping 1,509 foreign criminals are currently festering in asylum accommodation. And guess what? You, the British taxpayer, is picking up the tab. And it's not just those 1,500 you should be worried about, because a further 20,000 foreign criminals live freely in the UK, having avoided deportation altogether. And that's not to mention the 12,000 foreigners who are currently incarcerated in British jails. Now, the real question is, of course, this. Why are any of them here at all? I'm delighted to be joined now by the Research Director of the Centre for Migration Control, Rob Bates. Rob, always a pleasure to have your company. Another damning report. How is it possible that 1,500 foreigners who have been released from jail, who are fit for deportation, are even in the country in the first place?
11: Well, as a great man once said, Martin, I think the lunatics have taken over the asylum system here. And this is almost a triple whammy of insult to the British public. We've got illegal migrants being allowed to stay in the country. We've got illegal migrants who have gone on to commit crimes being allowed to stay in the country. And we're paying for it. I think this is an astonishing state of affairs. And it really just goes to show that actually the asylum system now, with all the trappings of the ECHR and the Refugee Convention, is actively working against the safety of the British public. I think it's an extraordinary state of affairs that the government is really, in many cases, throwing its hands up in the air and saying there's nothing they can do to remove the world's worst from our country. And instead,

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1: 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You. That's right, on Fridays I'm going to be doing my show in front of a live studio audience because this show is about you and what you have to say. 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Only on GB News, the People's Channel, Britain's News Channel. 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
9: Hello, good evening. It's me, Jacob Rees-Mogg, on State of the Nation tonight.
13: But you open it up, you'll be a wealthy country. You keep it closed, you're going to be a bankrupt country, which is what you are now. Essentially, you're a bankrupt country.
9: GB News has been in the Oval Office and asked President Donald Trump about Andy Burnham's approach to North Sea oil and gas, saying the UK will be a bankrupt country if it doesn't allow new licences. Meanwhile, his new energy secretary indicates they will go ahead with drilling. Will the Prime Minister listen to Donald Trump or Ms. Van Buller? Also tonight...
14: reaching out to put personalities and our past disagreements aside for the good of the country.
9: Robert Lowe offers an olive branch of sorts to Nigel Farage as the Restore leader says right-wing parties need to work together. But the Reform leader still rejects the Tories, so can the right unite to beat the lefties? Plus...
15: we're just going to be relentless. People want to see this issue addressed, but we also need to build a system that offers safe routes for people as well, because that also takes away the selling point of the gangs.
9: The Prime Minister finally speaks about immigration, promising to be relentless in stopping the boats. But with 2,000 arrivals in the 3 weeks of his premiership, can Annie Burnham make any difference to the crisis whilst shackled by the ECHR? And is it time to return to Dixon of Dock Green neighbourhood policing? Concerns are being raised about policemen being taken away from neighbourhoods to monitor criminals freed under the early release scheme. Meanwhile, the Conservatives are proposing more use of facial recognition to tackle theft. Is it time to bring back old-fashioned bobbies on the beat? State of the Nation starts now.

0: And I don't think anyone else trying to kind of join in an electoral pact will get that privilege either. So I think there has to be a bit of realism in if you're going to ask to work together, the demands need to be realistic.
1: But does this need to be a three-way conversation? Because if you unite Restore and Reform, you're just back to where you were about 6 months ago. Doesn't it need to involve the Conservatives? And there's no sign that the Conservatives want to join that conversation at the moment.
0: Well, there's not, and you know the Conservatives have been very vocal about how much they you know don't like reform, and I think there is a difference between maybe Restore and the Conservatives. You know, Kemi, I supported Kemi when she went for the leadership of the Conservative Party. I think she's very good, very able. I'm not sure the rest of the Conservative Party behind her are quite so enthusiastic because Boris tried this trick with candidates to say if you want to standing in the election, you have
1: The
0: to.
1: connection seems to have gone, so I'd better go to my panel to discuss this because, Mark, you run Popular Conservatism, which is about shared views across the Conservative Party.
2: Yeah.
1: Do we have any chance of coming together?
2: Yes, well, I mean, beyond the Conservative Party as well, I'll talk to anybody on the right of centre who might agree with us. I mean, what frustrates me, Jacob, and I think it frustrates you as well, is although there are differences between Kemi Badenoch, Nigel Farage, and Rupert Lowe, there are not enormous differences. In fact, in years past, they would be differences that could easily be accommodated within a single political party. And what I'm encouraged about, and my organisation's about, is it does seem that the parties of the right, of which obviously Reform and the Conservatives are by far the largest, are beginning to alight on a common platform, actually. If anything, there is intellectually and in terms of policy proposals, a coming together. I'm trying to work out what Kemi Badenoch and Nigel Farage disagree about. So you would have thought if that's the case, then some sort of, if not at this stage, electoral arrangement, at least some sort of acts of good faith and stopping throwing brickbats at each other would be extraordinarily sensible because we may well need each other in future.
1: Stephen, it seems to me that Annie Burnham's done very well in bringing the left together. The Green vote seems to have collapsed, that the Lib Dem vote is declining. This is what you need in a two-party system, isn't it? You need two big parties, one of the left and one of the right.
3: I have to say, Andy Burnham will sleep more comfortably in his bed tonight knowing that you've given him that ringing endorsement. But can I just say, as regards Maria Caulfield, I agree with it's a great shame that Maria has actually turned her coat. I worked with her in Parliament for a long time. She was an excellent MP for Lewis. She was actually, she and I were in the same lobby on a whole range of occasions. And she did a lot of work in Northern Ireland. It was unsung, but very, very good. However, let me just give you one crumb of comfort. Talk about uniting the right. Believe you me, there is no way on God's green earth, the left is ever, ever going to unite. We will actually start a fight if we're in a room on our own. You know, we're incapable of actually working together. You know, if you want to listen to us talking about the Tories and reform, listen to us talking about the Liberals and
1: everybody's rude about the Liberals. It's
3: well, no, that's fair. Okay, I can give that. But look, here's the reality. You talked about the present situation. At the moment, the Greens are suffering self-inflicted damage, and I think you know all we can do is kind of conceal a chuckle on that one and let them get on with it. However, when they're coalescing around, as they did in Denton and as you've seen in Makerfield, as you've seen in the Manchester mayoral, there is a coalescence, and partly there's actually anti-reform. It'd be very interesting to see how many votes the candidates get in the by-election that we can't talk about. So at the moment, what I can say is there's not a coalescence around any particular political issue. There's an issue about personalities. But finally, Mark's point is you make a very, very good point. Disraeli said, the Conservative Party is an organised hypocrisy. Every single party, as we used to say in my day, is a broad church, but very often full of knaves. And the difficulty is that we no longer have that perception of coalescence at a broad church. We're in pick and mix. It's like the Woolworths sweet counter now. You've got so many different, seven, eight, nine political parties.
1: All right. That's the wonder of Woolies. Anyway, thank you very much to Maria Caulfield. I do indeed. And some very sad news. Rod Little, one of the best known of Britain's writers, often controversial, has died at 66, after a short illness. He was a most delightful man. I didn't know him well, but I met him a few times, and he was charming, amusing, clever, an absolute delight, and wrote so beautifully. He started off as a former editor of the BBC Radio 4's Today programme, so everyone thought he was quite left-wing. He then went on to become a fiery regular in the Sunday Times, a brilliant columnist in The Sun, taking over from Trevor Kavanagh and The Spectator, among others, admired for his sharp wit and fearless opinions, and just as often criticised for.

0: miles, I think about 11,000 miles. You're not going to be able to stop it. And so I don't want Andy Burnham to be relentless. I want him to be smart. And the smart thing to do is to change the legal apparatus. I'd make it much harder to claim asylum here. I'd make it a political decision, not a judicial one, and to make welfare much harder to claim while we're processing it. That would solve the problem.
1: Exactly what Shabana Mahmood has now done. You can no longer get indefinite leave to remain and lead on to British citizenship in the same way that you could before, when you simply had to keep your head down for a couple of years.
2: We did that in Labour reversed. So we said anyone who came here on a small boat, arrived illegally, could never get citizenship. And Labour changed the law within a few weeks.
1: We still have this, the no recourse to public funds, which still apply. But here's the interesting thing. Last week, the French gendarme, or the CRS...
2: We may say no recourse to public funds. They all get recourse to public funds.
1: They do not. They get £84 a week.
2: Well, why is that from? Is that not that's public funds?
1: Well, that's
2: and they get somewhere
1: minimum,
2: to live.
0: Well, and they're fed and watered and housed. This is substantial public funds.
1: Only while their cases are being reviewed, which is why it should be done
2: which
1: quickly.
2: Takes years. Yeah.
1: Well, it shouldn't. But look, last week, the CRS, the Compagnie Republique Securite, threw tear gas, if you remember, at some people trying to board. The French and the Belgians are actually doing something about it. And do you know, there was an uproar
2: in
1: this country.
2: The Belgians have been pretty good, actually. The Belgians have been much better than the French.
1: But isn't it interesting? There's now a 300-mile coast line there, which the people flung. They're doing this American football technique of flooding the field. They're now launching for all along the coast over that 300. And that shows that we're winning.
0: But Stephen, the reason that it's taking so long to process is that there is now a substantial sector of the legal profession who are making their living out of defending every last right. I mean, we obviously hear the more preposterous ones. I think there was one the other week about you can't send me home because my daughter tends to wet the bed.
1: But the idea
0: that is even adducible in evidence is utterly outrageous. And I'm afraid that is all of the overhang of the Human Rights Act. We have decided to politicise our judiciary and to put them in charge of asylum cases rather than it being a political decision. I want to re-politicise this. And one thing the Prime Minister was quite wrong about when he went down to Dover was to say, I want to take the politics out of it. No, this is a political decision. Sincere people can disagree about the solution, but the idea this isn't a political question is absolutely absurd. Burnham was wrong.
1: Would you not agree? Would you not support the change we have made, where you no longer have a right of indefinite appeal. You only have one appeal now. I mean, when Jacob and I were MPs and we dealt with these, probably not door in London than you did in Somerset, but, you know, people would have 7, 8, 9 different levels of appeal.
0: That's
1: you can't
0: one
1: do
0: tiny
1: that
0: tweak you in can't, the right
1: sorry,
0: direction.
1: It's a very, very significant one.
0: Can I just deal with
1: one particular, sort of shoot down one particular thing? The EC, the European Convention on Human Rights, is nothing whatever to do with British judicial interpretation.
0: No, it's the HRAs that's the problem.
1: The Human Rights Act is not binding on our judiciary. It's advisory. It's our judiciary. And what I will agree
2: on, the HRA is binding on our judiciary.
1: And
2: they have to interpret law as far as possible in a way that meets the HRA, and if they don't issue a certificate of incompatibility, which Parliament has almost invariably accepted.
1: Interpret,
2: so it's very important.
1: Interpret as far as possible. That's an open door.
0: Why not just get rid of it? I think these decisions are political. So people of different sides of the political spectrum can legitimately disagree, but I think they should be fought at the ballot box, not in a court of law. It is outrageous. We've done a disservice to our judiciary by allowing them to make what are highly sensitive political decisions. I would get asylum back to this as well. I think asylum applications should be to the Home Secretary, not through an asylum
1: process. In every case?
0: Yes.
1: But for God's sake, there's not enough hours in the day.
0: The general answer is going to be no. You will have to be on the preferred list, with having persuaded our government that your life is seriously in danger to get on that list. It will be a political decision.
2: The question should be political rather than judicial. It's a decision of who you want into the country. The same should go. Because of human rights law, we've taken a lot of decisions away from politicians. So when life sentence prisoners are released, when asylum claims are met, have all become judicial rather than political. I think it was better when they were political because the politicians understand what the nation will live with.
1: Well, here's where we perhaps disagree. I don't think the judiciary should be politicised. I don't believe in a politically motivated judiciary. I think the judiciary is one of the great pillars of state. It's one of the third estates, the second or third estate, which actually defends us against politicians. I think the judiciary has been crucial.
2: But it's become politicised.
0: I think that's
2: Mark's point. We've politicised it.
0: We're giving them political decisions.
1: Who's politicised?
0: They are But through the HR person,
2: it's all your fault, Steve. We've got to move on, I'm afraid. Thank you to my panel. Concerns are being raised about policemen being taken away from neighbourhoods to monitor criminals freed under the early release scheme. Is it time to bring back old-fashioned bobbies on the...

0: beat. Evening all.
1: This is GB News, Britain's news channel.
2: Well, Charlie, as most of the viewers know, I would be involved in agriculture. This isn't quite agriculture. It's quite close to it, the cousins of. A lot of things that go on in agriculture are on display here. Thousands of people come into this site, Ragley Hall, just about 45 minutes out of Birmingham.
3: We are the modern ruralists, and here today we have the craft yard. We've got nine different crafts, all demonstrating what they're up to. Here we have the wheelwrights, and they're bonding a wheel here. So this is an ancient craft that's been going for about... Barney Murray's a bit of a legend, quite frankly. He's the national champion, master drystone waller, comes from North Wales, and he's a bit of a Thor lookalike, so he's quite popular.
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4: Now at 16 minutes past eight, the annual bike ride from Yorkshire to London is taking place today, aiming to honour the legacy of the Batley and Spen Labour MP Joe Cox, who was murdered by a far-right terrorist in June of 2016.
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8: It's a difficult question. Honestly, I don't think I would at this rate, because I think the government tracks, when we say we're fighting for Britain, what are we actually fighting for? The concept of Britain, I don't think, exists anymore. When I look at Britain, when I go outside, it doesn't seem to be very British. And I think the core demographic of the people who would normally fight, these white working class boys who, you know, have been fighting for Britain, who we expect just to sacrifice their life in a fight, you know, they've been demonised for decades and decades by the government, by our education system, by the media. Economically, they've been disadvantaged. So why would we expect them to risk their lives when we've demonised them for so long and took them for granted for so long? And this concept of Britain fighting for the British government, you know, the British government has betrayed us.
1: GB News, the People's Channel.
0: Evening all. Is it time to return to old-fashioned bobbies on the beat? Concerns being raised about officers being taken away from neighbourhood policing to monitor criminals freed under the early release scheme. Meanwhile, the Tories are proposing more use of facial recognition to tackle telephone theft. With the Prime Minister halting the early release scheme, or at least sort of semi-delaying it, is it time to return traditional neighbourhood policing and keeping the criminals in Durance Vile? Well, I'm joined now by the former Chief Operating Officer at the Metropolitan Police, Dave McKelvey. Dave, thank you very much for joining me. When people are let out of prison early, how much time is spent by the police monitoring them and watching them?
9: Well, I think one of the Assistant Chief Constables came out today and discussed this and basically said that his officers are going to have to start to monitor these prolific criminals who come out of prison. I mean, the reality is that the probation service is not in a fit state. They've come out and said that in order to do that job. And as you know, these people are in prison for a reason, because they commit offences. And they will come out and undoubtedly, you know, the vast majority will go back to their life of crime. The probation service can't do it, and so you're going to see police officers having to manage those offenders.
0: And how much worse is this made by early release? Because I assume the police are always spending time monitoring former criminals, and if you have an early release, that creates a bit of a bump, does it?
9: Oh, absolutely. It's bonkers, you know, absolutely bonkers. You know, you don't end up in prison for committing minor offences in this day and age. You end up in prison because you have committed lots and lots of offences, or you've done something quite serious to get yourself locked up in prison. So anybody in prison is there for a very good reason. And to then start releasing those people back onto the streets is, as I say, bonkers. It's a complete nonsense. And of course, all that's going to happen is you're going to see people going who have been caught for burglaries, robberies, you know, invading people's homes. You're going to see them come back out onto the streets. They've learned the tactics that got them locked up, and they're going to be back at their old ways.
0: And the police will be watching them rather than on patrol. Not that the police seem to be on patrol a great deal anyway.
9: Yeah, I mean, they have got a lot better in probably the last 6 months since the government pushed for community policing. But as I keep saying, you know, you're robbing Peter to pay Paul. You're putting people back into the community and community policing, but you're stripping out road traffic policing. You're stripping out specialist crime. You're stripping out, detectives who are doing work against gangs, drugs, guns. And at the end of the day, that's going to have a huge impact because they're the drivers for the crime at the bottom end. So, you know, you're seeing more cuts coming. The Met are talking about 3,500 less police officers. So something's got to give. And at the end of the day, the police have got to make a decision what they're going to deal with. And the reality is they can't deal with community policing and all of the other stuff. They've got to make decisions.
0: Well, thank you very much for a valuable insight, because I now turn to my panel. Mark, it seems to me that if the police are on the beat, they'll be able to see all these notorious criminals who've just been let out of prison just as effectively as if they're sitting outside waiting for them to leave their hostels.
10: Well, that might be true. I mean, I wonder why the situation here apparently is getting worse, when you would think that there were some now quite straightforward and cheap technological solutions to this. I mean, 30, 40, 50 years ago, we couldn't give somebody an ankle bracelet and have GPS to check that they had gone back home by 10 o'clock at night and were allowed, I don't know, no more than a mile away from their house. You could be pinpoint exactly where they are. It seems to me that should actually make early release enormously safer than it was when I were a lad. So why are we so unimaginative in the public sector about reaching for these sort of solutions? It seems to me it should be cheaper and safer than it was 20 or 30 years ago.
11: I think there's two separate issues here. One is technology, and I have to say that at the moment, phone theft in London has actually declined by 50%, you know, the people grabbing the mobile phones, mostly because of technology and actually blocking off the phones. But look, here's the reality of what policing is like today. I mean, we all know 20,000 police officers, we lost that number between 2010 and 2020. We're only just building it up again. But look, do you know, there's only two police stations open 24 hours a day in a 16 million person city of London. Two police stations open all night. In my part of the world, there's about four police cells. You have to take somebody to Heathrow Airport, to a place called Polar Point. There are no police stations where you have the police canteen, where you actually have that place to a muster room, actually where you can stand easy before you actually go out. That's all gone. So the whole ethos of policing being locally based is now disappeared. However, the one bit of smidgen of good news is we do now have the Safer Neighbourhoods teams, particularly in the big cities, certainly in my part of the world, those are new officers coming in.
0: There is a conundrum, isn't there? The crime has actually been going down, but the perception of crime
11: Fraud
0: has been going up. Yeah. But violent crime, murder has been going down.
10: I've got a theory about that. My theory is that, if you like, the social fabric is beginning to unravel a little bit. So although, you know, you might not actually have a horrific crime committed against you, you're noticing people, I don't know, barging in queues, jumping through a ticket turnstile.
0: A lot of rough sleeping.
10: And so you're more on edge about the general safety of society, even if you've not experienced a crime. So seeing that society is not peaceful and at one, I think, leads people to that conclusion and rationally gives them that fear, even if the statistics don't fully back it up.
11: Well, on that point, if you see a police officer, a man or a woman, walking down the street in uniform, you are reassured.
0: However, Indeed. But I'm going to have to cut you off on that great point because we're going over to Paddington, of course, where Dixon of Dock Green had his beat. And Patrick Christie's from Paddington. Is Dixon of Dock Green coming onto your programme this evening?
12: No, unfortunately, we sent out a search party, but we weren't able to find them. Anyway, we've got loads on this evening. Is reform right to put the Navy in the Channel? We're also going to be talking about the amount of foreign offenders that are being moved into houses of multiple occupation. Some devastating stats on that.

0: And should people on benefits be given discounts for holidays and sex toys? All of that and more, 9 to 11pm.
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2: Good evening. Welcome to your latest GB News weather update brought to you from the Met Office. A hot night for many of us in the south. Thunderstorms into tomorrow. A cooler day for most to come into tomorrow as well. But at the moment, we've got hot and humid air across much of the UK behind this warm front. Cold front is moving in as we head into Tuesday, but that brings some rain to more north and western areas in particular. Perhaps parts of the southwest of England and Wales seeing a few showers through this evening. But much of the focus of the rain will be across Northern Ireland and Scotland overnight. Dry across central and eastern areas and very warm and humid. Indeed, temperatures holding up in the high teens to start the day on Tuesday. More in the way of cloud around through Tuesday for much of the UK, but there'll still be some strong sunshine in the south and east. Further north, persistent rain to start the day, heavy at times, particularly across more western areas of Scotland, parts of Northern Ireland, also seeing some heavy downpours. There'll be some gusty winds associated with some of these showers as well through the morning. West Wales, perhaps an odd shower through the morning, as well as across more southwestern areas. But I think for many western areas, there'll just be more cloud around on Tuesday and a stronger wind as well. So it will feel a little bit cooler than it has done today across the west, with temperatures a few degrees lower. Across the east, though, we've got more in the way of sunshine and less of a breeze across the east of England. So it's going to be a warmer day for these areas. Thunderstorm warning for Northern Ireland throughout the afternoon and into the evening, because the thunderstorms could bring some impacts to any outdoor events going on in Northern Ireland into tomorrow. On Wednesday, more rain to come for more northern areas, a risk or chance of showers further south for parts of England as well as Wales, but mostly it's going to be largely dry, particularly in the east. And the theme continues through the rest of the week. Chance of showers further north, drier further south and relatively warm. Bye-bye.
1: Today's outlook: cool, calm and completely horizontal. 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
4: 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UK only. Entrance must be 18 or over. Lines close at 4pm on the 21st of August. 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

0: are unable to recognise the very clear and present danger that the facilitation...
1: The narrative that everybody who is an asylum seeker must be first and foremost a victim. It's not, you know, we've had this so many times now. It's not just asylum seekers. There's many other groups, you know, as a lot of people will know, I follow closely the Calicane case in Nottingham. He was also seen as a victim. Ruda Cabana was also seen as a victim. And we have got this narrative where anybody who has got any sort of mental health problem becomes a victim and can't possibly be anything else. Well, I think that's the wrong way to look at this. You know, it's, you know, when you're not, you know, you're not, just because somebody has mental health issues or they are a refugee or they come from a difficult background doesn't mean that all they are is a victim. And I think that's why we've got a lot of white liberals, because they don't know any other narrative. And when people like me tell them, they immediately go for the racist card.
0: Well, quite, yeah. But Lisa, look, thank you very much. It's always a pleasure to talk to you, albeit under incredibly depressing circumstances this evening. Lisa McKenzie, Senior Lecturer, Sociology at the University of Bedfordshire. I do just want to say as well, I've got absolutely no doubt that Elizabeth Ross's family, you know, would not want... They would say, you know, they don't want her, you know, horrific death to be, you know, used as some sense of division or anything like that. And that's absolutely not what I'm trying to do. I just wonder if it maybe could serve as a bit of a wake-up call to some people. But coming up, we're going to be talking about this, actually.
2: If the Royal Navy is not there to protect this country from invasion, then, frankly, I can't see what its purpose is.
0: Well, this was big today, wasn't it? So reformers said that they'll put the Navy in the Channel. Will they? Can they? How will it work? But before that, plans now for a 13-storey mosque or Islamic centre in North London have sparked controversy amongst locals. I'm going to talk about that when we come back.
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4: Well, Charlie, as most of the viewers know, I would be involved in agriculture. This isn't quite agriculture. It's quite close to it, the cousins of. A lot of things that go on in agriculture are on display here. Thousands of people come into this site, Ragley Hall, just about 45 minutes out of Birmingham.
5: We are the modern ruralists, and here today we have the craft yard. 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So this is an ancient craft that's been going for about... Barney Murray is a bit of a legend, quite frankly. He's the national champion, master dry stone waller, comes from North Wales, and he's a bit of a Thor lookalike, so he's quite popular.
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6: Now at 16 minutes past 8, the annual bike ride from Yorkshire to London is taking place today, aiming to honour the legacy of the Batley and Spen Labour MP Joe Cox, who was murdered by a far-right terrorist in June of 2016.
7: Well, the bike ride aims to champion a cause she was passionate about, as this year marks the 10th anniversary of her tragic death.
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10: It's a difficult question. Honestly, I don't think I would at this rate, because I think the government, when we say we're fighting for Britain, what are we actually fighting for? The concept of Britain, I don't think, exists anymore. When I look at Britain, when I go outside, it doesn't seem to be very British. And I think the core demographic of the people who would normally fight, these white working class boys who, you know, have been fighting for Britain, who we expect just to sacrifice their life in a fight, you know, they've been demonised for decades and decades by the government, by our education system, by the media. Economically, they've been disadvantaged. So why would we expect them to risk their lives when we've demonised them for so long and took them for granted for so long? And this concept

0: 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Or post your name and number to GB22 PO Box 8690 Derby DE1 9TT. UK only. Entrance must be 18 or over. Lines close at 4 p.m. on the 21st of August. This is a network giveaway. Entries will be pooled. Please check the closing time if listening or watching on demand. Good luck.
1: Coming up, all of tomorrow's newspaper front page is breaking news on the front of the eye. It's not really breaking news, is it? It's the driest July in 190 years. We've lived it. Anyway, plus, I've got some more breaking news for you, though. This time it's actually breaking news. Andy Burnham's got another policy announcement for you, and I'm legally allowed to tell you what it is in about 5 minutes' time. But before that...
2: I did actually reach out back yesterday to him. I did say, look, should we have a call? I haven't heard back yet.
1: Well, could this be a massive moment in British politics? Should Reform do a deal with Rupert Lowe's Restore? That's next.
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13: I've been in Westminster for a long time, but I know that though power may be here, its effect on people's lives is across the whole of the country. We may be where rules are made, but it's where they're implemented that matters. Join me, Jacob Rees-Mogg, for forthright and frank discussion on where Britain has come from, where it's going, and where it will end up. That's State of the Nation, Monday to Thursday, 8 to 9 o'clock. Vox Populi, Vox Dei.
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14: Do you trust what you're being told? 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
1: Well, shortly we've got all of tomorrow's newspapers coming up, but first, Reform UK leader Nigel Farage has said that he would be open to negotiations with Rupert Lowe's Restore Britain over an electoral pact. So, in a social media post over the weekend, Mr Lowe said that the two parties needed to work together to bring about a patriotic government.
20: I'm reaching out to put personalities and our past disagreements aside for the good of the country we all so want to succeed. To ask one simple question: how can we restore Britain?
1: So the Restore Britain leader went on to say that

0: At some point, someone's going to have to think, hang on a minute, are foreign nationals more likely to commit crime in Britain? Because it certainly looks that way. But, Kai, what do you think of this? Has Burnham made a misstep here?
1: Well, no, he's met the moment a little bit, hasn't he? He's done part of the right thing, but clearly, you know, as one of the comments from the Ministry of Justice says, there's clearly in this review then been some trade-offs that have had to be made, because they say in that quote right at the end that they won't talk about the analysis of when this means prisons will be full again, and we could take them from that it's going to be pretty dicey pretty quick, isn't it? Mm. And so there has to have been a judgment made that, for whatever reason, rapists and groomers maybe pose a greater threat, a greater risk if they're released early compared to murderers or whoever else the other people are.
2: You just called it a trade-off.
1: I don't understand that. Well, yes, because politics is about trade-offs, I'm afraid, Carol.
2: The killing of a cop.
1: You just called...
2: No, you cannot call the killing of a cop a trade-off.
1: But I'm afraid...
2: And what happened to his killer. No,
1: you can't put prisons up tomorrow, and so what would you do?
2: Yes, you can, actually. You could build a Nightingale prison in a week if you wanted to.
1: And watch
2: you
1: that.
2: You could actually... You
1: oh,
2: could
1: and put some of the most dangerous prisoners in the country into something that you've popped up in a couple of weeks. That's nonsense, Carol.
2: Let me finish my sentence. No, you put the less dangerous criminals in the ones you've just directed and you put the really dangerous ones in the prisons.
1: That's the biggest mass movement of criminals ever seen in this country. Oh, you're going to move them all between...
2: The biggest
0: Well,
1: you managed to get number 10. Well, because you're saying that you put all the more dangerous
2: Didn't
1: ones
2: say all,
1: in...
2: I said some. Create spaces in mainstream prisons.
3: Very sensible idea for Carol Malone. She's got my vote for Home Secretary.
2: Yeah, there you go.
3: Manage the risk.
0: Well, yeah. Number 10.
3: Low-risk offenders in low-risk prisons. High-risk offenders, don't let them out.
0: Knocked up number 10 North pretty quickly. Managed to secure
1: that. That was already a government building, wasn't it, Patrick? An office is slightly different to setting up a prison.
2: So you use another building.
1: We know already how detention centres have taken years and years to set up on a similar principle.
3: Where there's a will, there's a way.
0: We've got to move on. But because tomorrow's front page of the Daily Mail, they go for some more details about the suspect in the murder of that British refugee charity worker. He is, of course, the Afghan small boat migrant. And we're also going to be talking about whether or not it's right that Andy Burnham is set to go on holiday tomorrow. That's next.
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6: 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They don't want to be seen to cast their first James Bond in anything other than the most popular Bond to everybody. So if you're a casting director, like Debbie McWilliams has said, the previous one, I suppose it'd be who would be the most popular? What's the safest thing to do? 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
7: With the football, a row has erupted. A racism row again, this time at a Kent secondary school after pupils, children, were allegedly told to scrub painted England flags from their arms because, you've guessed it, they were deemed as racist. Is this the woke flag monitors simply spoiling everybody's fun?
8: Now, look, if we are going to police flags, that's clearly a problem. I think there are lots of people who feel negatively towards the England flag because of what it's represented in the past, and that's a real shame. But it's nice to see that new generations, you know, I'm the son of immigrants and I don't feel that. I haven't inherited that, and that's really positive.
9: Look, so
8: we should be able to, especially during a football match, fly that flag with pride and enjoy it.
9: I know that part of the world a little bit. I travelled to Broadstairs, Thanet, Sandwich. You see the Union flag, and particularly the England flag, everywhere.
8: Yes.
9: Even under normal circumstances, you see the England flag being proudly flown. So this is completely insane.
4: The People's Channel. This is GB News. Britain's news channel.
10: There was a Ryanair flight from Thessaloniki in Greece, and a part of the plane hit the window and pulled it out. And so this man, a 61-year-old Serbian man, was sucked out of the window. And his wife, she says that she was desperately holding onto his legs to keep him inside the plane for 5 minutes. Wow. It was horrendous. Apparently, the aircraft did eventually land normally and passengers were safe and a replacement airline was sent. He was taken to hospital with friction burns. It was a part of the propeller had come loose from the engine and it had hit the window, and that's what had taken the window out. So it wasn't as though it was thought to be loose in the first place. But can you imagine?
11: No.
2: I mean, I don't want to.
10: Unbelievable.
2: I'm
11: not a good flyer, I have to admit. This terrifies me.
4: GB News, the People's Channel.
0: Welcome back. OK, so the rest of tomorrow's newspaper front page is The Times. Killers but not rapists to be given early release. Yeah, there you go. And the Daily Mail. Athens suitcase murder suspect. And again, it's that Afghan small boat migrant who arrived in Greece. The Telegraph. PC Harper killers will still be freed early. We've covered quite a few of those. I do just want to touch on quickly. Do we think that it's right that Andy Burnham is off on holiday already? He's due to go on holiday tomorrow. Should we guess where he's going to go, actually? Because he's dead normal, isn't he? So, like, will he be... Oh, Anglesey?
2: Yeah, somewhere in Wales. Or Devon, maybe. Or... I would say Benidorm, but he probably know. But somewhere like Benidorm.
0: Yeah, I don't know. What do you think?
3: He's got enough T-shirts. I mean, that's a very... We know he's not going to have a problem packing. He just pack all his T-shirts. Yeah. He loves T-shirts. I mean, the country... is in ashes, and there is a really good argument to say he's a new prime minister, he's new in the job, and he should just stick to the job and try and turn things around.
2: Till September, at
3: least. But, you know, he's decided he's got his 2 weeks, might be going to Tallaght in North Wales, you know.
0: Well, where do we think he'll go?
1: I'm intrigued by this idea he's going to Wales. No, he's going to stick.
3: I think Carol just made that. Oh, no, it's Patrick.
0: There's a lot of people from Manchester, famously, who go to Anglesey.
3: They go to Aberystwyth.
0: Yeah. Aberystwyth.
2: Yeah. Aberystwyth, that's it, yeah.
0: Yeah.
1: I don't know. I think he might go, to Spain or something, no? But and on the T-shirts, I don't know. That's his work outfit. He might go on holiday in his shirt and tie.
3: Do you think he'll go on holiday and wear a suit?
1: Yeah,
3: I'm
1: exactly.
3: On holiday. I'll put a suit on. It's a proper job being on holiday.
1: Yeah, it's opposite.
3: I must say, by the way, he probably needs a break, so...
0: Well, there is that. There is that.
2: Why does he need a break? He's been at the job for 2 weeks, man. Leave it at least a couple of months.
1: Oh, but he had a job before that. He fought an election.
2: Well, he was a mayor.
1: Is that not a real job?
2: It's not a hard job, let's
1: say.
0: Okay. Well, I'll tell you what, someone who would have had an absolute field day with this is the late, great Rod Liddell. And I just wanted to finish the show by paying a little bit of a tribute, really, to Rod Liddell, tremendous, tremendous bloke who sadly passed away at the age of 66 after a short battle with illness. Viewers and listeners will know who Rod was, truly one of a kind, a man with an absolutely ferocious wit, vast, vast intelligence, could write a better article than anyone I've ever come across, that's for sure, and was just a hilarious bloke to be around. Carol?
2: You know, he was. You know, he was a writer's writer. You know, Rod Liddell would write a line, a pithy, sharp line, and, you know, all of us would go, God, I wish we'd written that. Mm. But the thing was, he was a huge intellect, but he was able to write for people of every colour, class and creed. He got through to everyone. And that is an art that not many journalists have, actually, and he had it. And the other thing is, he didn't give a stuff anything.
0: He didn't.
2: And he would say the most outrageous things, didn't give a stuff about what happened. He'd say, well, do whatever you have to do. Mm. And that's what we all loved about him as journalists, that he was braver than most of us. And he will be sadly missed in this profession. It will be a less colourful profession without him.
0: 100%. And in the next hour, I've got a couple of Rod Liddell anecdotes for you that I know that you are all going to really, really love. Truly one of a kind, a very, very sad loss, not just to journalism, but to wider society. And we wish his family all the very best at what must be an incredibly difficult time. But look, when we come back, we are going to be giving you more of a detailed look at all of tomorrow's newspaper front pages. The big one seems to be that killers but not rapists will be given an early release, which is absolutely baffling. Some more information as well on the Afghan small boat migrant who is suspected of murdering a refugee charity worker. All that and more.
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13: Good evening. Welcome to your latest GB News weather update brought to you from the Met Office. A hot night for many of us in the south. Thunderstorms into tomorrow. A cooler day for most to come into tomorrow as well. But at the moment, we've got hot and humid air across much of the UK behind this warm front. Cold front is moving in as we head into Tuesday, but that brings some rain to more north and western areas in particular. Perhaps parts of the southwest of England and Wales seeing a few showers through this evening. But much of the focus of the rain will be across Northern Ireland and Scotland overnight. Dry across central and eastern areas and very warm and humid. Indeed, temperatures holding up in the high teens to start the day on Tuesday. More in the way of cloud around through Tuesday for much of the UK, but there'll still be some strong sunshine in the south and east. Further north, persistent rain to start the day, heavy at times, particularly across more western areas of Scotland, parts of Northern Ireland, also seeing some heavy downpours. There'll be some gusty winds associated with some of these showers as well through the morning. West Wales, perhaps an odd shower through the morning, as well as across more southwestern areas. But I think for many western areas, there'll just be more cloud around on Tuesday and a stronger wind as well. So it will feel a little bit cooler than it has done today across the west, with temperatures a few degrees lower. Across the east, though, we've got more in the way of sunshine and less of a breeze across the east of England. So it's going to be a warmer day for these areas. Thunderstorm warning for Northern Ireland throughout the afternoon and into the evening, because the thunderstorms could bring some impacts to any outdoor events going on in Northern Ireland into tomorrow. On Wednesday, more rain to come for more northern areas, a risk or chance of showers further south for parts of England as well as Wales, but mostly it's going to be largely dry, particularly in the east. And the theme continues through the rest of the week. Chance of showers further north, drier further south, and relatively warm. Bye-bye.
12: Today's outlook: cool, calm, and completely horizontal. 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
0: Well, this appears to be completely warped and perverse logic, doesn't it? So, rapists and people guilty of grooming offences, they will not be set for early release. That's the good bit. The bad bit is that killers will be. So, remember this whole furore about the killers of PC Andrew Harper being released early, and Andy Burnham made a big song and dance about, I'll have a review into it, don't worry. Well, it turns out that review has basically said that the same thing can keep happening and that the killers will be released. We've got all of that and loads more when we delve into tomorrow's front pages.
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15: 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UK only. Entrance must be 18 or over. Lines close at 4 p.m. on the 21st of August. 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
4: 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The people

0: The families first and foremost, but to the rest of us and to our justice system, it makes a mockery of justice.
1: Just to nudge us on a little bit to what we're going to talk about next, before I move on to the next subject. Leo, would you volunteer to go on a naval vessel to police the channel?
2: Absolutely. Give me that chain gun out of Predator. Just set me out there. Just push me. I don't even need a naval vessel. Just some sort of kayak will do.
1: Yeah.
2: And
1: that's the worry.
2: Say hello to my little friend.
1: That's the worry. That's a worry. We have to check. Where is Leo? Is he turning up tonight? No, he's in the channel again. Oh, God. Oh,
2: it might sound crazy now, but in 10 years, everybody will be doing it.
0: Yeah, well, I think you're right.
1: Well, there you are. Of course, purely as a deterrent not to be used. But anyway, coming up in just a moment.
3: If the Royal Navy is not there to protect this country from invasion, then frankly, I can't see what its purpose is.
1: Yeah, so the reason I asked Leo that question, slightly regretting doing so, is that Reform UK has announced today that it will send the Navy into the Channel to return migrants to France. It's upset the Daily Mirror, but not as much as if he'd misgendered the migrants, obviously. That's next.
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1: OK, welcome back. So let's get stuck back in now to some of tomorrow's newspaper front pages. And we are going to be talking about the Daily Mirror because they've gone for their particular take on Nigel Farage's plan to stick the Navy in the Channel and turn the boats back to France. And, yeah, they've called it Farage's sinking ship. And, yeah, they say that Reform's Navy plan to halt the small boats torpedoed by experts. That is despite the fact that experts actually wrote it. So I suppose it's a little bit like Brexit, isn't it? Depends which experts you speak to. Lame bid to distract from poll woes and sleaze...

0: for Northern Ireland throughout the afternoon and into the evening, because the thunderstorms could bring some impacts to any outdoor events going on in Northern Ireland into tomorrow. On Wednesday, more rain to come for more northern areas, a risk or chance of showers further south for parts of England as well as Wales, but mostly it's going to be largely dry, particularly in the east. And the theme continues through the rest of the week. Chance of showers further north, drier further south, and relatively warm. Bye bye.
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2: 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UK only. Entrance must be 18 or over. Lines close at 4pm on the 21st of August. 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Entries will be pooled. 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
3: That's what makes us the fearless champion of Britain.
7: Good evening. We are live from London. This is GB News with the stories shaping Britain and America. Coming up,
0: I think we're going to have a very good relationship. We'll see. I'm not going to tell him how to run his country, but I can tell you, immigration is an incredible problem for Europe. You're allowing people in that, in many cases, are not going to help you. I'm going to be nice. They're not going to help you.
1: Well, there you have it. President Donald Trump exclusively told GB News that he hopes to have a great

0: Donald Trump's advice. Also,
1: 200,000 people have turned up on our beaches illegally, including murderers and terrorists. That's more people than stormed the beaches of Normandy on D-Day. Reform will respond by ordering His Majesty's Royal Navy into the Channel to defend Britain's borders.
0: At last, Reform UK says it would deploy the Royal Navy and the Royal Marines to stop all small boat crossings, even landing troops on France, if need be, on their beaches, if Paris refuses to take the migrants back. But is it a workable plan? And
2: I did actually reach out back yesterday to him. I did say, look, should we have a call? I haven't heard back yet.
0: Restore Britain's leader, Rupert Lowe, has accused Nigel Farage of lying over claims the Reform UK leader reached out to discuss a possible deal between Reform and Restore Britain. It's all the arse. It's all getting really confusing. Is there any way through this clash of personalities to unite the right? Also,
3: and we will build more council homes. That is the fair and sustainable way to bring the welfare bill down.
0: I've got an idea. Benefit claimants are being offered discounts on everything from package holidays to sex toys through private schemes aimed at disabled people. Is this just the epitome of Benefits Britain? Also,
4: fans from everywhere in the world would gain immeasurably from this game-changing potential. It will transform football in their countries.
0: He's the guy that said, I feel gay. Well, those proposals have been dropped, and it looks like Infantino could be on the out, as well as it's being reported that the FA is set to withdraw its support for the FIFA president. Is the final whistle about to blow for Infantino? I'm Nana Akwe, and this is The Late Show Live.

0: So welcome, I'm Nana Aquia. This is The Late Show Live. Joining me this evening in London is my panel, political commentator Jonathan Liss. We meet again, Jonathan. And broadcaster Candice Holdsworth. And in Washington, D.C., it's US political analyst Eric Hamm and senior research fellow for the Heritage Foundation, Simon Hankinson. Thank you for joining me. Right. Well, let's start with the US president. He spoke with the UK's new prime minister on July the 20th, a day after my birthday, by the way, 21.
1: Oh, happy belated.
0: Wait, don't say that. Somebody at home said, yeah, right, pull the other one. Yeah, all right, anyway, so they responded to a question from GB News whilst addressing reporters in the Oval Office. President Donald Trump told GB News that Britain is sitting on gold, but warned that it will remain bankrupt unless it reopens drilling in the North Sea. Donald Trump also told GB News he will have a very good relationship with the new Prime Minister, Andy Burnham, but warned that illegal immigration is killing not only the UK's economy, but the whole of Europe, and promised to help. Well, with me now is the man who put those questions to the president for GB News viewers, GB News reporter Will Meyrick. So, Will, cheer up, you look very sad. Smile, for God's sake. For God's sake, man. Listen, you did good. You got to speak to Donald Trump. Talk to me about the whole experience and what did he say?
2: Yeah, absolutely, Nana. Interesting day today at the White House. So GB News were lucky enough to be in the White House press pool. And that basically means for viewers at home that we are with the president all day when he's in town. And if there's open press events, we're there and we get to ask him questions. So today at the White House, the president was making an announcement in support of military spouses, recognising how crucial they are to the success of the military and how much they support people who are serving. Now, off the back of that, as he normally does, he took questions from members of the press. And so today I thought, let's ask him about the proposed Reform UK policy, which is about about using the military to tackle illegal immigration. Because last week he had said to Bev, when she was in the Oval Office, that illegal immigration is the one thing that is killing the UK. Well, this is what he had to say.
3: Look, you have to stop illegal immigration in Europe. I know Europe better than anybody, better than the people that run it.

0: and have great relationships. You're, two things are killing Europe. Number one is immigration. Number two is energy. Like the UK, when you look at the UK, they have one of the best energy fields in the world, North Sea oil. Now, I think your new prime minister is going to actually open up the, from what I hear. I spoke to him, and he sounded terrific on this subject. But you open it up, you'll be a wealthy country. You keep it closed, you're going to be a bankrupt country, which is what you are now. Essentially, you're a bankrupt country. You have one of the greatest energy fields, the North Sea oil. One of the greatest deals in the world. You know, the UK buys its energy from Norway, who gets the energy from the North Sea, from not as vibrant a part of the North Sea oil was. You're sitting on top of gold, better than gold. And you don't do anything with it. It doesn't work. You don't allow the oil companies in, and it doesn't work. And I spoke with your new prime minister. I was very impressed, and he sort of indicated to me, I said, look, you can be a wealthy country or a bankrupt country. You have your choice.
1: Now, Nana, I mean, not completely new issues that he's bringing up about the UK. We've heard it before. He said that illegal immigration is a huge issue for us and also energy security. However, from his answer, he picked up that potentially Andy Burnham had grasped what he gets annoyed by and might be changing it. Completely different to what he said before about Keir Starmer. And he made it no secret that he disagreed quite significantly with Keir Starmer. So I then thought off the back, let's ask him whether therefore the change in leadership might, just might, have changed the way that he views the UK.
0: I think we're going to have a very good relationship. We'll see. I'm not going to tell him how to run his country. But I can tell you, immigration is an incredible problem for Europe. You're allowing people in that, in many cases, are not going to help you. I'm going to be nice. They're not going to help you. And the people that are there, people from your country, people from other countries that have been there for a long time and did a great job, beautiful place. Look, I love it. You know, my parents both came from Europe indirectly. So a German, Scott, and, you know, it's like one of those things. It's very sad. When I see what's happening to Europe, it's very sad to me. But they have a problem with immigration. They have a problem with energy. You have windmills all over the place. Windmills, you lose your shirt. Any country with windmills is a loser, okay? You just have to look. If they have windmills, they're a loser. Because you lose money with windmills.
1: So Donald Trump leaving it open to the possibility of a repair maybe in the relationship, the special relationship, is it still up for being close with the US? Well, can Andy Burnham save it? That is the question that still remains.
2: All right, well, Will, well done. Great interview. Really good to get those questions out of him. I love it. You have windmills all over the place. He's right. They're unsightly. Thank you so much. Really good to talk to you. That is Will Meyrick. Thank you. He's there in DC. All right, well, joining me in London is my panel, political commentator Jonathan Liss and journalist and broadcaster Candice Holsworth. Jonathan Liss, you were bursting out into laughter when Donald Trump said you got a problem with energy and wind all over the place. He's right, though, isn't he?
3: No, he's not right, Nana. No one cares about the occasional wind farm. My God, we've got problems in this country, and the occasional wind farm is not one of them. They're not killing foxes.
2: Have you asked anyone who lives near one?
3: No.
2: Talking utter nonsense. No.
3: I've seen polls.
2: What polls are they?
3: You are obsessed with immigration.
2: I'm talking about windmills all over the place.
3: Yes, exactly. You don't talk about windmills because windmills are not an issue. I'm prepared to accept that migration is an issue for people in this country. You ask people on the doorstep.
2: You know why
3: what are the main issues?
2: You know
3: no one says windmills. Nobody.
2: You know why you've sort of swerved away from that? Because you said you said that no one's unhappy with the windmills.
3: I didn't say that. I said no one's talking about that and their main issues.
2: A lot of people
3: face this.
2: No, you didn't say that either.
3: We have real problems. Windmills are not one of them. I'm sorry.
2: It's about energy. That's why he was referring to windmills. And a lot of people are complaining about energy.
3: A lot of people talk about energy prices.
2: Exactly.
3: Listen.
2: Energy prices are high because of net zero. And that's one of the big problems with the energy crisis. And another reason why we're closing down the North Sea.
3: If people were paying less money for energy, I guarantee you that less than 1% of the country would care about windmills. No one cares about windmills. It's a complete obsession from

0: strong case that the international law obligations are laws of the sea that imposes a duty on individuals to preserve life at sea would come into play in this instance as well. And if the French do choose to object, then actually I think they would be doing a grave disservice to those many, many communities in northern France that are being absolutely blighted by this channel crisis, this migrant crisis. There are whole shanty towns, there's crime that's running rife as a result of this crisis. So it's in their interest for this to be solved as well. And if it does require the British Navy or British armed forces to get involved, then so be it.
1: Is the Navy big enough? I mean, you saw John Healey at the time when he was Defence Secretary, couldn't say how many ships there were. You know, it was quite embarrassing, really. I actually love that clip. I'd love to see that again. Thankfully, he's moved on to Chancellor. I don't know whether that is thankful, actually, because if you can't count ships, I'm wondering how he's going to count money. But let's not worry about that right now. But, you know, do we have the resource?
0: Well, as I said, the assets do already exist and they're not being used with anywhere near the capacity that they do offer. Some of them are just going out there, and as was said in the press conference, actually, and just picking up sort of empty dinghies. And I do think the personnel service of this is something that I would imagine the Royal Navy is more than already capable of meeting. I mean, as again was said in the press conference, what else is the Royal Navy there for if it isn't to stop an invasion of this country? And I think the main message from this is it's a big, big, clear signal to those that would consider coming to Britain that there is not a cat in hell's chance of you actually being able to step foot into the UK and then drag your heels through an asylum system that makes your removal very, very difficult. Because we mustn't forget that just one in 20 individuals that have crossed on a small boat have actually been removed. And I think that is an astonishing figure that needs rectifying very, very quickly.
1: All right. Well, listen, thank you very much, Rob Bates, Centre for Migration Control. He's the director, research director there. Thank you. All right. Well, let's go to my panel in London. I'm going to have to start with Jonathan List because I'm sure he's going to say something against that. Because do you agree with what he's saying?
2: No, of course not. The reform plan fails at every single hurdle. And it's not just me who's saying that. It's people who are actually in the Royal Navy who are saying that. It's even people like Henry Bolton, the former head of UKIP, who's certainly no slouch on immigration.
1: Oh, what, the great Henry Bolton?
2: I didn't say he was great.
1: Exactly.
2: But I said he was in the army. And
1: there are many people in the army who agree with it.
2: And
1: though,
2: none of them happen to be leaders of reform.
1: Well,
2: so look,
1: the Navy, by the way.
2: If you are taking the Royal Navy, the first thing about the Royal Navy is they are not allowed to fire at unarmed civilians.
1: They're not going to fire at anybody.
2: So what's the point of getting them to turn the boats back?
1: Well, nobody's talking about guns.
2: You're
1: saying a little dinghy can refuse a big ship?
2: Yes.
1: It's not going to...
2: Yes. Because what's the Navy going to do?
1: I literally just
2: said they can't fire them.
1: They're not going to fire them. They'll attach the boat and drag the boat back.
2: Okay, fine.
1: Or put them on the boat.
2: Jonathan,
1: don't talk over me. All right, I decided this one's not you.
2: All right. Right, so Nigel Farage can give orders to the Royal Navy if he's Prime Minister. He can't give orders to Emmanuel Macron. And what you can do is you can command the Royal Navy to turn back dinghies, but you can't force them into French territorial waters because guess what? That constitutes an invasion of France. We wouldn't like it if the French Navy directed their vessels into British waters because that would be an invasion of our sovereignty and they will have exactly the same rights.
1: You don't think that a load of migrants, possibly 1,000 on a boat, is not an invasion of this country? All right. Let's get a Candace.
2: It's not what I think, it's what the law
1: says. Let's get a Candace.
3: So, it's very interesting. So, the leader of National Rally in France, Jordan Bardella, he has explicitly said, if I come to power, I will work out a pushback deal with Britain where they can push back migrants to France. He said, we'll create a joint border force where we patrol the beaches.
2: Of course, you can have a deal.
1: Let Candace speak.
3: So
1: please.
3: A lot of it is just political will. Yeah. If you had French political leaders in France who were willing to be strict like this and to make the sort of deals that Ceuta has with Morocco, for instance, where you can push people back, most of this would be solved.
1: Well, we supposedly do have a deal with France to make sure they don't allow them to get on the dinghies. We've given them money to help them stop them from coming across in the first place.
3: Yes.
1: And as we know, they're not doing that at all. So now the deal with France should be that they should take these people back. And I don't see what the French will do on receiving these people. What will they do?
3: Yes.
1: They're getting their own people back that came from their place. It's not an invasion, as Jonathan says, of our army going there. It's returning.
2: It's returning.
1: No, we're not going into

0: No, no, no, but we are returning. So you don't. So do you count migrants coming into our waters as an invasion?
1: If you send the Royal Navy into French waters, then yes, that's invasion of France. That's what.
0: So the migrants are not invading the UK.
1: That is a breach.
0: So the migrants are the migrants invading the UK.
1: There's a difference between an army of a country and migrants.
0: But we're not. But we won't be sending. We won't. It's unlikely that we'll be sending warships. It is likely we'll be sending things that look like ferries. So that is not an invasion. Actually, it's returning people back to France.
1: If you want to return migrants to France, as Candice has just identified, you need to have a deal with France. There is currently a deal with France that says that you can return migrants to France on a one-for-one basis if you are then allowing...
0: Yeah, no, I don't think we need to follow that.
1: If you were to have a different French government, right, that's a hypothetical.
0: Enough, thank you. But right now, that deal does not exist. Jonathan, when I say stop, just stop, yeah? And also don't talk over me, because unfortunately people are... I'm just speaking and you're speaking at the same time. So that is talking over me, OK? People are listening on radio, it doesn't work for them. People watching on TV would probably like to throw something at you through the TV. We all want to. I'm teasing. We love him, really. A Home Office spokesperson said the government is bearing down on small boat crossings with removals of small boat migrants at record levels and asylum claims down by 12%. And we have removed or deported almost 70,000 people who were here illegally, an increase of 41%, and are going further to remove the incentives that draw illegal migrants to this country. Right, still ahead on The Late Show Live.
2: I did actually reach out back yesterday to him. I did say, look, should we have a call? I haven't heard back yet.
0: Restore Britain's leader Rupert Lowe has accused Nigel Farage of lying over claims the Reform UK leader reached out to discuss possible deals between Reform and Restore Britain. Great start. Is there any way through this clash of personalities to unite the right? This is The Late Show Live on GB News.
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24: I've been in Westminster for a long time, but I know that though power may be here, its effect on people's lives is across the whole of the country. We may be where rules are made, but it's where they're implemented that matters. Join me, Jacob Rees-Mogg, for forthright and frank discussion on where Britain has come from, where it's going, and where it will end up. That's State of the Nation, Monday to Thursday, 8 to 9 o'clock. Vox Populi, Vox Dei.
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25: With the stories that matter from every part of our country.
27: There's a bit of a crash landing there for your Chancellor.
25: Bold, fearless and standing up for you. That's me, Martin Daubney, 3 p.m.

0: Woof. And in Washington, D.C., U.S. political analyst Eric Hamm and senior research fellow for the Heritage Foundation, Simon Hankinson. All right, I'm going to start with you, Simon Hankinson. You've seen what's happening in British politics. We've got a whole sort of right-wing bit of a fight between Restore and Reform. And I think there's somebody else beginning with an R. There might be. I think there is another one. And then, of course, we've got the Conservatives. And I'm wondering, you know, do you think that there's a possibility they may unite, having heard Rupert Lowe and Nigel Farage just arguing over who messaged who first?
1: I really hope so. I mean, speaking as an expatriate Brit, it's incredibly depressing to see the right split when they're facing such monumental problems that they have to be united to fight. We have the same problem in the U.S. You know, the Republicans are great at the circular firing squad, and the moment we get power, conservatives get power, we start shooting each other, metaphorically speaking, of course. So, yeah, I really hope that Nigel Farage and Rupert Lowe and the conservatives can make a pact that they can decide what issues they have in common and what they actually want to get done on migration, on the economy, on the important things, and then say whoever wins, let's unite, and maybe even a single ticket, because otherwise you have Labour governing with what, 37% of the vote, and they call that a crushing majority. They got 400 seats in Parliament. That's insane.
0: Doesn't really work out that well for the other parties. It seems a bit odd they should get so many. Eric Hamm, your thoughts?
2: Well, we're seeing this play out right now in Washington with the Democratic Party. You've got the traditional Democratic Party made up of centrists, and then you have Democratic Socialists. But what's interesting is, unlike what's taking place in the UK, where there is a back and forth over a phone call, what we're seeing here in the United States is that the far left is simply attempting a coup, something very similar to what President Donald Trump did when he came down that gilded escalator back in 2015. And typically when parties are in the political wilderness, what happens is there is oftentimes the possibility of a rift like this, or the possibility of sides attempting to try to put aside their differences, come together for the greater good. It'll be interesting to see what happens here.
0: Candace.
3: I think that there's just a hard electoral reality. If the right is split like this, the left is going to keep winning elections, and they are willing to work together. They are willing to come together to stop reform, for instance. I mean, many pollsters have said this. There's a big reform coalition out there who will work just basically to keep reform out of power. When I speak to people on the ground, they sort of say, well, right now everyone's, you know, ruling out a deal and angling for positions, but really they know they have to do this. They have to be pragmatic. I think, though, that Rupert Lowe and Nigel Farage have very big personalities. They're both alpha males. And it remains to be seen whether or not they can bury the hatchet.
0: I suspect because they're squabbling over, well, I said it first and you said it. I don't think it's going to work out. All right, well, listen, still come on the Late Show Live.
4: And we will build more council homes. 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
0: 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Is this just the epitome of Benefits Britain? 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
13: 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I'm Nana Okwere. This is GB News. Now, benefit claimants are being offered discounts on everything from package holidays to sex toys through private schemes aimed at disabled people. Some offers are available to people receiving personal independence payments, which is PIP, including those with hidden disabilities such as ADHD and anxiety. Critics say the schemes risk making life on benefits more attractive and could undermine confidence in the welfare system. But the companies behind the discounts insist that they're privately funded by retailers, cost taxpayers nothing, and help disabled people cope with extra costs of living. Right, well, it's quite interesting, I've got to say. With me now, my panel, political commentator Jonathan List, and journalist and broadcaster Candice Holdsworth, and in Washington, D.C., U.S. political analyst Eric Hamm and senior research fellow for the Heritage Foundation, Simon Hankinson. So I have been reading up about this, and some of them, one of them is a scheme you pay, I think it's £20 for 2 years, and then you get all the benefits and everything. So that's the National Disability Card. So it's £20, 2 years, and then you're eligible, and then you can find out all the little things. So they, it's like a, yes, you have to pay for that. Then there's another one, which is, I think, 70% off, and they, again, pay a small monthly fee. I think it's called Purple, without the E on it. So if you have one of those disabilities, you're claiming benefits, you can subscribe to those at your cost, by the way, to receive discounts. Jonathan Liss, what do you make of that?
14: Well, you just pointed out that this is not funded by taxpayers. I go on this show week after week to be told that we live in a capitalist society where businesses can make their own decisions. If businesses are choosing to offer discounts or benefits to some of the most vulnerable people in society, then I don't see why it's any business of ours.
13: But they can subscribe. So many of them subscribe, using their money to subscribe to these things. To get this, don't you think that there's a chance that people could manipulate this system? And there are also things online to help people, so people can go online and they go on there and see the best way that they can, in a sense, scam the system.
14: Nana, if people are choosing to use privately funded schemes that private companies are funding themselves, that's no business of yours or mine. It's a matter of the companies themselves. If the companies feel they're being scammed, that's a matter for them to withdraw those schemes. They are choosing not to do so.
13: Candice.
15: Some of these things which are classed as disabilities that need concessions, mm-hmm. I'm sceptical of things like ADHD, for instance. Why does that need a concession at, say, a theme park, for example? Like, why do you need to go to the front of the queue quicker than others? And I remember having a very, very awkward encounter on the Underground once. I was heavily pregnant and I was sitting in one